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0: Passing 10 o'clock, hope you're having a fabulous morning for your Tuesday. 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Francesca Battistelli right now with her Christian track, He Will.
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I'll talk more about that just after this. 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Is that

0: 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That is, of course, happening tomorrow with her fantastic Besties Holiday Show. 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
0: 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Your chance tomorrow morning. Priscilla's returning 6 till 9 in the morning on 96.3. Good morning.

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I'm going to play you a little bit of a song. I need you to ring and

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5: What do you think of when I say the word sin? 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I'm Tanya Harris of God Conversations. 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Jesus came as a doctor for the sick, not those who thought they were healthy. May we know today that our sin disease isn't terminal and that Jesus is the greatest healer of all. 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

0: That is Roma Waterman singing Over Me this morning, continuing 100% Christian music and, of course, all the headlines you need to be aware of.
1: Labor's approval rating has tanked according to the latest polling, its primary vote collapsing to 27%. That is the lowest since Julia Gillard was in power.
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1: In this bulletin, the Victorian government's new rules for data centres, and in sport, NRL. With the details, I'm Naomi Millam. Victorian Premier Ben Carroll has outlined his government's new rules for data centres. The new rules will require them to power themselves with their own renewable energy supply. The Premier says there will also need to be a distance of 150 metres between the data centre and a home, which is the width of the MCG.
2: They'll also have to pay their way by giving back to the community. These are the strongest, clearest rules for data centres in the nation. If we get the rules right, then data centres will mean more jobs and investment for local Victorians.
1: The new policy comes amid rising opposition to the construction of centres. Fire crews are continuing containment efforts for a bushfire in Queensland's Southern Downs after issuing an emergency leave now warning for several communities overnight. Residents in Nundubamere and surrounds were urged to leave just after 6:30 last night. The warning was downgraded by 9 o'clock. Rural Fire Service Chief Superintendent Sean Toohey says an advice warning remains in place today.
3: Still very much a dynamic situation. We still don't have full containment of that fire, but that's the part that we're really working today to get that in hand. So the big operations today for our crews will be assessing what's happened overnight, working out those establishment control lines that they need to be established or vice versa work off today.
1: Locals are encouraged to stay informed. WA is formalising a ban on smart glasses in schools. The state's government says the nation-leading law would prevent teachers and children from being secretly recorded. Exemptions can be granted for people with disabilities or when the devices are being used for educational purposes. Parents are being urged to enrol their toddlers in swimming lessons as we head towards summer. 14 children aged under the age of 5 drowned in Australia last year. Former Australian swimming coach Laurie Lawrence says that's 14 too many.
4: So don't delay. Kids can start swimming lessons between 4 and 6 months of age, and it's a great time to get in the water with your child and have fun.
1: One-year-olds accounted for almost two-thirds of under-5 drowning deaths last year. The governor of Nigeria's predominantly Christian plateau state has ordered a crackdown on an Islamic religious police group that's attempting to enforce Islamic Sharia law. He ordered his security agencies to halt activities by people operating under the name of Hizbah, declaring their operations illegal, unauthorised and unacceptable. The group allegedly harassed and intimidated Christian residents, demanding money and attempting to impose its own rules and restrictions. And a performance of Handel's Messiah, blending Western and Eastern music, has taken place at an isolated former hilltop fortress in Jordan, which is traditionally associated with King Herod and the death of John the Baptist. The concert was held at Mukawir as the start of a cultural and spiritual journey towards the 2000th anniversary of the baptism of Jesus by John the Baptist in 2030. The Roosters have poured water on claims the Dolphins hold a psychological edge going into Friday's NRL preliminary final. The Finns hold a 2-0 record over the Chooks this season, including a 14-point win in Sydney last month. Roosters forward Victor Radley says they're not concerned.
5: Nah. It's just more, probably a little bit more drive. Not that you need it in one of these games, but just a little bit more drive to go get them.
1: In Saturday's game, the Knights will take on the Panthers. That's the latest Vision National News. I'm Naomi Millam.
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7: Around Geelong today, reaching a maximum of 14 with overnight lows of 6 before it's up to 17 Wednesday. Cloudy down Thursday, it's up to 23, and another cloudy down Friday, max of 21.
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6: In February 2020, a drunk driver named Sam ploughed into a group of children, killing four of them. The parents of three, Danny and Layla Abdallah, chose to forgive the perpetrator and in doing so revealed God's heart for true justice. I'm Tanya Harris of God Conversations. After the tragedy, Sam was sentenced to 20 years in jail. Justice in the court's eyes was done. But at the same time, Danny and Layla made a choice to forgive Sam through their terrible grief. Danny visited him in jail and they formed a friendship. Their remaining children pray for him. Danny and Layla's act of forgiveness deeply impacted Sam's journey. He has since turned to God and has hope for his future. This is why Jesus emphasized the need for forgiveness over revenge. Forgiveness paves the way to reconciliation and healing. This is God's style of justice. 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

0: gave up on me. That's the Afters on your 96.3 this morning with Lauren Daigle continuing Christian music. It is her song called Thank God I Do.
1: Further along in the pandemic, I really realized, wow, I'm becoming riddled with anxiety. I was waking up just plagued with fear. And it kind of was shocking to me to see in some ways how off my meter was as far as this thing we call a Christian walk. And it wasn't until this whole implosion of society happened that I really found myself kind of in the crux of redefining my faith and redefining where my trust was placed.
0: Lauren Daigle's Thank God I Do in 5 minutes. 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
6: Care for our environment is a real concern with increasingly ominous news of melting glaciers, plastic contamination of our oceans, and extinction of many animal species. What's the Holy Spirit saying about the world? I'm Tanya Harris of God Conversations. 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
1: Well, airlines are laying on thousands of extra seats ahead of the AFL Grand Final in Melbourne, but they won't come cheap.
2: We'll go live to Emily Rice in Melbourne. Emily, how much are fans going to have to cough up?
3: Tom, a lot. All three airlines have announced thousands of extra seats, but the closer you get to the grand final, the higher the prices go. So, for example, from Perth to Melbourne on grand final eve, the cheapest flight from Virgin is around $800 or more, Jetstar $1,300, and then it goes up with Qantas.
0: In the 12 o'clock news bulletin, finals, footy fever in the air, and all the latest and local headlines as well in minutes on 96.3.

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1: In this bulletin, Australia joins calls for global AI guardrails and an emergency bushfire alert for Queensland's South Burnett. With the details, I'm Naomi Millam. Australia is one of more than a dozen countries who've signed an urgent plea for global guardrails around artificial intelligence. The signatories, including Prime Minister Anthony Albanese, say the growth of the technology could outpace our ability to manage the emerging risks. Mr. Albanese says we need to get the balance right while harnessing what the technology can offer.
2: Artificial intelligence has the potential to improve lives, to strengthen our economy and productivity, and to massively advance science and medical breakthroughs. But humans need to be in control of it.
1: Other signatories include Canada, Germany and the EU. The latest news poll suggests two-thirds of surveyed voters want fewer immigrants allowed into the country. 52% of those polled considered immigration to include a mix of benefits and harm for most Australians. A fire is threatening homes and lives in Queensland's South Burnett region. Georgia Condek has the details.
3: The Queensland Fire Department has issued an emergency alert for a fire at Teelah. The dangerous blaze is burning near Stretton Drive, with residents in the area and around Scott Close urged to seek shelter now as it's too late to leave. Residents in danger are urged to call 000 immediately, and if you have a bushfire survival plan, follow it now. Meanwhile, nearby residents on Old Esk Road and Wild Deer Drive are under a watch and act warning and should prepare to leave as the situation could get worse quickly.
1: Georgia Condek. Major American television networks are refusing to cover daily press events with Donald Trump after the US president banned CNN reporters from the White House. ABC, CBS, NBC and Fox News say they will not participate in the Daily Pool, which takes turns providing television coverage of presidential events. Vice President J.D. Vance has defended the ban.
4: Well, I take some issue with the premise. So he's not banning media outlets. What he's doing is saying we're not going to give you special access to the White House if you engage in what is effectively propaganda.
1: CNN, MS Now and Politico have announced they're all suing the Trump administration. A US public interest law firm is taking the Michigan city of Dearborn to court over allegations that city officials spent taxpayer money promoting Islamic holidays while refusing to do so for Christian and Jewish holidays. Around half the population of Dearborn is Muslim. The Muslim mayor told a pastor he isn't welcome in the city because he opposed naming a street after a prominent local who supported Hamas. And ahead of Chinese President Xi Jinping's visit to Washington this week, a Chinese pastor is urging the world to remember the suffering of the communist nation's Christians. Deng Shuxi from the persecuted Early Rain Covenant Church gave a three-hour briefing at the Museum of the Bible, during which he described how Christian freedoms are being crushed by the Chinese Communist Party. He told how he was repeatedly detained and tortured before he arrived in the US last year. In NRL, Roosters forward Victor Radley is backing halfback Sam Walker to make a successful return from ankle surgery in their prelim against the Dolphins. And leading referee Ashley Klein has been dropped for this week's preliminary finals and is now out of grand final contention. He's been criticised for several crucial calls late in the semi-final between the Knights and Warriors at Eden Park. That's the latest Vision National News. I'm Naomi Millam.
5: Around Geelong today, reaching a maximum of 14 with overnight lows of 6 before a top of 17 Wednesday. Cloudy down Thursday, top of 23, and another cloudy down Friday, max of 21.
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1: Those hard seasons that you're going through, it's easy to forget that even those are blessing. 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
3: 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The bad news about God, and there is some really bad news, is that he's holy and perfect and righteous. 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So then what's the good news? And there is some good news. Great news. Fantastic news. 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
8: The research is clear. Hearing God's voice changes people. I'm Tanya Harris of God Conversations. In 1989, a sociologist named Margaret Paloma conducted a study in over 60 North American churches on the impact of hearing God's voice. She found that after hearing from God, people were more likely to forgive, serve their community, pray for others, share their faith, and care for the poor. Years later, the study was repeated in Asia and England with the very same findings. We shouldn't be surprised. The Holy Spirit was always God's game plan to empower the church and transform the world. Jesus sent the Spirit as his continuing voice so that God's kingdom could come here on earth as it is in heaven. So if you want to join in, the question is, what is God saying to me? And am I following? For more on having your own God Conversations, go to godconversations.com.
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2: Out of control bushfire is burning in Victoria's Gippsland region. Residents of Golden Beach, Paradise Beach, Seacombe and Dutton Downs have been told they must prepare to leave.
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1: In this bulletin, the BBC walks back inaccurate story details and calls for national AI sovereignty. With more, I'm Naomi Millam. The Nationals leader has welcomed the BBC removing incorrect footage supposedly showing a crocodile on the Fitzroy River in Rockhampton as part of reporting about proposed 2032 Olympic rowing. The vision was actually filmed on the Fitzroy River in Western Australia's Kimberley region. Matt Canavan says it's time to move on and prepare for the Games.
2: I understand why people are fascinated with crocodiles, but yeah, really when the likes of a foreign media organisation, the BBC, use footage from an area 3,500 kilometres from our town, it starts to get a little bit ridiculous and absurd.
1: The river hosts a school regatta each year. An AI expert is warning Australia must secure access to its own artificial intelligence technology to shore up our sovereignty. Industry leaders, the United States and China, have discussed creating a new notification system to warn about potential AI incidents which could affect national security. UNSW Professor Toby Walsh says for our country, access is key.
3: The National Security Services really need access to the latest AI models. It allows them to process huge amounts of information to deal with all the threats coming at us. But the problem there is that we're dependent at the moment on the goodwill of the United States to keep giving us access to those.
1: Defence says no final decisions have been made about the future basing of personnel at Sydney's Victoria Barracks. An eviction notice is understood to have been issued in the past 7 days, requiring all military and civilian staff to be gone by the 19th of December. In a statement, Defence says an erroneous order stating the relocation was to be completed at the end of 2026 has been rescinded and planning is ongoing. Former Victorian Premiers Daniel Andrews and Jacinta Allen could face greater scrutiny under proposed IBAC reforms. The coalition wants to remove an immunity covering some government documents and information, while Labor is considering changes to expand IBAC's powers and speed up its reports. Victoria's Shadow Attorney General James Newbury says the fact that the government is considering changes to the legislation is proof that they were too weak to begin with.
4: The retrospectivity of the bill, the carve-outs that stop the proper investigation of big build matters were wrong.
1: The Big Build Corruption Royal Commission begins tomorrow. The Christian-run Idaho Family Policy Centre has had a major legal victory in enforcing the state's gender laws. It sued the main high school in the state capital of Boise on behalf of a female student who found herself with a male student in the girls' bathroom. School officials admitted allowing the transgender student to use the girls' facilities as part of a gender support plan, but that has been illegal in Idaho for 3 years. The school settled the case with a $50,000 payment, the first time a student has recovered funds from a US school over such an incident. And Myanmar government soldiers are being accused of fatally shooting a Baptist pastor in the Christian-majority Chin state. Another independent account blames military prisoners. It's the third killing of a state pastor in 3 months. To AFL, Nick Dacos has become Collingwood's 10th Brownlow medalist, the Magpies champion winning with 47 votes after 3 consecutive podium finishes. And Lachie Neal will face the tribunal tonight as Brisbane tries to have a 1-game ban for striking overturned. That's the latest Vision National News. I'm Naomi Millam.
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6: Around Geelong today, reaching a maximum of 14 with overnight lows of 6 before it's up to 17 Wednesday. Cloudy day on Thursday, it's up to 23, and another cloudy day on Friday, max of 21.
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0: Tasha Layton, Never, this afternoon, continuing 100% Christian music. And we're going to tell you how, if you're in a bit of a tailspin at this school holiday period, you can spin to win with us here at 96.3. Some awesome family events we've got to give away. I'll tell you all the details after this.
1: Sometimes I wake up with a sadness on other days. 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
0: 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Priscilla, back tomorrow morning from 6 o'clock. 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
8: Not long ago, the Red Cross was responsible for escorting hostages from Hamas in Gaza back to their families in Israel. They were the mediator between two warring sides. How were they able to do this? I'm Tanya Harris of God Conversations. The Red Cross could do this because of their policy of neutrality. They surrender their opinion in order to prioritise care for both sides. It doesn't mean they don't have an opinion about who may be right, but they place priority on people over an ideology. It may not be surprising that the founder of the Red Cross was a follower of Jesus. Jesus prioritised love over being right. Whenever the Pharisees tried to trick Jesus into taking a side in some controversial debate, Jesus took the conversation higher and pointed to the law of love. He sets an example for us all to follow. To join the journey to hearing God's voice, sign up to our resource updates at godconversations.com.
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0: Justin Michael, Didjar, don't worry. This afternoon we continue 100% Christian music. 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
7: There seems to be a default in humanity that tends towards comfort, routine and passivity. The same is true for our relationship with God. I'm Tanya Harris of God Conversations. Those of us who are a little older remember the zeal and enthusiasm of our youth and how it decreases over time. It happens at a communal level too. Sociologists tell us that movements that start in fire and passion dim with time. As structures form and institutionalization sets in, stability becomes more important than the mission that started it. We start protecting ourselves and lose focus for the sake of becoming safe and secure. I think that's why Jesus tells us to seek and keep seeking, knock and keep knocking. We need to stir our faith up, fan those flames into fire, grow and keep growing, listen and keep listening. God always has more for us. For more on having your own God Conversations, go to godconversations.com.
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1: Labor's approval rating has tanked according to the latest polling. Its primary vote collapsing to 27%. That is the lowest since Julia Gillard was in power.
0: And we keep you up to date with all the latest headlines you need to be aware of. It's the 2 o'clock news bulletin in minutes on 96.3.

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1: In this bulletin, the Prime Minister in the US, fire bans across Queensland and WA schools to outlaw smart glasses. With more, I'm Gareth Stafford. The Prime Minister has joined world leaders in demanding tougher guardrails for artificial intelligence. Nelson Scott reports.
2: Anthony Albanese and 21 other leaders have signed a statement at the UN in New York pushing for stricter AI regulations. The declaration calls for mandatory safety checks, shared global standards, and tighter oversight of high-powered AI models. Neither the US nor China have signed the statement, but Mr. Albanese argues we need to harness the technology's benefits without risking public safety.
3: Humans need to be in control of it.
2: The Prime Minister has also launched Australia's bid for a seat on the UN Security Council. Opposition leader Angus Taylor insists his priorities are backwards.
4: This Prime Minister should get serious about Australians' security in Australia.
2: Mr. Albanese will also receive a Global Citizen Award tomorrow.
1: Nelson Scott reporting. A local fire ban is in place across Queensland's northwest, impacting Richmond, Flinders and McKinlay local government areas. The ban prohibits all open fires and suspends existing permits, with authorities warning conditions are favourable to bushfires to ignite and spread quickly. It's expected to remain in place until Sunday night. WA is formalising a ban on smart glasses in all public schools. The Cook government says the nation-leading law would prevent teachers and children from being secretly recorded. The state's Education Minister, Sabine Winton, says the tech is a major privacy concern.
5: We know that these devices are becoming increasingly popular and increasingly more accessible and cheap. And there is a growing community concern about the risk of careless, criminal or malicious activity.
1: Exemptions can be granted for people with disabilities or if the devices are being used for truly educational purposes. Plans for new metro stations in Sydney's west have been mapped out by the New South Wales government. The previously unreleased modelling includes plans to extend the Western Sydney Airport Metro line either north or south. The Transport Minister says the business cases are yet to be formally considered. Three US media outlets have announced they will sue the Trump administration after they were barred from the White House. President Donald Trump announced the ban on Friday, accusing CNN, Politico and MS Now of writing fictional lies about his team. The Christian-run Idaho Family Policy Center has had a major legal victory in enforcing the state's gender laws. It sued the main high school in the state capital of Boise on behalf of a female student who found herself with a male student in the girls' bathrooms. School officials admitted allowing the transgender student to use the girls' facilities as part of a gender support plan, but that has been illegal in Idaho for 3 years. The school settled the case with a $50,000 payout, the first time a student has recovered funds from a U.S. school over such an incident. Close to 350 people have been baptized during a single ceremony in communist Cuba. It was led by the bishop, who's the head of the nation's Methodist Church. The ceremony took place against a background of challenging economic circumstances and persecution of Christians in Cuba. To sport, and in the NRL, the Dolphins are riding a wave of support into Friday's preliminary final against the Sydney Roosters. Fans packed out their Redcliffe training base for an open session yesterday to get a glimpse of their favourite players. Dolphins fullback Hamiso Tabuai-Fido says it's a big week for the club.
6: It's still obviously a pinch me moment. It's obviously a proud moment for myself. Obviously wanted to do this as a kid, and I was one of these kids growing up as well.
1: If they get through, they'll face either the Panthers or the Knights, who meet on Sunday. And in the AFL, Richmond Premiership player Jaden Short has asked the Tigers for a trade. He's been linked with a move to Collingwood. That's the latest Vision National News. I'm Gareth Stafford.
7: And now across Geelong, Werribee and the Surf Coast, it's the 96.3 four-day forecast.
8: Around Geelong today, reaching a maximum of 14 with overnight lows of 6 before it's up to 17 Wednesday. Cloudy down Thursday, it's up to 23, and another cloudy down Friday, max of 21.
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School holidays is upon us, and if you're in a bit of a tailspin, well, spin to win. It's going to make things a lot more easier. Your chance to win some awesome prizes. 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

0: Steph Slater all in here on your 96.3. Priscilla's back for breakfast, and with her is Priscilla's Besties Holiday Show, where essentially it's your chance to win big. Some awesome prizes up for grabs. 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
6: When God speaks, it doesn't always feel good. 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I'm Tanya Harris of God Conversations. 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He saw a group of men dressed in white hazmat suits. They were cleaning out piles of muck from a culvert and removing it to the roadside nearby. He woke up thinking how horrid it was that everyone saw it. 2 days later, the nature of that muck became clear as several people confessed to marital affairs inside his church. God speaks to expose our sin, but it's never to condemn or belittle us. 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

Jeremy Camp, These Days, the Savo. 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And during the school holiday period, if you're having a bit of a tough season, please don't forget to keep in mind the 96.3 care line. 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Lord, I'm just

0: Ross, I'm surprised you'd miss it, but of course, finals footy is in the air for the NRL and the AFL.
1: Well, airlines are laying on thousands of extra seats ahead of the AFL Grand Final in Melbourne, but they won't come cheap.
2: We'll go live to Emily Rice in Melbourne. Emily, how much are fans going to have to cough up?
3: Tom, a lot. All three airlines have announced thousands of extra seats, but the closer you get to the grand final, the higher the prices go. So, for example, from Perth to Melbourne on grand final eve, the cheapest flight from Virgin is around $800 or more, Jetstar $1,300, and then it goes up with Qantas.
0: Yeah, very expensive to head over to Victoria to celebrate the finals. But, hey, all your Christian music coming up in minutes, whether you're a finals footy fan or not. Playing in 2 minutes, actually, on 96.3.
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8: The scriptures say that everyone is made in God's image, but what does that mean? I'm Tanya Harris of God Conversations. The idea makes more sense against the backdrop of the ancient Near East world. Back then, the gods were understood to dwell in temples, and the god's image was placed inside to represent it. Priests would pray for the spirit of the god to indwell the image, and people would come and bow down to it. Now, can you see what image of God means? But here's the difference. The Creator God's temple is not a building. It's the whole world. And God's image is not a statue. It's people. We even see God breathing his spirit into them. Knowing this changes the way we see each other. Everyone is made in God's image. Everyone made to represent him. May we live knowing it to be so. 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
1: Just 5 years old, running through the

Natalie Lane, still running to you. The Sarvo, you're listening to 100% Christian Music on 96.3 with the 3 o'clock news bulletin coming up in minutes. And I'll be back tomorrow from 9 a.m. to do it all again.

0: 96.3 News, sponsored by Heathdale Christian College, Werribee and Melton.
1: In this bulletin, changes to 000 described as purely bureaucratic, a man charged with attempting to bribe overseas officials, and the Lions waiting on the outcome of a tribunal challenge. With more, I'm Gareth Stafford. The federal opposition claims calls to transfer the emergency call function from Telstra are purely bureaucratic. A long-running Senate inquiry into the 000 emergency call crisis handed down its report yesterday. Liberal Senator Sarah Henderson says shifting it to Optus doesn't make it any better.
2: It doesn't make any sense to transfer the emergency call person function, which is currently run by Telstra. This is another example of the government being focused, frankly, on setting up more bureaucracy, driving more bureaucrats without taking a common sense approach.
1: Optus also experienced an emergency call outage last year. Economists are warning against another fuel excise cut, arguing it could worsen Australia's inflation challenge. The federal government halved the levy earlier this year following global oil price shocks caused by the Iran war. There are calls for the relief to be reinstated as the cost of petrol and diesel continues to soar. Professor Richard Holden from UNSW warns the previous excise cut made the cost of living worse.
3: They were definitely inflationary. The government claimed they reduced inflation in some sort of technical measured way, that was right, but they put more money back in people's pockets, which households like, but it is inflationary and it's contributed to the inflationary pressures we continue to battle.
1: The government says it's not currently considering a cut to the excise. A Brisbane man has been charged, accused of bribing public officials overseas. Lachlan Gray explains.
4: Federal police allege the 51-year-old sent $90,000 to public officials in Bangladesh over a two-year period. This was done with the intent of using the cash to influence an investigation into the death of a woman known to him, including the removal of his name from police records. The man was arrested in Goodney yesterday, where he was charged with one count of foreign bribery. AFP detectives began investigations in September 2024 after Queensland police referred an overseas missing persons report for a dual Australian Bangladeshi national. Authorities then located the woman deceased and advised the cause of death was suspicious. The matter appeared today and was adjourned with a bail application set for Wednesday.
1: Lachlan Gray reporting. The Australian Christian Lobby is investigating a push for adoption law reform in South Australia and some other states. The ACL's South Australian director, Ashlyn Vice, this is an area where there's an urgent need, which is often overlooked on the pro-life agenda. She's told Vision Radio easier access to adoption would benefit both children in care and couples who can't have their own kids.
5: We see that as, I guess, a bit of a missing piece in the pro-life conversation. How can we be supporting adoption pathways, better permanency outcomes for children who are in the foster care system, filling a need where there are so many Australian couples who would love to be parents but can't for whatever reason?
1: Ms. Vice plans to research the issue and discuss it with state MPs in the coming weeks. To sport, and in the AFL, the Lions are hopeful teammate Lachie Neale can get off tonight's tribunal hearing. The Brisbane midfielder will challenge a one-match ban for striking. Lions defender Ryan Lester says they'll just have to wait and see.
6: Yeah, obviously hopeful, whatever happens tonight. But he's a two-time Brownlow medalist and he's one of the great players in the game. So, yeah, obviously we're hopeful he gets off.
1: Meantime, Collingwood's Nick Dacos has won this year's Brownlow medal by a record-equalling margin ahead of Geelong's Bailey Smith. And leading NRL referee Ashley Klein has been dropped for this week's preliminary finals and is now out of grand final contention. He's been criticised for several crucial late calls in the semi-final between the Knights and the Warriors at Eden Park. That's the latest Vision National News. I'm Gareth Stafford.
7: 96.3 traffic.
8: That outbound commute so far looking fairly good out of Melbourne. If you headed towards the Prince's outbound, Westgate Freeway clear running. A little bit on the Metro Ring Road in both directions around Derrimut and exit the Sunshine West, but a good run through on the Western. We'll keep an eye out for that into the afternoon for you. Through Geelong, looks okay. A few roadworks on the Ring Road southbound just prior to the Wandana Heights exit, but it is looking clear through there. No accidents, slops or problems. So you run through at this stage fairly clear towards Grovedale and Mount Deneed. Build into the afternoon run. It's Jay, that's the latest traffic. More for you soon at Geelong's 96.3.
9: And now across Geelong, Werribee and the Surf Coast, it's the 96.3 four-day forecast.
10: Right across the bay today, it is mostly sunny around Geelong, sitting at around 15 degrees and cooling off into the evening. Tomorrow, mostly sunny and 18. Thursday warms right up to 27. Then Friday, cloudy and 24 degrees.
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12: Some days you feel like you can conquer it all.
7: other days you feel like you're just barely hanging on and you're stretched too thin. There's a verse in the Bible that talks a little bit more about this from Philippians chapter 4 and verses 12 to 13. It tells us that contentment isn't dependent on our circumstances. Paul says, I know what it is to be poor or to have plenty, and I've lived under all kinds of conditions. I know what it means to be full or to be hungry, to have too much or too little. Jesus gives me the strength to face everything. So Paul, as the writer here, has learned to face both abundance and hardship through God's strength. Not because he could do anything, but because God sustained him through whatever came along. 'Cause I'm ready
11: to go. Time to try something new.
12: Here we go.
13: We're live.
7: Oh, yes. Hello. Welcome to The Daily. Happy Tuesday. We are just rocketing along through this week. It's Cam here. Great to have you on board. All right. Plenty of news. We'll cover off the brand new track from Seth Schlieder, which is set to drop later on this week. Plus, Skillet's lead singer John Cooper has spoken a little bit more about his vulnerable songwriting in the forthcoming EP After the Storm that drops next month. We'll cover this off as a part of our news wrap. Also, we're another day closer to Friday and the release of We Are Messengers' fifth studio album called Halfway Home. They're our artist of the week. We're going to hear from lead singer and frontman Darren Mulligan again later on in the show, talking through another one of these songs. He was good enough to give us plenty of his time on the show yesterday. But here's a big question. How do you get the kids to help out a little bit more around the house? Parenting expert Sharon Witt is going to be here in the studio. I am so looking forward to this conversation next at The Daily.
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0: Hey, tune into the Daily. Happy Tuesday. Hope you're getting through this week okay. Let's put parenting onto the agenda. Our expert has wandered into the studio, cup of tea in hand. She's an author, she's a teacher, and just a great human. Sharon Witt, welcome back to the Daily.
1: Thanks, Cam. Great to be here.
0: So we're talking about age-appropriate chores for the kids around the house, for the littlies, for the toddlers. Yes, you can get the toddlers involved, for the primary schoolers, for the teenagers, and, well, however old they are still living at home, they should be pulling their weight.
1: Yeah. It's interesting because I chat to parents a lot, and it's some of them say it's very difficult to get their kids and teens to help around the house, and it feels like a constant battle. But chores are much more than just keeping the house tidy. This is like an opportunity for our young people and really young children to build independence and responsibility and the understanding that everyone in the family pitches in. We're not in a hotel.
0: Yeah.
1: This is actually, we're part of a family community. And this reminded me of this a few months ago because my eldest granddaughter is just two and she's just gorgeous. And whenever she, like, she's sitting in the lounge room and she'll just be, you know, eating from her little plate. And when she's finished, she picks up her plate and she takes it into the kitchen. She sort of waddles into the kitchen, pops it up near the sink. And then when my daughter tells me that when they are having dinner, she'll then go to each plate that's there from, you know, her mum and dad, and takes their plates up to the sink at the end of dinner.
0: Yeah.
1: And she's been doing that probably since about 1.5. And it's just this opportunity where she knows that we all pitch in, even at two. And so I think it's really important that, we help our kids as an age appropriate, helping them understand that everyone who lives in the home has a role to play. And pitching in isn't about helping mum and dad. It's about contributing to the family they're a part of. So that's, we can do that from a young age. And I think it's important to match chores to the age and ability. So starting with manageable responsibilities, and then they can build independence. But just looking at my two-year-old granddaughter, watching her little independence of picking up her toys at the end of playing, they go back into the little shelves and she pops everything away before she goes to bed. So it's actually just about, this is what we do. It's not up to mum and dad to pick up everything. It may be when you've got young children helping feed pets or setting the table. Whilst teens can, they can definitely make their bed, take on laundry, cooking and cleaning bathrooms, helping with meals. You know, teens can actually clean bathrooms. Huh. It's not just up to the parents. And don't underestimate the life skills that they're learning. So chores actually teach practical skills that young people will eventually need to manage independently. So learning to put on their own washing and hanging it up is actually, you're actually helping them. Although they might whinge and moan about doing their washing, they actually are learning to use a washing machine. So by the time they go into university or leave home, they actually can use a washing machine. They should be able to learn how to cook apart from just toast. So, yeah, I think we're actually teaching our young people a lot more than just getting them to chip in for chores. Move beyond the nagging cycle. So I think parents, it's really important we set clear expectations and consistent routines that makes chores easier. So having, you know, you might have a visual checklist, you might have a family chore chart, whatever works for you. But I think having maybe a family meeting, agreed weekly responsibilities can help reduce that need for parents to nag. I think, you know, within our family, I remember when the kids were younger, everyone had their own roles to play. Mm. We knew who was doing the bins, who took the bins out, who brought it in, who takes out recycling, you know, who puts the washing on, who packs the dishwasher. I think when those things are kind of already sorted, there's less time for nagging because you don't really need to. And also finally, focusing on contribution, not perfection. We want everyone just to understand that even though the job might not be done perfect the way a parent might want it to be, we'd rather our kids give it a go and give them encouragement, acknowledgement that they're contributing to the family. But we don't want perfection. We just want them to all be chipping in.
0: Super helpful reminder, as always, to be able to run through this. And look, let's get them into it. Let's get them helping out around the house. The Daily's parenting expert, Sharon Witt, thanks for being here.
1: Thanks, Cam.

Are you tuned into The Daily? Still to come, news from Skillet. Ahead of the release of their new EP next month, one of their big songs has just been certified platinum. Seven times over. More on this at the news desk, plus what lead singer John Cooper has had to say about the forthcoming EP. Plus, we're going to log into the Daily Randomizer. There is something that Lord of the Rings fans should be celebrating today on the 22nd of September. If you're not across it, well, we'll see if we can find a song. I mean, seriously, this could go absolutely anywhere. We'll dive into what's going on with the Daily Randomizer next.

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6: Good afternoon. In stories making news, the Nationals leader has welcomed the BBC removing incorrect footage, supposedly showing a crocodile on the Fitzroy River in Rockhampton as part of reporting about proposed 2032 Olympic rowing events. The vision was actually filmed on the Fitzroy River in Western Australia's Kimberley region. Australian banks have reported 32,000 dangerous online posts and deepfake scams targeting tech giants and phone companies. The AI-generated scams have impersonated prominent figures, including Anthony Albanese, Gina Reinhart, and Commonwealth Bank boss Matt Comyn, in order to trick customers. Parents are being urged to enroll their toddlers in swimming lessons as we head towards summer. 14 children aged under the age of 5 have drowned in Australia last year. And in sport, Brisbane veteran Lachie Neal is preparing to face the AFL tribunal tonight. Veteran midfielder challenging a one-match ban for striking Hawks forward Jack Ginnivan. An unsuccessful challenge will see him miss Saturday's AFL grand final against Fremantle. I'm Gareth Stafford, and those are the latest news and sport headlines.
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7: That outbound commute so far looking fairly good out of Melbourne. If you headed towards the Prince's outbound, Westgate Freeway clear running. A little bit on the Metro Ring Road in both directions around Derriman. Exit the Sunshine West, but a good run through on the Western. We'll keep an eye out for that into the afternoon for you. Through Geelong, looks okay. A few roadworks on the Ring Road southbound, just prior to the Wandana Heights exit, but it is looking clear through there. No accidents, slops or problems. So you run through at this stage fairly clear towards Grovedale and Mount Deneed. Build into the afternoon run. It's Jay, that's the latest traffic. More for you soon on Geelong's 96.3.
0: Still to come on The Daily, I'll tell you about a song from Skillet that's just been officially certified 7 times platinum. It comes on the eve of their new EP that drops next month. We'll cover it off at the news desk after this.
2: Like right now, I'm going to mix things up a little bit.
0: Alrighty, let's log into the Daily Randomizer. It's our computer here in the studio. Based off the search information we're about to type in, it's going to select the next song for us to listen to on the show. It could be a deep cut. It could be a big hit. It could be absolutely anything, hence the name. It's random. So today, on the 22nd of September, according to daysoftheyear.com, today is Hobbit Day.
8: We do not stop till nightfall.
9: What about breakfast?
8: I've already had it.
9: We've had one, yes. What about second breakfast?
0: Yes, what about elevensies? Look, September 22 is the birthday of Bilbo and Frodo Baggins, the two characters in Tolkien's popular series, The Hobbit and The Lord of the Rings, respectively, in which these hobbits typically very short, between 2 and 4 feet tall, and they are nothing like your usual hero. I love these movies. They were absolutely awesome. These short fellows accomplished great feats and amazing acts of courage. So, I mean, goodness me, what can we do with Hobbit Day? We're embracing a whimsical world today. Let's see. I mean, seriously, your guess is as good as mine here. And anything. I don't know. I'm glad this is not my job today. All right, so this song, this is a deep cut from Jimmy Needham. It's called Being Small. So if it's you that's getting bigger, I don't mind being small. Oh, I love that. So this is from his album Nightlights. This gave us the songs Grace Amazing and Yours to Take. This was track 2 on the project and perfect for Hobbit Day. Oh boy, Jimmy Needham, it's random, all right. This is Being Small, The Daily.

0: Are you tuned into The Daily? It's Cam here. All right, let's get you up to speed with the latest news. Let's get over to the desk for our first update today.
1: I like to get the daily news.
0: All right, one of Skillet's biggest hits, Monster, has now officially been certified as 7x platinum. Huge career milestone has been achieved as the band prepares to release its new independent EP, After the Storm, next month. Now, frontman John Cooper says the EP is pretty special to me. It reignites what Skillet was always meant to be, which is music that helps lift people out of dark times. I wrote these songs because I needed to be lifted up out of my own darkness. According to insiders, John Cooper's reportedly delivered some of the most vulnerable and hopeful songwriting of his career. And this EP brought him back to his hometown of Memphis to record for the first time since their album Collide from 2003. After the Storm, the new EP from Skillet drops October 9.

spin on this wheel. We've got Splat Ball on there. We've got a whole lot of prizes are up for grabs. But to get a spin, I need you to be listening just after 8 o'clock. I'm going to play you a little bit of a song.

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4: I heard of a man who always dreamt of driving on the German Autobahn, where he could drive as fast as he wanted to without breaking the law. One year on holiday, the moment came. But then his wife said something that made him think twice. I'm Tanya Harris of God Conversations. The man was just about to press down on the accelerator when his wife said, "Remember, you love your family." Suddenly, the question was no longer how fast was he allowed to drive, but how fast was it loving to drive? Notice the difference? This approach to life reflects Jesus' teachings the whole time he was on earth. Jesus constantly pointed people away from living by rules to the higher law of living by love. Love focuses on others over ourselves. When love guides our hearts, rules become redundant because love fulfills the law. For more on having your own God conversations, go to godconversations.com.
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0: it's nothing.
1: Still to come on The Daily, another look at your artist of the week. We are Messengers. The new album, Halfway Home, will be here on Friday. Lead singer Darren Mulligan joined us on the show yesterday. And we'll hear what he had to say about this song, Faith, Hope, Love. It spent 10 weeks at number one here in Australia earlier on this year. And it was the first taste that we got of the record. So we'll cover this off next hour. So too, news from season 6 of The Chosen. We are counting down to the November release. It's going to be highly emotional. So much so that one of the cast members has spoken out about just how emotionally draining it was that even after the director called cut, so many people were still crying as season 6 of The Chosen deals with the crucifixion of Jesus. Also, we're going to give you something to think about. Our daily thought, it's all on the way next hour at The Daily.

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0: Hey, this is Emma from Sharing Scripture with Emma Gill. As we become more aware of the holy standards of God, we can sometimes become discouraged as we stand in awe of His perfection and marvel at the fact that Jesus has told us to be perfect as He is perfect. But treasured children, the Word of God also tells us that Jesus' yoke is easy and His burden is light, and that the work that God our Father requires of us is to believe into the one He has sent. So let's be encouraged today that the perfection God seeks for us will come about as we believe correctly about His Son and His finished work on the cross. When God graciously reveals an imperfection, there's no condemnation, and we can simply come to Him and examine our beliefs, asking God to allow His Word and His Spirit to renew our minds so that we can be transformed into the perfection.
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2: In this bulletin, incorrect footage pulled off TV, Victoria's plan for data centres, and parents urged to book swimming lessons ahead of summer. With more, I'm Gareth Stafford. The Nationals leader has welcomed the BBC removing incorrect footage supposedly showing a crocodile on the Fitzroy River in Rockhampton as part of reporting about proposed 2032 Olympic rowing. The vision was actually filmed on the Fitzroy River in Western Australia's Kimberley region. Matt Canavan says it's time to move on and prepare for the games.
3: I understand why people are fascinated with crocodiles, but yeah, really, when the likes of a foreign media organisation, the BBC, use footage from an area 3,500 kilometres from our town, it starts to get a little bit ridiculous and absurd.
2: The river hosts a school regatta each year. Victorian Premier Ben Carroll has outlined new reforms for data centres. Alex Riddell reports.
4: On the back of community opposition to the construction of data centres, Premier Ben Carroll has outlined his government's new rules. The three reforms for the centres will include having them power themselves with their own renewable energy supply. There will also have to be a distance of 150 metres between a data centre and homes. The third reform will see the centres need to pay their way by giving back to the community. Premier Ben Carroll says it's a win-win.
5: A win for renewables, a win for industry, and data centres will mean more jobs and investment.
4: The new reforms will not be retrospective and only apply to new data centres. Opposition spokesperson James Newbury says he isn't against building the centres, but the government have allowed them to be built in the wrong places.
6: It's only because their polling has gone into the toilet that they are now claiming to do something about data centres.
2: James Newbury ending that report from Alex Riddell. Australian banks have reported 32,000 dangerous online posts and deepfake scams targeting tech giants and phone companies. The AI-generated scams have impersonated prominent figures, including Anthony Albanese, Gina Reinhart, and Commonwealth Bank boss Matt Comyn, in order to trick customers. Parents are being urged to enrol their toddlers in swimming lessons as we head towards the summer months. 14 children aged under the age of 5 drowned in Australia last year. Former Australian swimming coach Laurie Lawrence says that's 14 too many.
7: So don't delay. Kids can start swimming lessons between 4 and 6 months of age, and it's a great time to get in the water with your child and have fun.
2: One-year-olds accounted for almost two-thirds of under-fives drowning deaths last year. The governor of Nigeria's predominantly Christian plateau state has ordered a crackdown on an Islamic religious police group that's attempting to enforce Islamic Sharia law. He ordered his security agencies to halt activities by people operating under the name of Hizbah, declaring the operations illegal, unauthorized, and unacceptable. The group allegedly harassed and intimidated Christian residents, demanding money and attempting to impose its own rules and restrictions. A performance of Handel's Messiah, blending Western and Eastern music, has taken place at an isolated former hilltop fortress in Jordan, which is traditionally associated with King Herod and the death of John the Baptist. The concert was held at Mukawir as the start of a cultural and spiritual journey towards the 2000th anniversary of the baptism of Jesus by John the Baptist in 2030. To sport, and in the NRL, the Dolphins are preparing for Sam Walker to line up for the Roosters when they run out for Friday night's preliminary final. The Maroons halfback went under the knife last month following an ankle injury, but could make a stunning return this week. The Dolphins' Tom Gilbert says they're ready for a Walker comeback.
8: We understand what kind of difference he makes on any side he plays in, so we'll prepare his playing and be ready for, you know, the brilliance and tricks he can bring into a game of football.
2: In the other semi, the Knights take on the Panthers on Sunday. That's the latest Vision National News. I'm Gareth Stafford.
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9: Also pushed deeper into the afternoon run, still going okay through to Avalon. The Princes looks fairly good both directions. There's a reported issue outbound, just trying to make your way at the exit. Not the Princes itself, but just those roadworks if you're trying to come off and use that flow of traffic to try and get through towards the Werribee main road. Just a little slower there, and it's slightly affecting the Princes in the outbound direction towards Geelong. We'll keep an eye on that. Your run through Corio pretty good. New lane in both directions, usual spots on the Princes, certainly around North Shore Road, a touch under speed. Latrobe Terrace building, Shannon Avenue still going okay, and the roadworks at Port Arlington Road through Wilson's Road starting to slow. It's Jay, it's the latest traffic. More for you soon on Geelong's 96.3.
10: And now across Geelong, Werribee and the Surf Coast, it's the 96.3 four-day forecast.
11: Right across the bay today, it is mostly sunny around Geelong, sitting at around 15 degrees and cooling off into the evening. Tomorrow, mostly sunny and 18. Thursday warms right up to 27. Then Friday, cloudy and 24 degrees.
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13: Some days you feel like you can conquer it all. Other days, you feel like you're just barely hanging on and you're stretched too thin. There's a verse in the Bible that talks a little bit more about this from Philippians chapter 4 and verses 12 to 13. It tells us that contentment isn't dependent on our circumstances. Paul says, I know what it is to be poor or to have plenty, and I've lived under all kinds of conditions. I know what it means to be full or to be hungry, to have too much or too little. Jesus gives me the strength to face everything. So Paul, as the writer here, has learned to face both abundance and hardship through God's strength. Not because he could do anything, but because God sustained him through whatever came along.
14: I'm Angelique.
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14: 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I just remember thinking, like, I can't believe this is happening.
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13: Yeah, look, welcome to the show. Happy Tuesday. It's Cam here. You are tuned into The Daily. Anticipation is building for later this year, and The Chosen is going to release season 6. It's going to lead up to a global cinematic finale in 2027. But one of the cast members has spoken out about just how emotional things got on set, with tears flowing unconsolably long after the director called cut. We'll cover this off at the news desk. Anticipation, too, is at an all-time high for the new album from We Are Messengers. It drops this Friday as our Artist of the Week. You're going to hear once again from lead singer Darren Mulligan, who joined us for a good chunk of time on the show yesterday as we give you a preview of another one of these brand new songs. That's coming up real soon. But next, going to get you thinking. Our daily thought is on the way right after this.
10: 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Yeah.

0: Hey, tune into the Daily. Happy Tuesday. Time to dive into our daily thought. Let's do it.
1: Something to think about.
2: Wow, I never thought of it like that.
0: All right, so really interesting idea that we're going to tackle today. The most dangerous form of blindness is believing that your perspective is the only reality. Ooh, it can be pretty easy to forget that the way that you see something isn't necessarily the way that it is. We all have our own experiences, our beliefs and assumptions, and naturally we use those things to make sense of the world. The problem starts when you assume that your view is the complete picture. That's just how it is. They should see it the way that I do. Yeah, sounding familiar? Because sometimes you're not actually seeing reality. You're seeing your interpretation of it. There's a difference. And this can happen with people, with relationships, with work, with health, even yourself. Someone doesn't reply to a message and we decide that they're ignoring us. Someone challenges your opinion and you assume that they're being difficult, but what if there's another explanation? Now, that doesn't mean that every perspective is equally accurate. Let's be really clear here. Facts still matter. Some things are simply true or false. But there are plenty of situations where our understanding is incomplete. I think the uncomfortable question is, what if I'm only seeing part of the picture? And being willing to ask that doesn't make you weak or indecisive. Rather, I want you to think about it as making room for curiosity. Maybe you could listen a little longer. Maybe you could ask instead of assuming. Maybe you could just change your mind. Sometimes the biggest barrier to seeing clearly isn't a lack of information. It's being completely convinced that you already have it. So it's worth thinking about. The most dangerous form of blindness is believing that your perspective is the only reality. That's our daily thought.

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1: Welcome to something we found. Sam and then Andrew as well. The street river's flowing with God and then showing he's feeling our hearts from the well. From Gympie to Rome then Dubai, it's simply the calling to find. The God wasn't bored or then lonely when forming, it's all it was for him at time. To

0: Are you tuned into The Daily? Still to come, season 6 of The Chosen is set to be highly emotional. One of the cast members has spoken out about the tears flowing long after the director called cut. But before we cover that off at the news desk, we've got to turn our attention to Artist of the Week, We Are Messengers one more time. The new album, Halfway Home, drops Friday, and we're taking a look at one of the new songs from it every single day to get ready. Lead singer Darren Mulligan joined us on the show yesterday. Here was just one of the comments he made about this new record.
1: Yeah, I shouldn't say it, but I'm going to say it anyway. It's one of my favorite records I've ever listened to. And I can't say that about all our albums, but this album was made to be listened to in your car when you're sitting in the rain or just when you've shut the world out and you've gone, God, talk to me. This one talks to me, Cam. It really does.
0: We're going to hear more from Darren in just a moment as he talks us through the song that was actually our first taste of the record, a song called Faith, Hope, Love. We'll dive into that next at The Daily.

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4: 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Great news. 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
7: Good afternoon. In stories making news. New polling conducted for One Nation shows 62% of people support using superannuation to boost their take-home pay. The minor party believes people should be able to access one quarter of their super savings to help with rent or a mortgage. The AFP has laid charges against a Queensland man accused of bribing public officials overseas. Authorities allege the 51-year-old sent $90,000 to people in Bangladesh over a two-year period with the intention of using the cash to influence an investigation into the death of a woman known to him. WA will soon have the country's strictest laws around smart glasses in schools. The wearable technology can't be used or stored on public school premises from the first day of Term 4 this year. And in sport, Formula One has announced the maximum race distance for a Grand Prix will be reduced by 15 kilometres from 305 kilometres to 290 kilometres. I'm Gareth Stafford and those are the latest news and sport headlines.
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8: Also pushed deeper into the afternoon run, still going okay through to Avalon. The Princes looks fairly good both directions. There's a reported issue outbound just trying to make your way at the exit. Not the Princes itself, but just those roadworks if you're trying to come off use that flow of traffic to try and get through towards the Werribee Main Road. Just a little slower there, and it's slightly affecting the Princes in the outbound direction towards Geelong. We'll keep an eye on that. You run through Corio pretty good. New lane in both directions, the usual spots on the Princes, certainly around North Shore Road, a touch under speed. Latrobe Terrace building. Shannon Avenue still going okay, and the roadworks at Port Arlington Road through Wilson's Road starting to slow. It's Jay, it's the latest traffic. More for you soon on Geelong's 96.3.
9: Still to come on The Daily, an emotional cast member has spoken about filming season 6 of The Chosen. It's a highly anticipated new season dropping later this year. We'll cover it off at the news desk in just a moment, but first, another look at your artist of the week. Yeah, We Are Messengers dropping their brand new album called Halfway Home this Friday. It's now just 3 days away. Lead singer and frontman Darren Mulligan joined us on the show yesterday. He offered some incredible insight. If you missed it, we'll get that up and podcasted for you to be able to listen back to real soon at thedailyshow.com.au. But here's what Darren says about a song that was actually our first taste of the record when it officially released just after Christmas last year, called Faith, Hope, Love.
10: I've done a lot of things in my life that have brought acclaim or honour or glory to me and my talents and my abilities. But I know this, and the scriptures remind me, that the only things that really matter and that will only remain when all is said and done are faith, hope, and love. So friends, whatever we do today, let it be informed by those three things, by faith, hope, love. Those things matter, they last, they're permanent, and through Jesus, they change the world.
9: From their new album, Halfway Home, this song spent 10 weeks at number one on the Aussie chart earlier this year. It's Faith, Hope, Love from your artist of the week, We Are Messengers at The Daily.
10: Still trying.

0: 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Cam here. Let's get over to the news desk for a big update.
1: I like to get the daily news.
0: All right, anticipation is building for season 6 of The Chosen.
2: Father, forgive them.
0: Yeah, filming of the crucifixion of Jesus for season 6 of The Chosen became so emotionally overwhelming that Vanessa Benavente reportedly had to remind herself that Jonathan Roumi, who's the actor that plays Jesus, was safe and that the horrifying scene unfolding before her was only a performance. Now, Benavente portrays Mary, the mother of Jesus, and has revealed that shooting the highly anticipated new season in Italy took a serious emotional toll on members of the cast. Once filming stopped, some actors could not simply step out of the anguish that they'd been portraying. She said a few people would just start crying inconsolably after they yelled cut. 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

still to come on The Daily. A little bit more news, this time from Seth Schleter. God, I'm still counting my blessings. He's going to be dropping a brand new song later this week. If you've been following along on socials, this is the song he's been teasing for the last couple of weeks. Rather ambiguously, but now a firm release date. We'll give you a little sneak peek at this one if you haven't come across it. Also, we're going to revisit a song that topped the Billboard chart this week 16 years ago in 2010. We've pulled it out of the vault. Arguably, it was this band's most successful single of their career. Also, how do you get the kids to help out a little bit more around the house? Look, if I had the answer to that, I would probably be a very rich man. Sadly, I do not. But parenting expert Sharon Witt's going to be along for us very, very soon. Going to be talking about age-appropriate chores for the kids and how to get them involved. All right, we're going to dive into this. Looking forward to it. Next hour at The Daily.

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That's why we sound just a little different to the others. Welcome to 96.3.

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2: In this bulletin, Queensland residents issued with prepare to leave notices as bushfires bear down and calls for Australia to secure its own AI technology. With more, I'm Gareth Stafford. The peak body for superannuation funds says governments shouldn't be looking to retirement savings to solve other issues. The coalition is considering allowing people to use their super as collateral or withdraw a sum to use for a deposit or pay down a mortgage. Super Members Council Chief Executive Misha Schubert says lawmakers should be looking at housing supply to help Australians afford a home.
3: Other policy challenges deserve their own policy solutions, not trying to always point to super as a purported solution to other policy challenges. Super's got its one really important job for 17 million plus Australians, and that's to be your paycheck in retirement for many decades.
2: New polling conducted for One Nation shows 62% of people support using superannuation to boost their take-home pay. Another prepare to leave alert has been issued this time near Toowoomba in Queensland as more than 100 fires burn across the state. Jared Braybrook reports.
4: Locals of Fordsdale are urged to be prepared with concern a dangerous fast-moving bushfire could get worse quickly. It adds to dual fires at Teela, with residents on Stretton Drive and Scott Close urged to seek shelter as it's too late to leave. Meanwhile, a prepare to leave alert is in place for Old Esk Road and Wild Deer Drive. More than 20 ground crews are being aided by aerial support working to control the South Burnett blaze, which is threatening to destroy properties. There is a stay informed alert on the Southern Downs for Nundubamere, where residents were evacuated last night.
2: Jared Braybrook reporting. An AI expert is warning Australia must secure access to its own artificial intelligence technology to shore up our sovereignty. Industry leaders, the US and China, have discussed creating a new notification system to warn about potential AI incidents which could affect national security. UNSW Professor Toby Walsh says for our country, access is key.
5: The National Security Services really need access to the latest AI models. It allows them to process huge amounts of information to deal with all the threats coming at us. But the problem there is that we're dependent at the moment on the goodwill of the United States to keep giving us access to those.
2: Australia is one of more than a dozen countries who've signed an urgent plea for global guardrails around AI. A US public interest law firm is taking the Michigan city of Dearborn to court over allegations that city officials spent taxpayer money promoting Islamic holidays or refusing to do so for Christian and Jewish holidays. Around half the population of Dearborn is Muslim. The Muslim mayor told a pastor he isn't welcome in the city because he opposed naming a street after a prominent local who supported Hamas. Ahead of Chinese President Xi Jinping's visit to Washington this week, a Chinese pastor is urging the world to remember the suffering of the communist nation's Christians. Ding Shu Chi from the persecuted Early Rain Covenant Church gave a three-hour briefing at the Museum of the Bible, during which he described how Christian freedoms are being crushed by the Chinese Communist Party. He told how he was repeatedly detained and tortured before he arrived in the US last year. To sport, and the Newcastle Knights bandwagon is filling up ahead of Sunday's preliminary final against the Panthers at Accor Stadium. Skipper Kalyn Ponga chose earlier this season to recommit to the club long-term, despite plenty of interest abroad. He says their rapid rise from Wooden Spooners is satisfying, but the goal is to win the whole competition.
6: I'm happy these younger boys are doing such a good job, coaching staff, the whole club. The goal is always to win a premiership, so I feel like once we do that, or if I get the opportunity to do that, then I'll feel like it's paid off.
2: Friday, we'll see the Dolphins take on the Roosters. That's the latest Vision National News. I'm Gareth Stafford.
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8: Building conditions for the outbound run. Still a pretty good commute if you're coming out of the heart of Melbourne. No major issues for that commute. Ring Road at Derrimut, earlier problem on the Western Freeway, just the Greensboro bound lane with a whole bunch of gravel that was lost off the back of a truck. We'll keep our eye out for that, but at the moment, coming through Laverton, pretty good. Building traffic off the Westgate. We know that's going to happen fairly quickly towards Laverton. To Avalon, we don't have any troubles. Barwon Heads Road, the southbound direction. Just watch out around Boundary Road. There's some ongoing works, and that continues. Much the same for the Port Arlington Road stretch around Wilson's Road. Do watch out for that flow of traffic as well. Not too bad through Newcomb and the Bellarine Highway. A little bit slower at Moolap Station Road. It's Jay, that's the latest. Geelong traffic, more for you soon on 96.3.
9: And now across Geelong, Werribee and the Surf Coast, it's the 96.3 four-day forecast.
7: Right across the bay today, it is mostly sunny around Geelong, sitting at around 15 degrees and cooling off into the evening. Tomorrow, mostly sunny and 18. Thursday warms right up to 27. Then Friday, cloudy and 24 degrees.
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10: Some days you feel like you can conquer it all. Other days you feel like you're just barely hanging on and you're stretched too thin. There's a verse in the Bible that talks a little bit more about this from Philippians chapter 4 and verses 12 to 13. It tells us that contentment isn't dependent on our circumstances. Paul says, I know what it is to be poor or to have plenty, and I've lived under all kinds of conditions. I know what it means to be full or to be hungry, to have too much or too little. Jesus gives me the strength to face everything. So Paul, as the writer here, has learned to face both abundance and hardship through God's strength, not because he could do anything, but because God sustained him through whatever came along.
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10: Alrighty, welcome to the show. If you're just tuning in, great to have you on board for our final hour together. Seph Schleter continues to push the boundaries. He's given us the song Counting My Blessings and Won't Start Now, and at the end of this week is set to drop another brand new song. I will hear a little of what he has to say about this tune and a sneak peek. It's called All In very soon as we wrap it up at the news desk. We're going to go back 16 years. We've pulled this song out of the vault atop the Billboard chart this week, 16 years ago. In fact, it had a 9-week run at number one and arguably was this band's most successful single throughout their career. And, well, it hasn't been heard for quite some time, so we're going to revisit this one. But next, a big question to dive into with big ramifications. How do you get the kids to help out a little bit more around the house? Seriously. Parenting expert Sharon Witt is going to be in the studio. We're going to dive into this one next at The Daily.
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0: Hey, tune into The Daily. Happy Tuesday. Hope you're getting through this week okay. Let's put parenting onto the agenda. Our expert has wandered into the studio, cup of tea in hand. She's an author, she's a teacher, and just a great human. Sharon Witt, welcome back to The Daily.
1: Thanks, Cam. Great to be here.
0: So we're talking about age-appropriate chores for the kids around the house, for the littlies, for the toddlers. Yes, you can get the toddlers involved, for the primary schoolers, for the teenagers, and, well, however old they are still living at home, they should be pulling their weight.
1: Yeah. It's interesting because I chat to parents a lot, and it's some of them say it's very difficult to get their kids and teens to help around the house, and it feels like a constant battle. But chores are much more than just keeping the house tidy. This is like an opportunity for our young people and really young children to build independence, responsibility, and the understanding that everyone in the family pitches in. We're not in a hotel.
0: Yeah.
1: This is actually, we're part of a family community. And this reminded me of this a few months ago because my eldest granddaughter is just two and she's just gorgeous. And whenever she, like, she's sitting in the lounge room and she'll just be, you know, eating from her little plate. And when she's finished, she picks up her plate and she takes it into the kitchen. She sort of waddles into the kitchen, pops it up near the sink. And then when my daughter tells me that when they are having dinner, she'll then go to each plate that's there from, you know, her mum and dad, and takes their plates up to the sink at the end of dinner.
0: Yeah.
1: And she's been doing that probably since about 1.5. And it's just this opportunity where she knows that we all pitch in, even at two. And so I think it's really important that, we help our kids as an age appropriate, helping them understand that everyone who lives in the home has a role to play. And pitching in isn't about helping mum and dad. It's about contributing to the family they're a part of. So that's, we can do that from a young age. And I think it's important to match chores to the age and ability. So starting with manageable responsibilities, and then they can build independence. But just looking at my two-year-old granddaughter, watching her little independence of picking up her toys at the end of playing, they go back into the little shelves and she pops everything away before she goes to bed. So it's actually just about, this is what we do. It's not up to mum and dad to pick up everything. It may be when you've got young children helping feed pets or setting the table. Whilst teens can, they can definitely make their bed, take on laundry, cooking and cleaning bathrooms, helping with meals. You know, teens can actually clean bathrooms. Huh. It's not just up to the parents. And don't underestimate the life skills that they're learning. So chores actually teach practical skills that young people will eventually need to manage independently. So learning to put on their own washing and hanging it up is actually, you're actually helping them. Although they might whinge and moan about doing their washing, they actually are learning to use a washing machine. So by the time they go into university or leave home, they actually can use a washing machine. They should be able to learn how to cook apart from just toast. So, yeah, I think we're actually teaching our young people a lot more than just getting them to chip in for chores. Move beyond the nagging cycle. So I think parents, it's really important we set clear expectations and consistent routines that makes chores easier. So having, you know, you might have a visual checklist, you might have a family chore chart, whatever works for you. But I think having maybe a family meeting, agreed weekly responsibilities can help reduce that need for parents to nag. I think, you know, within our family, I remember when the kids were younger, everyone had their own roles to play. We knew who was doing the bins, who took the bins out, who brought it in, who takes out recycling, you know, who puts the washing on, who packs the dishwasher. I think when those things are kind of already sorted, there's less time for nagging because you don't really need to. And also finally, focusing on contribution, not perfection. We want everyone just to understand that even though the job might not be done perfect the way a parent might want it to be, we'd rather our kids give it a go and give them encouragement, acknowledgement that they're contributing to the family. But we don't want perfection. We just want them to all be chipping in.
0: Super helpful reminder, as always, to be able to run through this. And look, let's get them into it. Let's get them helping out around the house. The Daily's parenting expert, Sharon Witt, thanks for being here.
1: Thanks, Cam.

0: Still to come on The Daily, Seth Schleter.
1: God, I'm still counting my blessings.
0: He's going to be releasing a kid's book off the back of this song, Counting My Blessings. It comes out next month, so it's only just a couple of weeks away. But that's not all he's got up his sleeve. There's going to be a brand new song landing by the end of the week. We'll give you a little listen to this and hear what Seth's had to say about it at the news desk in just a sec. But before we do, we've got to pull a song out of the vault for your daily flashback. This one topped the Billboard chart this week, 16 years ago in 2010. In fact, it had a 9-week run at number one. And the story for this song started around a little bit of an argument between the lead singer and his wife. Argument's probably the wrong way to put it, but it was one of those tough love conversations of, hey, honey, sit down, we need to have a chat. Yeah, one of those moments. All right, we're going to dive into the story and play this song next at The Daily. I want to be the one to tell you.

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7: Good afternoon. In stories making news, the Reserve Bank says the federal government could help boost productivity by slashing red tape. The latest intergenerational report assumes productivity will grow by just 1% a year over the next four decades. A fire at Fordstown near Toowoomba in Queensland has been downgraded to stay informed, with it expected to burn for a number of days. Meantime, crews continue to battle a bushfire in Teela in the South Burnett region of Queensland, which is threatening to destroy homes. Former Victorian Premiers Daniel Andrews and Jacinta Allen could face greater scrutiny under proposed IBAC reforms. The coalition wants to remove an immunity covering some government documents and information. While Labor is considering changes to expand IBAC's powers and speed up its reports. And in sport, this year's NRL Grand Final will not feature a headline entertainment act. The league will instead donate $1 million to Junior Rugby League instead of a pre-game performance. I'm Gareth Stafford, and those are the latest news and sport headlines.
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8: Building conditions for the outbound run. Still a pretty good commute if you're coming out of the heart of Melbourne. No major issues for that commute. Ring Road at Derrimut, earlier problem on the Western Freeway, just the Greensboro bound lane with a whole bunch of gravel that was lost off the back of a truck. We'll keep our eye out for that, but at the moment, coming through Laverton, pretty good. Building traffic off the Westgate. We know that's going to happen fairly quickly towards Laverton. To Avalon, we don't have any troubles. Barwon Heads Road, the southbound direction. Just watch out around Boundary Road. There's some ongoing works. And that continues. Much the same for the Port Arlington Road stretch around Wilson's Road. Do watch out for that flow of traffic as well. Not too bad through Newcombe and the Bellarine Highway. A little bit slower at Moolap Station Road. Jay, that's the latest Geelong traffic. More for you soon on 96.3.
0: Next on The Daily, I'll tell you about the brand new song from Seph Schleter, when it drops, and a little sneak peek all coming up at the news desk. But hey, right now, let's do this.
9: Are you telling me you built a time machine?
0: All right, a little wander down memory lane to the year 2010. Oh boy, we're getting back a little bit. It's 16 years ago, this next song topped the Billboard chart this week. In fact, it had a run of 9 consecutive weeks at the top of the Billboard chart. It came from the band Sanctus Reel when they were fronted by their former lead singer, Matt Hammett. Actually the second single that the band released off their album called Pieces of a Real Heart. Now, in an interview just around the time, a guitarist, Chris Roman, who's still with the band, he actually told the story about the song, saying that our lead singer, Matt, had actually most of the song written when we brought it into the studio this one day, because it was written after Matt and his wife had had a pretty gut-wrenching conversation where she told him that she needed him to be a better leader to her and the family. And it rocked Matt's world. Matt said that he found it humbling that his wife would have the courage to say something like that out of love. But secondly, he realized that he had to do something about it. There was no way around it. there were some things that they had to work on to keep that open dialogue between the two of them so that they could admit problems and work through them. And that is where this song came from. Clearly, it was a message that resonated with audiences right around the world. It topped the Billboard chart this week, 16 years ago, with a 9-week run at number one, Sanctus Reel, and arguably one of their most successful singles, Lead Me, your daily flashback.

0: Are you tuning into The Daily? We're almost done. We've been flying through today. We've got one last little bit of news to cover off for you.
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0: New music from Seth Schlitter is on the way. God, I'm still counting my blessings. All right, he's been teasing a new song online for a few weeks now, but we've finally got the firm details. It's going to be called All In, and the song is going to be out later this week. Here is a little bit about what Seth has had to say about this brand new song.
2: I think it's so easy for us to, without even realizing it, live like we're ashamed of the gospel, whether it's talking to family or friends or strangers. Like, are we kind of scared or timid in bringing up Jesus? Is he just part of our life that we put on Sundays or on when we feel like it? Or is he everything in our life and we're not ashamed of him at all?
0: Here's a little bit of the song.

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0: The Czech Republic is one of the most atheist countries in the world, with very few churches and only small numbers of people. I'm Tanya Harris of God Conversations. 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

Hey, that wraps up the daily. Tuesday's in the books, so let's have a half a sneaky peek towards what we're doing tomorrow. We are messengers again, your arse of the week. We'll be another step closer towards the release of their fifth studio project, Halfway Home. That'll be here this Friday. We'll hear more from my chat with Darren Mulligan from the show yesterday. He gave us some exclusive insight into this project, what it represents, his heart behind it, all of it. We'll play for you one of the brand new songs. Plus, mental health will be on the agenda as it is every Wednesday. Dr. Jodie Richardson will join us from the Well Hello Anxiety podcast tomorrow on The Daily.

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1: In this bulletin, the RBA calling for cuts to red tape. Media outlets refuse to participate in daily briefings with the US president and studies into how smoke affects the brain. With more, I'm Gareth Stafford. The Reserve Bank says the federal government could help boost productivity by slashing red tape. The latest intergenerational report assumes productivity will grow by just 1% a year over the next four decades. RBA Governor Michelle Bullock says the government has options to fuel economic growth.
2: Growth and productivity has been slowing over decades. And look, there are things governments can do. They can remove red tape. They can make it easier for businesses to invest. They can make it rewarding for businesses to innovate.
1: The central bank will meet next week, with economists predicting a fourth interest rate hike this year. The Federal Treasurer insists international controls on AI will strengthen its economic potential as Australia joins a push for global guardrails. Jim Chalmers says AI presents serious risks if it's not managed properly.
3: The statement that Prime Minister Albanese signed Australia up to overnight with 20 countries is all about recognising this is a huge economic opportunity, but we will only maximise the upside of AI if we manage and minimise the risks.
1: Prime Minister Anthony Albanese is amongst 22 other world leaders to co-sign a statement demanding tighter regulations on the technology ahead of the UN General Assembly in New York. Major US television networks are refusing to cover daily press events with President Donald Trump after he banned some outlets from the White House. ABC, NBC, CBS and Fox won't participate in the Daily Pool, which takes turns providing television coverage of presidential events. Vice President J.D. Vance has defended the ban despite the latest developments.
4: Well, I take some issue with the premise. So he's not banning media outlets. What he's doing is saying, we're not going to give you special access to the White House if you engage in what is effectively propaganda.
1: The U.S. president has announced a new Trump TV, which streams his administration's most significant moments 24/7. A new research project is being launched into the long-lasting effects of bushfire smoke on the brain. QIMR Berghofer is calling on firefighters past and present to take part in a survey. Study lead Dr. Jody Thomas says there's a lot of health issues that could come from bushfires.
5: Particularly where we might be expecting to see some effects are around cognitive impacts, so that's like our memory and learning, and conditions like dementia, as well as mental health impacts. There's more evidence for that as well.
1: Researchers hope the study can shape future health advice and prevention strategies. A Minnesota county has been accused of discriminating against its Amish community and making it difficult for the devout Christians to live according to their sincerely held religious beliefs, which includes avoiding technology like the internet. Problems started when Mille Lacs County switched from paper to online building applications. Without any alternative, some Amish families who build homes without permits were prosecuted and jailed. Paper applications have now been reintroduced, but the Amish have called in lawyers, threatening legal action over continued persecution. Myanmar government soldiers are being accused of fatally shooting a Baptist pastor in the Christian-majority Chin state. Another independent account blames military prisoners who escaped from a facility run by an anti-government militia. It's the third killing of a state pastor in 3 months. To sport, and this year's NRL Grand Final will not feature a headline entertainment act. The league will donate $1 million to Junior Rugby League instead of a pre-game performance. The decision has been revealed just weeks before the decider. And in the AFL, Joel Amati is looking to leave Sydney after being squeezed out of the side for the finals. The key forward reportedly wants to join Carlton during the free agency period. That's the latest Vision National News. I'm Gareth Stafford.
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7: Been a little bit problematic this afternoon, just coming out of Melbourne with earlier issues. The Westgate Freeway, a problem with a breakdown. That's banking back at the Laverton exit, and that traffic's still back onto the Westgate Freeway. So if you're coming towards Geelong, expect some delays. Once you do get through that, through Laverton, it's all fairly normal. No issues on the Ring Road. It's been pretty good. Even your run around Latrobe Terrace looks reasonably clear. Shannon Avenue hasn't troubled us this afternoon at all. A little bit of outbound traffic at Port Arlington Road, but pretty much a good run all the way through. Moolap Station Road, untroubled. And then the Bellarine through Bunnings at Leopold. Maybe a little bit of traffic as well. But Jay, it's the latest traffic. You'll have more for you soon on Geelong's 96.3.
8: And now across Geelong, Werribee and the Surf Coast, it's the 96.3 four-day forecast.
9: Good evening, and let's check in on your Tuesday night weather right now. Across the region, we are hovering over 13 degrees. We've got some light winds, clear skies, an overnight low of a chilly 4. Tomorrow for your Wednesday, it is going to be a glorious day. Sunny with a top of 19. Thursday, partly windy, some light winds, but we will be basking in 27 degrees. Friday, can't last forever. A shower or two with a top of 24 degrees.
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9: Our verse of the day comes from the little prophet Hosea in the Old Testament, chapter 10 and verse 12. In the middle of a lot of judgment, Hosea is conveying what the Lord really wants from his people. He says, I said, plant the good seeds of righteousness and you will harvest a crop of love. Plow up the hard ground of your hearts, for now is the time to seek the Lord Yahweh God, that he may come and shower righteousness upon you. Man, this verse is great because I feel like sometimes we're currently living in a time of spiritual drought. You know, the institutions that once anchored our people have been almost captured by hostile forces, hostile against our faith. And hostile's command is our mission to seek the Lord with unwavering urgency until he comes to rain his righteousness upon us. John MacArthur once said, we are to sow in righteousness and reap in mercy. We do not wait for the culture to turn back to God. We lead the way by our persistent sacrificial commitment to the King and his incredible, unchanging law. Recommend Hosea chapter 10, verse 12.
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9: It's your old mate DJ here on the home stretch. And did I hear myself correctly? Did I just recommend the verse Hosea 10:12? I think I recommended it. My job here is not to recommend that you read a particular verse. My job is to read the verse to you. But you know what? I'm going to double down. I'm recommending the whole book of Hosea. If you haven't read it for a while, get into it. These little prophets, we're going to meet them in heaven one day and they're going to go, how did you like my book? What did you think about this chapter? And we're going to look at him and go, listen, we never got to Hosea, mate. We were too busy in the Gospel of John. I don't know if that's true, but it's time for another edition of The Home Stretch. Oh, boy, it's your old mate DJ Payne here with you. And sometimes I don't know the words that are coming out of my mouth until they're already out there, like recommending a particular Bible verse to you. Oh, boy. I can tell you and recommend highly that you stick around for the next couple of hours for the home stretch with me, your old mate DJ Payne. It is show number 220. It is September the 22nd. There seems to be a lot of twos around this week. In two more days, we'll be at show number 222. I better not say any more twos. All right, listen, what is coming up on tonight's show? We've got our CCM time machine. Going to get the lovely Priscilla on the show. She's going to zoom on in. How wonderful. I mean, Priscilla's sitting at home, kicking back, relaxing, getting ready to go to bed. But she gets up very early for the breakfast show, and I demand that she zooms in with us. What a godly woman. We're going to have a chat to her, what she's got over these school holidays. Our game of the night tonight is very simple. One of these things is not like the other. And in Open Bible at 8 o'clock, we're getting into 1 Corinthians. If you haven't heard the news, we're putting Genesis on the shelf until first thing in 2027. We've decided to kick off in Genesis early next year. We've got some interesting plans for Open Bible, so keep on. For all you Open Bible fans, yeah, I'm looking at all six of you. There is some good stuff happening for next year with Open Bible, and so that means that we're getting into the book of 1 Corinthians, back with our good friend the Apostle Paul. Got that and much, much more to get through tonight. Some great music coming up. Stars Go Dim, Toby Mac, Carly Ann Taylor. So don't go anywhere. You're with me, your old mate DJ Payne, on the home stretch.
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1: Okay, I'll walk up to you in a second. Right here.

0: one of my favourites from this last year or so. That is Stars Go Dim with a track, Mama Don't Lie. Got a bit of yacht rock vibes. If you know about the genre of music called yacht rock, I tell you that Stars Go Dim one, it's got it in its roots there. Well, listen, it's DJ here with you on the home stretch. I don't know if you've been listening to The Brekkie Show. Been listening to The Brekkie Show this week with Priscilla. Now, Priscilla, our wonderful Brekkie Show host, she has got some wonderful co-hosts with her this week. Yesterday, she had a very special young lady, someone who was incredibly cute. Her name is Annie, and this is how it went down with Priscilla and her bestie, Annie, in the studio.
1: You and I are both excited. If we look to the other mic in the room, we have got, for the very first time on 96.3, there is a bestie co-host. Give it up for Annie. Annie, how are you?
2: Good.
1: Annie, do you know what? We have been doing a lot of planning for the school holidays, and then we were kind of thinking about who would be somebody great that's really natural to talk to. I'm so pumped that you're here. She's 11 years old. I've got a couple of questions to ask you because the listeners are like, she sounds like she's fun. What is the best thing about school holidays?
2: Probably not going to school.
1: Makes sense. Mm. Makes sense, right? And without giving too much away, have you already gotten up to some school holiday fun?
2: We did some rollerblading on Saturday to Aldi and like Woolies and back to my dad's house.
1: Come on. This is so much fun.
0: How lovely was Annie, young Annie, yesterday, teaming up with Priscilla and Diesel there in the background as well. What a great breakfast show. Now, one of the jobs that Priscilla and Diesel have given Annie is to help with their new Spinning the Wheel competition, where you and the family can win an experience for the school holidays. It's great, and they had a very special winner. Her name was Sophie. Listen to this.
1: And as soon as the song finishes, you sing the next line. Are you ready?
3: Yes.
1: Okay, here we go.

0: You're always better.
1: Oh! Let's confirm. Let's see if she is correct in fact.
2: Jesus, you're always better.
1: And is she right?
3: Yes.
1: Oh, well done. So, okay, now. Okay, Annie's got a hand on the wheel. Annie, are you ready? Give it a big spin for Soph. Let's see what she wins. Go! Ooh, there's Splatfall. There's Kids Crew. Soph, it's spinning. It's spinning. It's slowing down a little bit. There's lots of different colours. It's almost stopping. And it stopped at, Annie, what is it?
3: A Day Out with Thomas.
1: Yes! Congratulations.
0: Oh my gosh, I can't like put it to words.
1: She's excited.
4: How good is that? Massive congratulations to the winner, Sophie, being able to call on through not only singing the song and getting the line right, but getting a spin of the wheel. And also a big congratulations to the co-host, Annie, who did a phenomenal job co-hosting with Priscilla. I think Priscilla's got her, someone looking at her job right now. I think when Priscilla decides to retire, I think Annie's ready to take it on. But if you want to get in it, to win it, if you want to spin it and sing it and be involved, all you got to do is listen from 8 a.m. every morning with Priscilla here at 96.3. Great music on the way. 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

0: Carly Ann Taylor right there with Heavenly Father. It's your old mate DJ here on the home stretch, and I have got a huge recommendation. In fact, I'm going to make it one level up and say I'm going to put something on your list of things to do. All right, so pull out that list of things to do, whether you've got it on your phone, your calendar, scrap of paper you keep by, you know, the kitchen bench, wherever you've got your list of things to do. Here I am. I've got one very basic thing, and that is head over to the website 96.3.com.au. I know I tell you all the time, head over to the website 96.3, the number 9, the number 6, the word 3 spelled out, .com.au. There is so much incredible information over there. You can get all the information on the shows that are on. You can get station news. But here's what I'm really keen for you to take a part of, right? If you just go to the main website, scroll down on the front page, you will see a blue and white box. I'm talking navy blue and white, sort of like the Cats colours. You know, we better not talk about the Cats at the moment, but look, you know, let's say Geelong colours right there. Blue and white. And it says, share your voice, your story. It says, share random acts of kindness. Now, listen, don't worry so much about what the box is saying. Here's what I want you to know about this box. This is the way to get your voice onto the shows that you love here. So here's what I'm asking you to do. Get over there where it says, share your voice, your story. It's got a blue and white button. Start recording. Whatever you're on, you can hit record and record yourself, and you can send a voice message to any of the shows here at 96.3. Loving what Ewan's doing during the daytime? Boom, send a message to the man. Want to give a message to Priscilla? Great. But I'm hoping that you will send a message to your old mate here, DJ, on the home stretch. So if you've got any ideas for the show, you've got some suggestions, you've got things you like, things you don't like, you want to let us know where you're listening and how you're listening and all those good things, whatever you want to do, please send us a message via the voice message little button there on the bottom of our website. You can do it on your phone, your tablet, your computer, your laptop, whatever you've got. As long as it's got a microphone, you're good to go. So again, scroll down at 96.3, look for share your voice, your story, and hit that blue button and away you go. I would love to hear from you, and you can let us know anything you want about the home stretch, something we talked about. Maybe you've got a suggestion or an opinion. I'm all ears, ready to hear what you have to send me. All you need to do is say, hey, it's Billy Bob from Billy Bob Town. I've got a message for DJ, and then off you go. Send that along. Love to hear from you right now. One of my favorites, Cochrane and Company, Money Can't Buy.
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2: Good afternoon. In stories making news, the Reserve Bank says the federal government could help boost productivity by slashing red tape. The latest intergenerational report assumes productivity will grow by just 1% a year over the next four decades. A fire at Fordsdale near Toowoomba in Queensland has been downgraded to stay informed, with it expected to burn for a number of days. Meantime, crews continue to battle a bushfire in Teela in the South Burnett region of Queensland, which is threatening to destroy homes. Former Victorian Premiers Daniel Andrews and Jacinta Allen could face greater scrutiny under proposed IBAC reforms. The Coalition wants to remove an immunity covering some government documents and information. While Labor is considering changes to expand IBAC's powers and speed up its reports. And in sport, this year's NRL Grand Final will not feature a headline entertainment act. The league will instead donate $1 million to Junior Rugby League instead of a pre-game performance. I'm Gareth Stafford, and those are the latest news and sport headlines.
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3: Been a little bit problematic this afternoon, just coming out of Melbourne with earlier issues. The Westgate Freeway, a problem with a breakdown. That's banking back at the Laverton exit, and that traffic's still back onto the Westgate Freeway. So if you're coming towards Geelong, expect some delays. Once you do get through that, through Laverton, it's all fairly normal. No issues on the Ring Road. It's been pretty good. Even your run around Latrobe Terrace looks reasonably clear. Shannon Avenue hasn't troubled us this afternoon at all. A little bit of outbound traffic at Port Arlington Road, but pretty much a good run all the way through. Moolap Station Road, untroubled. And then the Bellarine through Bunnings at Leopold. Maybe a little bit of traffic as well. But Jay, it's the latest traffic. You'll have more for you soon on Geelong's 96.3.
0: And now across Geelong, Werribee and the Surf Coast, it's the 96.3 four-day forecast.
4: Alrighty, let's check in on this Tuesday night weather. Right now across the Geelong region, we're sitting pretty at 12 degrees. We've got some light winds, clear skies, an overnight low of a chilly 4 tonight. Tomorrow for your Wednesday, a sunny, glorious day, top of 19. Thursday, partly cloudy, some light winds, but we will be basking in a school holiday day of 27 degrees. And then for your Friday, well, it can't last forever. A shower or two, but a beautiful top of 24 degrees.
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4: Well, it is time here on the home stretch for the CCM time machine. This is where we get into our time machine. Whatever you've got around you right now, yep, it's become a time machine. You're in the car, fantastic. It's now become the DeLorean. You're sitting there at your desk still for work, or you're doing some homework, that's okay. You are now sitting in the TARDIS from Doctor Who. You can go anywhere in time. And tonight we're going back to 1986. The man is Michael W. Smith, and the album is called The Big Picture. Now, this album had a huge stakes. His record label, Michael W. Smith, was basically betting that Michael was going to be the next big thing. Amy Grant had begun crossing over into the secular market, and they were making some great money, and the Christian music was beginning to boom. So the record label went, all right, Michael, let's go. We're going to get the producers in. We're going to get the sound to the next level. This is going to be huge for 1986. And look, it went okay. Critics liked it. The public sort of didn't buy in. The Christian music industry didn't really know what to do with it. But I think looking back all these years later, you know, again, this is 1986. We're talking, can you believe this, 40 years ago. 40 years ago, this album came out. We look back. I think this is an incredible artistic achievement. Michael W. Smith, now they teamed him up with a producer by the name of John Patoka. Now, he goes by the name of Tokes, or the Toker. And this guy was, they got him very early in his career. He's producing some French bands. He's producing, some little known groups who are beginning to rise on the scene. A little lady by the name of, I don't know, you might have heard of her before, Madonna. Madonna, he's doing stuff for that. They got him in for Michael W. Smith's Big Picture. So he co-wrote this, worked on it with Amy and Michael. this next song. The song is Wired for Sound. Again, just to finish off there, Potoko Tokes, the producer, ended up working with like Skritti Politti. He did stuff with the Thompson Twins for all you 80s fans. He's got this layered electronic sound for the 80s, and I absolutely love it. So let's get into it. Wired for Sound by Michael W. Smith, 1986. I need you to turn it up a bit. It's got a big intro. Here we go. You ready? Oh, yes. All right, here it is. Turn it up, Michael W. Smith, 1986. It's Wired for Sound.

0: Oh, man, I remember buying that on vinyl in 1986 and just wearing it out. That is Michael W. Smith. Wired for Sound is the song. The album is The Big Picture. Well worth diving back in. Hey, coming up, she's going to zoom in from her stately estate down by the waterfront. It's the lovely Priscilla going to be joining us next on the show.
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2: What do people do in church? 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Though the kiss may no longer feature in our churches today, its meaning remains. 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

0: It's DJ here with you on the home stretch. And around about this time, every Tuesday night, she's back. She's smooth. It's Priscilla.
1: She's

0: The lovely, the irrepressible, the glasses-wearing, four-eyed queen. She is with us. Right here. It's the lovely Priscilla from The Brekkie Show. And I mean that as a fellow four-eyed person. You know how much I love your glasses.
1: I've seen your collection, DJ. It is massive and it's beautiful. But I love glasses. They can just take a whole pick from ordinary to like, wow.
0: Yes. Yeah. What do the kids say? Slay queen. Slay queen. Slay queen. Oh, yeah.
1: Yeah.
0: But you pull off your glasses, and I for once, you can do, as a female, you can do bigger and better, crazy glasses. If I try to do that, all of a sudden I go from looking, okay, it looks pretty cool with a pair of glasses on, then you become like Elton John or, you know. Or
1: is that just your opinion? Have you asked others?
0: I can pull off. The older I get, the more glasses you can pull off, that's for sure.
1: Yeah.
0: But there is a line in the sand. But, you know, so at a certain point, I can't pull everything off. But you can, that's what I'm saying. You do it so well. Apparently, welcome to Glasses Chat with Priscilla and DJ here. Hey, we're loving what you're doing for the kids on the holidays. You've got a wheel, you've got prizes. Tell us how it's all working.
1: Well, they have said never to work with kids and animals, right?
0: Yes. Yep.
1: And we're doing all of that. Kids have been co-hosting. There's been some animals, but plush versions. We had a little puppy dog and we had a budgie in there. Again, plush versions. So much fun, DJ.
0: The kids are the best.
1: Yeah.
0: Kids are the best.
1: We had one co-host where mum said, I'm just going to stick around because my daughter could go anyway. This is a six-year-old we're talking about.
0: Yes.
1: She was an absolute boss DJ.
0: Yeah.
1: Worked well, took instructions and was just there in the moment. Didn't need coaxing or anything. It was great.
0: How savvy are these kids these days? Like they get it. They know when to come. They know this. They're coming in. They're excellent. We're going to be out of a job soon. It'll be great. The new generation will be doing much better.
1: Exactly. And the thing I love about 96.3 is that we are all about the now generation and the next generation. And that's why we're doing this, bringing in the kids to do co-hosting. But you're absolutely right. I've got to start looking for another job. So maybe a paper round job. Maybe start there.
0: Maybe you could go full passion and go optometrist. In the glasses tray. Bring it back around there. So you've got it all sorted out. Is it only happening this week? Is it happening next week? Well, how often have you got kids coming in?
1: At the moment, we've got it covered for this week. Then, of course, it's a public holiday on Friday.
0: Yeah.
1: And we will revisit the conversation to see whether we'll do it again next week. We've got kids ready to go. We just got to see whether we're going to go down that way. I'm getting nervous because, like you said, they're very good. Yeah. They're very keen and very available during holidays. So,
0: well, you know, my opinion, I love it. I say more kids, the better. Priscilla and the kids, you know, but that's me. I like a little bit of chaos on the radio. So, you know, that's just my taste there. But I think you guys are pulling it off really well. Hey, listen, there's something else you're doing this week that I want to talk to you about before we get there. Have you got a song that you can play us? Let's play Priscilla's Pick for us.
1: Absolutely. DJ, the song I would love to hear is Peter Burton's Where Would I Be? It just kind of started playing during my shift and it made me stop. It went straight to my heart space. So I pray whoever needs to get this, I'm going to sit back and just enjoy it myself.
0: Yeah, I love it. Love it. Listen to the lyrics. Turn this one up a little bit louder. We'll be back with Priscilla here on the home stretch in just a moment.

0: That is the artist known as Peter Burton, or in some parts of Geelong, he might be known as a bit of a Poyter Burton.
1: You know Poyter? I know Poyter, yeah.
0: He's playing here. So that's requested by the lovely guest we have on at the moment, the wonderful Priscilla. Priscilla, you've got, now tell me what's going on here. You've got a wheel. There's been expenses paid. You've got a what we call a chocolate wheel in the industry. Tell us what's happening there.
1: This is the I've seen others do this. I've been on social media. They've got a wheel, and now there's one in the studio. A whiz bang one, DJ. It's huge. It's sturdy.
0: Better than my little. I've got one that comes from a Swedish furniture shop in my little studio here.
1: That's the sound. That's all you need. That sound.
0: That sound gets all the kids excited. Here we go. Hang on. See if I can do it.
1: Here we go.
0: Oh, gee, I've hit the microphone again.
1: That's it. But you've got a turbo engine, yours.
0: Yeah, this one goes fast. So you've got. You're not giving away so much prizes. You're giving away experiences for families.
1: Absolutely.
0: All right, tell us about that.
1: We have got days out with Thomas, so that's all thanks to the Ballerine Railway. Awesome. We've got experiences where you can go down to a museum. There's a fort in Queenscliff where you can go down, a family of four. Really thoughtful prizes. I'm very impressed with the mix, and they are going very quickly.
0: Okay.
1: Yeah. I have to say, you know how your spinning wheel has that sound?
0: Yeah.
1: Unfortunately, ours didn't have that sound, so we've had to put two paper clips to have that click, click, click, click. Yeah. We've done a bit of a DIY.
0: Modification.
1: It was so great. Yeah. That was the only thing. And can I just tell you, the way you can actually win a spin is you've got to sing the next line of a song. And let me just tell you what happened this morning, okay? So I had my little bestie co-host.
0: Yep.
1: I played the song that's going to be played tomorrow, and it is World on Fire for King and Country.
0: Everybody knows it.
1: Everyone knows it, and you know the dance moves.
0: Yep.
1: So I stopped it just before the I'm not going to give the words away. And I said to my little bestie on air, do you know the line? She said, yeah. I said, could you sing it? She said, yeah. So what happened this morning, okay? So I had my little bestie co-host.
0: Yep.
1: I played the song that's going to be played tomorrow, and it is World on Fire for King and Country. Everyone knows it, and you know the dance moves.
0: Yep.
1: So I stopped it just before the I'm

0: girl already, even more. Because I am constantly mishearing Joel and Luke on For King and Country. I've done this one before on the radio, but I'll say it again. There's a song that they have, Joy. You know, the big song Joy that they have. And they there's part of the line where they're, I'm on the line tonight. And, you know, I'm looking at something about the line. I, for the longest time, thought he was talking about, and it might be a picture of my financial situation. I thought he said he was talking about his credit line. I'm calling my credit line tonight or something.
1: Right.
0: Oh, no. So I was like, uh-oh. Where? Poor Joel. But I mishear their lyrics all the time, so that is great. Do they get extra spins if they mishear the lyrics and sing the lyrics?
1: Look, it hasn't happened yet live on radio. It's happened in the studio, but so far the people that have been calling up, the listeners, they are so good. We even got encouraged to join in the chorus this morning by the listener. We were like, okay.
0: So
1: we've
0: good.
1: Got a concert happening here. So
0: that's happening just after 8 o'clock. I was about to finish off your thing after the 8 o'clock news there. All right, and now that's happening this week, and is it continuing on next week as well?
1: Yes, we've got so many prizes. The wheel is chock-a-block full. So this week, and you're right, next week as well, it continues.
0: Okay. Well, you've heard the mission there. Learn the music, get ready to sing the song so you can spin that wheel. Priscilla, we'll be tuning in from 6 a.m. with you. Thank you so much for your time tonight.
1: Can I leave you with one thought?
0: Yeah.
1: 94 days until Christmas. Full stop. My favourite time of the year, PJ.
0: Can I leave you?
1: 94 days.
0: I'm going to leave you with one thought as well, and that is bah humbug. All right, I'm going. I'm hanging up
1: now. That's not the right attitude. It's just a couple more days and it's going to be. We wish you a Merry Christmas. But anyway, thank you for having me.
0: You're too funny. Bless you, Priscilla. Bless you.
1: See you, home stretch family. Bye.

0: So I'm Gareth Stafford. New polling conducted for One Nation shows 62% of people support using superannuation to boost take-home pay. The minor party believes people should be able to access one quarter of their super savings to help with rent or a mortgage. Labor argues such a move would compromise the system, while the opposition is open to people accessing super to fund a mortgage. There are increasing concerns about how data captured by connected vehicles is used. It comes as EV brand BYD removed any reference to China and surveillance from its Australian privacy policy. Automotive Dealers Association Chief Executive James Vortman says there needs to be a broader conversation about the issue.
1: Customers are coming to dealerships and they're asking questions around what is happening to their data, and we want governments, regulators and car companies to engage in a discussion so we can give our customers good and clear answers.
0: 50% of cars on the road in 2021 had internet connections, and predicted that number will rise by 95% by 2030. Kmart has become the latest major retailer to put makeup and cosmetics under lock and key. The chain is trialling high-tech security cabinets in Sydney and Melbourne to combat rising retail theft. A fire at Fordsdale near Toowoomba has been downgraded to stay informed, with it expected to burn for a number of days to come. Meantime, crews continue to battle a bushfire at Teela in the South Burnett region of Queensland, threatening to destroy homes. Locals have been told not to attempt to leave and instead seek shelter as the fire closes in. A second prepare to leave alert is in place further south in Teela for another slow-moving blaze. Former Victorian Premiers Daniel Andrews and Jacinta Allen could face greater scrutiny under proposed IBAC reforms. The coalition wants to remove an immunity covering some government documents and information, while Labor is considering changes to expand IBAC's powers and speed up its reports. Victoria's Shadow Attorney General James Newbury says the fact that the government is considering changes to the legislation is proof they were too weak to begin with.
2: The retrospectivity of the bill, the carve-outs that stop the proper investigation of big build matters, were wrong.
0: The Big Build Corruption Royal Commission begins tomorrow. The Christian-run Idaho Family Policy Centre has had a major legal victory in enforcing the state's gender laws. It sued the main high school in the state capital of Boise on behalf of a female student who found herself with a male student in the girls' bathroom. School officials admitted allowing the transgender student to use the girls' facility as part of a gender support plan, but that's been illegal in Idaho for 3 years. The school settled the case with a $50,000 payout, the first time a student has recovered funds from a US school over such an incident. Close to 350 people have been baptized during a single ceremony in communist Cuba. It was led by the bishops, who's the head of the nation's Methodist Church. The ceremony took place against a background of challenging economic circumstances and persecution of Christians in Cuba. To sport and in the NRL, the all-conquering Panthers admit they're impressed by the Knights' fairytale surge through to the finals. The premiership favourites will face last year's Wooden Spooners in Sunday's preliminary final at Accor Stadium. Penrith forward Liam Martin says he's a fan of Newcastle's physical play.
3: It's been pretty incredible watching them. As you said, they've been physical, aggressive, and you know, I love those sort of matchups. So really looking forward to it, and I'm sure they'll be ready for it as well.
0: Meantime, Roosters halfback Sam Walker has been named to return from injury in their preliminary final against the Dolphins. That's the latest Vision National News. I'm Gareth Stafford.
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5: Been a little bit problematic this afternoon, just coming out of Melbourne with earlier issues. The Westgate Freeway, a problem with a breakdown. That's making back at the Laverton exit, and that traffic's still back onto the Westgate Freeway. So if you're coming towards Geelong, expect some delays. Once you do get through that, through Laverton, it's all fairly normal. No issues on the Ring Road. It's been pretty good. Even your run around Latrobe Terrace looks reasonably clear. Shannon Avenue hasn't troubled us this afternoon at all. A little bit of outbound traffic at Port Arlington Road, but pretty much a good run all the way through. Moolap Station Road, untroubled. And then the Bellarine through Bunnings at Leopold. Maybe a little bit of traffic as well. But Jay, it's the latest traffic. You'll have more for you soon on Geelong's 96.3.
6: And now across Geelong, Werribee and the Surf Coast, it's the 96.3 four-day forecast.
7: Good evening. Let's check in on your Tuesday night weather right now across Geelong. We're sitting pretty at 11 degrees. We've got some light winds, clear skies, and overnight low tonight of a chilly 4 degrees. Tomorrow, for your Wednesday, sunny, glorious day, top of 19. Thursday, partly cloudy, light winds. We're going to be basking in a beautiful 27-degree day. And for your Friday, shower or two, top of 24.
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7: We're in Hosea chapter 10, verse 12 tonight. But I want to back it up and give you a bit of a context. Now, Hosea 10 from the prophet in the Old Testament is a heavy chapter of judgment on Israel. But in the middle of this, we see the hope that Jesus is there. Listen to this. I'm going to back it up to verse 11. Israel is like a trained heifer, treading out the grain, an easy job she loves, but I will put a heavy yoke on her tender neck, and I will force Judah to pull the plow and Israel to break up the hard ground. I said, plant the good seeds of righteousness, and you will harvest a crop of love. Plow up the hard ground of your hearts. For now is the time to seek the Lord Yahweh God, that he may come and shower righteousness upon you. That's Hosea chapter 10, verse 12.
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7: Listen, I for one am very thankful that we are here together. I was, you know what, actually, I've got to tell you, I was missing you today. I was thinking about you. And now that we're here together on this Tuesday night, I for one am so thankful to be hanging out with you here on the home stretch. It is number 220, show number 220 here of the home stretch on your Tuesday night, the 22 of September, the 22nd of September. A lot of twos happening this week. In fact, on Thursday night, it's going to be show number 222. I don't know what that means. I don't know if there's any significance in the number two, but you know what? We're going to run with it. Listen, we've got some great stuff happening on the show tonight. A little bit later, we got Game of the Night, one of these things is not like the other. We're going to be getting into Open Bible at 8 o'clock. 1 Corinthians chapter 1. We're diving in together tonight. Also got some little tidbits of news, a bit of this day, something that is some stuff that's happening on this day, the 22nd of September. Share that with you as well. But in just a moment, we're going to hear what Priscilla's been up to on The Breakfast Show. If you're stuck for, what you want to be doing on the, on the holidays, well, Priscilla's got you sorted. Make sure you're tuning on into The Breakfast Show from 6 a.m., specifically around about 8 o'clock, and we'll have a listen why you need to do that. She had a very special co-host, Eloisa, in, and a winner of the new game that they're playing. Tegan won that one. We'll hear all about it in just a moment. Great music on the way. Brit Nicole, Forrest Frank, and a little bit of For King and Country coming up on the home stretch.
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1: In this bulletin, concerns around data collection in cars, Amart having to put more items under lock and key, and former Victorian premiers facing more scrutiny. With the details,

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1: I've got so much to be thankful for. Look, I got a

0: the ever-present Forrest Frank with Thankful. We're feeling thankful around here at 96.3 for the incredible stuff that's going on during the breakfast show. Now, if you haven't heard, the wonderful Priscilla, who we just talked to a little while ago, she's got some very special bestie co-hosts. And this morning, she had Eloisa on. And if you listen closely to the end of this little break with Eloisa, I think they're going to give you a big hint of how to win in the morning at 8 o'clock. Let's find out what went down with Eloisa this morning on The Breakfast Show.
1: It'll be a good idea if we play tomorrow's song. Ooh, so we can get people ready.
2: That's a good idea.
1: This is what it is.
3: Yep. This heart got power. These eyes got power.
1: I feel it in my veins. I'm dancing every day like... Okay, that's where it's going to stop. Do you know what the next part is, Eloisa?
3: Yep.
1: Go for it.
3: I got something in my eyes. I'm going to set the world on fire.
1: Oh, she's got something in her eyes. Come on, somebody. Now, we just gave everything away. Eloisa, that was fantastic. Thank you so much. Is there something really in your eye?
3: No.
1: Okay, I'm just checking.
0: Eloisa, well done. I, from now on, will be singing, I've got something in my eyes, I'm going to set the world on fire. Listen, it might not be technically the correct lyrics, but I think they're better than For King and Country. So I think Joel and Luke need to team up, songwriting session with Eloisa, and get their songs up to that next level. Something else that happened this morning, you might have heard Priscilla's got a wheel in the studio, the old chocolate wheel in the studio. She's spinning it, and you can win an exciting experience for the entire family. This morning, Tegan gave Eloisa and Priscilla and Diesel a call. This is how it went down.
1: I've got my bestie co-host here, Eloisa.
3: Hello.
1: We've got someone very special on the phone.
4: Hi, fam, it's Tegan. Yeah, well, I just turned in time for the competition on the way to the gym.
1: We really want you to win a spin of this wheel. Are you ready?
4: I'm ready.
1: Eloisa, you count me down.
3: 3, 2, 1, go! And after all is said and done, and
4: everything returns to dust. Hey! Oh, love, these three things remain. Hey!
1: Oh!
4: Hello, everybody!
1: Yeah! Love! These three things remain! Did you get it right?
3: Yep!
1: You got it right! Eloisa, are you ready?
3: Yep. Okay. In 3, 2, 1, go.
1: Oh, Tegan, it is spinning around. Click, click, click. Wow. Slowing down. It's slowing down. Oh, this is a good one coming up.
2: We have the Museum of Play and Art.
4: I've not been to that museum, so I'll probably take my niece and nephew. So thank you so much for the blessing and thank you for spinning the wheel, Eloisa.
3: Okay.
0: Huge, massive shout out to the winner, Tegan, this morning, getting the song lyrics right, spinning the wheel, doing all the great stuff. She's walked away with a great prize. And a huge shout out to the very awesome Eloisa, who was the co-host this morning, joining with Priscilla and Diesel in the studio. Now, Eloisa, watch out. I think she's coming for our jobs. She's too good at what she does. And we can't talk about the fact that For King and Country, massive hit, you know, the hint for tomorrow morning show, what's going to be played for the competition. But For King and Country, they need all the congratulations. Their new album is out. They were sitting at number one with their song Miracle. Well, their brand new single, What If I Told You, have knocked off the number one song. So they've knocked themselves off the number one. So they're now sitting at both number one and number two. Let's have a listen to the number one song in the country, What If I Told You, For King and Country. Oh,

0: 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What if I told you that I believe it?
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Lloyd Nix with his new one, Can't Take My Eyes Off Heaven. It's DJ here with you. And we're celebrating a Christian music birthday today. Now, probably not someone we play a lot of here, but I wish we played more of him. An artist that I really dig. His name is Mack Brock. He started off his musical career in Elevation Worship back in 2015, 2016. Massive hits. He was part of massive hits like he co-wrote major anthems like Oh Come to the Altar, Do It Again. He did Resurrecting. There's a lot of different music that he's done with Elevation Worship. But then he went out on his own around about 2016, 2017, and he's been doing some great stuff. He's a Southern boy, born in Charlotte, North Carolina, and he's turning 46 today, pastor's kid. He was leading worship in the church by the time he was in high school. And he's just got this real Southern singer-songwriter style that I absolutely love. I love his lyrics. Mack Brock celebrating his birthday today. Go check him out. If you've never really looked at Mack's work, you're gonna really enjoy it. Mack Brock, let's have a listen to one of his biggest hits he's had in recent years with Time and Time Again, doing it with Josh Baldwin. This is our birthday boy turning 46, Mack Brock, here on the home stretch.

0: Matty Jane, Upper Hand. Before that, Mac Brock, what an American name. Celebrate his birthday today, the 22nd of September. He is turning 46 today, and that was his song. We heard his song Time and Time Again, featuring Josh Baldwin on it. That is birthday boy Mac Brock. Hey, coming up, we have our game of the night. Every night of the week, we play a different game, and Tuesday nights, it's one of these things is not like the other. We're going to be doing it soon here on the home stretch.
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3: Good afternoon. In stories making news, the Reserve Bank says the federal government could help boost productivity by slashing red tape. The latest intergenerational report assumes productivity will grow by just 1% a year over the next four decades. A fire at Fordsdale near Toowoomba in Queensland has been downgraded to stay informed, with it expected to burn for a number of days. Meantime, crews continue to battle a bushfire in Teela in the South Burnett region of Queensland, which is threatening to destroy homes. Former Victorian Premiers Daniel Andrews and Jacinta Allen could face greater scrutiny under proposed IBAC reforms. The coalition wants to remove an immunity covering some government documents and information. While Labor is considering changes to expand IBAC's powers and speed up its reports. And in sport, this year's NRL Grand Final will not feature a headline entertainment act. The league will instead donate $1 million to Junior Rugby League instead of a pre-game performance. I'm Gareth Stafford, and those are the latest news and sport headlines.
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4: Been a little bit problematic this afternoon, just coming out of Melbourne with earlier issues. The Westgate Freeway, a problem with a breakdown. That's banking back at the Laverton exit, and that traffic's still back onto the Westgate Freeway. So if you're coming towards Geelong, expect some delays. Once you do get through that, through Laverton, it's all fairly normal. No issues on the Ring Road. It's been pretty good. Even your run around Latrobe Terrace looks reasonably clear. Shannon Avenue hasn't troubled us this afternoon at all. A little bit of outbound traffic at Port Arlington Road, but pretty much a good run all the way through. Moolap Station Road, untroubled. And then the Bellarine through Bunnings at Leopold. Maybe a little bit of traffic as well. But, Jay, it's the latest traffic. You'll have more for you soon on Geelong's 96.3.
1: And now across Geelong, Werribee and the Surf Coast, it's the 96.3 four-day forecast.
0: Okie dokie, let's check in one final time for this Tuesday night. We're just a whisker off 10 degrees. We've got some light winds, clear skies and an overnight low of a chilly 4 degrees. Tomorrow for your Wednesday, it's looking glorious. We've got a sunny day, top of 19. Thursday, partly cloudy, some light winds, but you know what? We're going to be basking in a beautiful 27 degrees. And then Friday, a shower or two, top of 24.
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0: It's your Tuesday night, DJ Payne here with you on the home stretch, and I need your opinion. You're a person of fine taste, impeccable wisdom, and I need your wisdom. What am I talking about here? What is your old mate talking about? Of course, I'm talking about AFL football. Let me know what you're thinking. I never hide this. I never try to hide this because there's nothing worse than someone trying to pretend to be something that they're not. But I'm not a sporting type person. You know, look, in the old English sense of the word, I'm a good sport. But as far as following a code and knowing what's going on in the world of sport, I've got no clue. I've got no clue. Doubly so when it comes to AFL. But please don't string me up and, you know, take me out of town because of that. I'm being honest, you know, and I can, you know, pretend with the best of them, but I'm just being honest here. So when it comes down to the huge, huge final this Saturday, we've got AFL Grand Final. We've got Brisbane Lions versus the Fremantle Dockers. Here's what I need your opinion on. Here's what I need some help. I am going for the Brisbane Lions. Why? Because I was born in Brisbane all the way back on the 18th of March, 1972. My young mama gave birth to little old DJ Payne in the Royal Women's at Brisbane. And for that fact, and the fact that my late great father, Johnny Payne, loved him in Brisbane Lions, I'm going to be back in the Brisbane Lions against the Fremantle Dockers. Now, here's what I need from you. Please feel free to give me a call. Send me a message on the audio part of the website. If you go over to 96.3, scroll down, you can leave an audio message. And this is what I need you to leave an audio message about. I need your wisdom. What can I say to people when they ask me about the football game? They're going to be asking me who I'm back. And all I can say is Brisbane Lions. I don't even know anybody who's on there. Give me a phrase or a line that I can say so at least sound somewhat intelligent talking about AFL. You know, do I go, I've heard that the ground is going to be soft and Brisbane Lions, they are all about the soft ground because, you know, how Queensland is. Like, give me something. I've heard that the captain is, really doubling down on how they're going to be passing the ball and doing kicks and, just something that will make me sound intelligent, a lot more intelligent than what I actually am. I'm asking you, AFL people, anybody who knows anything about Brisbane Lions, give me something. Now, if you're someone who's backing Fremantle Dockers, don't get in there and sabotage me, all right? I need genuine help. I need genuine help. So you can do that over on the website. Just scroll on down and you'll see where to leave us an audio message. I'd love you to leave us one right there. Hey, coming up, we've got our game of the night. One thing is not like the other right now. Unspoken. Walk with me.

0: Love that bass line there. Mac Powell, I Love Jesus. Before that, Unspoken, Walk With Me. DJ Payne here with you on the home stretch for your Tuesday night. Coming up in just a little moment, we have got our game of the night. It is one of these things is not like the other. One of the most simple games ever. And tonight, got a few different styles of rounds. We're going to go from, I've even got an AFL question in there for you. How kind am I? I've got an AFL question in there. I've got some Bible questions, even some Christian music questions. So keep on listening as we play together our game of the night. One of these things is not like the other.
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6: What does it mean to be a Christian? Someone who obeys the Ten Commandments? Who goes to church every week? In the early church, people were called Christians because they were like little Christs. In other words, they followed Jesus. Jesus himself said, "My people hear my voice and they follow." That means the most important question of a Christian is, what is the Holy Spirit, the continuing voice of Jesus, saying to me right now, and am I following it? The God of the Bible is deeply personal. He knows what to say and when to say it. And I don't know about you, but I've never been able to convince God to change the subject. If I choose to say no to God's voice, it's at that point my spiritual journey stops. We make a decision to follow Jesus when we first become a Christian, but then we keep making the decision to follow him. And as we do, we become like little Christs. We become like him, and that's what it means to be a Christian. I'm Tanya Harris of GodConversations.com.

0: The Cena right there with Pure Average. DJ here with you on the home stretch. It's time to play our game of the night. One of these things is not like the other. Very simple to play. Here's our theme song.
1: Okay, now three of these things belong together. Three of these things are kind of the same. But one of these things just doesn't belong here. And now it's time to play our game. It's time to play our game. Okay, now look at there.
0: Very, very simple. I give you a list of four things, and you tell me which one does not belong to the others, all right? It's very simple. If it's a bit tricky, I might even give you a bit of a hint. All right, round number one. I've got a list, and the hint is the Book of Acts, all right? Here's the list. The stoning of Stephen, the conversion of Saul, the Council of Nicaea, and the imprisonment of Peter. All right, four different historical events: the stoning of Stephen, the conversion of Saul, the Council of Nicaea, and the imprisonment of Peter. The book is the Book of Acts. That's the hint. So which one is the odd one out? All right, major recorded historic events. Of course, the odd one out is the Council of Nicaea. That happened in 325 AD, a few hundred years after the finish of the Book of Acts there. But it is a historical event and something that happened, the Council of Nicaea. So that was the odd one out. All right, let's see how you go with this one here. Round number two. This is a music one. And here's the hint: Casting Crowns. All right, here's the list. Who Am I? Voice of Truth, Praise You in This Storm, and Colored People. All right, four different song titles. Who Am I? Voice of Truth, Praise You in This Storm, Colored People. The hint: Casting Crowns. Which one is the odd one out? Of course, Colored People. Colored People, sung by DC Talk, not by Casting Crowns. All right, let's get a bit footy here, shall we? Round number three. Here's the list: the MCG, the Gabba, Wembley Stadium, and Optus Stadium. All right, the MCG, the Gabba, Wembley Stadium, and the Optus Stadium. We're thinking AFL. We're thinking footy. Which one is the odd one out? I know you got it already. Obviously, it is Wembley Stadium. Wembley is all about legendary English soccer, it's a venue in London, not exactly an AFL site over here. Let me give you another music round for round four. Here is four songs, and the hint is Stephen Curtis Chapman. All right, here's the songs. Flood, I Still Believe, For the Sake of the Call, Greatest Day. All right, those songs again: Flood, I Still Believe, For the Sake of the Call, Greatest Day. The hint: prolific Stephen Curtis Chapman. The odd one out, can you guess which one it is? Flood. All right, Flood. The rest of the songs are quintessential SCC songs. Flood, massive hit for Jars of Clay. Let's leave you with one more Bible question here. Round number five, our final round. I know you'll get this one here. As soon as you know, just scream it on out. We're thinking of the Apostle Paul. In a moment, we're going to be in 1 Corinthians, and we've been thinking about Apostle Paul. So here's the hint: Paul's churches. All right? And here's the list: Galatia, Ephesus, Corinth, Babylon. All right, that list again: Babylon, Corinth, Ephesus, Galatia. And the hint: Paul's churches, the Apostle Paul churches. Now, of course, Babylon, not exactly a New Testament area where Paul was planting churches. The rest of them, though: Galatia, Ephesus, Corinth, all churches that Paul planted. Babylon, not so much. That is how we play. One of these things is not like the other. How did you go tonight? Let us know. Leave us a message over on the website. Scroll on down and leave us an audio message. Let us know how you're doing. Or if you've got a suggestion for a round of questions yourself, I'm open. You can write the questions for me. I will say yes to that. Let's have a listen to some music on the other side. It's Open Bible at 8 o'clock here on 96.3.

where we read the scripture together, the living word, here on 96.3. I'm DJ Payne, and tonight we begin our journey through 1 Corinthians, the book of 1 Corinthians. Last night we looked at a little bit of an overview that Paul first preached in Corinth during his missionary travels, and he ended up staying in Corinth and establishing this church. He was there for at least 18 months teaching God's word, and many Corinthians believed and were baptized. This church began through the

gospel taking root, mostly with a lot of Gentile believers. Now, members of Chloe's household, now Chloe was a high-standing person in this church of Corinth, members of her household came to Paul while he was in Ephesus and let him know about different quarrels and issues that they were happening. And there are two major themes that I want to keep in mind as we go through over the next few weeks. Number one is that the world was coming into the church. We were bringing our old values into God's family. This is one of the major issues in 1 Corinthians. They were interested in status, celebrity. They were prideful. There was a lot of sexual immorality, entitlement, competition, idolatry. The Corinthians belonged to Christ, but they repeatedly judged their success and treated one another by the world's standards. The question that I think Paul would have us ask there is, where are we letting the world tell the church how to live? And the second point I want you to keep in mind that Paul keeps coming back to is that instead of the world, Christ should be shaping the church. The gospel changes how we live together. Paul keeps bringing them back to Jesus, the cross. He wants to use that to humble their pride. He talks about their ownership. He calls them to holiness. And I think the question that we get out of this second point is, what would actually, really belonging to Jesus change about our life together? They're the two questions, the two themes I'd love you to keep in mind as we head through, start this journey through a beautiful book, the book of 1 Corinthians. We'll be starting it together in chapter 1 after this here on Open Bible.

And welcome back to Open Bible. It's DJ Payne here, and we're about to embark in the book of 1 Corinthians, chapter 1. Now, before we get there, I want you to keep two things in mind. Our two themes through the book of 1 Corinthians. Number one, listen for the world influencing the church, the world coming into the church. Listen for believers turning their Christian leaders into some sort of rival team action. And then I also want you to listen to the way that Paul tells us that Christ should be shaping the church. Notice how Paul keeps bringing everything back to Jesus, our identity, God's grace, our hope and our unity. So let's read it together. I'm reading from the New Living Translation, the NLT. We're going to start in chapter 1, verse 1. Greetings from Paul. This letter is from Paul, chosen by the will of God to be an apostle of Christ Jesus, and from our brother Sothenes. I am writing to God's church in Corinth, to you who have been called by God to be his own holy people. He made you holy by means of Christ Jesus, just as he did for all the people everywhere who call on the name of our Lord Jesus Christ, their Lord and ours. May God, our Father, and the Lord Jesus Christ give you grace and peace. I always thank my God for you and for the gracious gifts he has given you. Now that you belong to Christ Jesus, through him, God has enriched your church in every way, with all of the eloquent words and all of your knowledge. This confirms that what I told you about Christ is true. Now you have every spiritual gift you need as you eagerly wait for the return of our Lord Jesus Christ. He will keep you strong to the end so that you will be free from all blame on the day when our Lord Jesus Christ returns. God will do this, for he is faithful to do what he says. And he has invited you into partnership with his Son, Jesus Christ, our Lord. Divisions in the church. I appeal to you, dear brothers and sisters, by the authority of our Lord Jesus Christ, to live in harmony with each other. Let there be no divisions in the church. Rather, be of one mind, united in thought and purpose. For some members of Chloe's household have told me about your quarrels. My dear brothers and sisters, some of you are saying, I am a follower of Paul. And others are saying, I follow Apollos. Or, I follow Peter. Or, I follow only Christ. Has Christ been divided into factions? Was I, Paul, crucified for you? Were any of you baptized in the name of Paul? Of course not. I thank God that I did not baptize any of you, except for Crispus and Gaius. For now, no one can say they were baptized in my name. Oh, yes, that's right. I also baptized the household of Stephanas, but I don't remember baptizing anyone else. For Christ didn't send me to baptize, but to preach the good news. And not with clever speech, for fear that the cross of Christ would lose its power. We've just read 1 Corinthians chapter 1, verses 1 all the way down to 17. Let's take a moment and we'll come back and think through this passage together here on Open Bible.

welcome back. You're on Open Bible, and we've just read 1 Corinthians chapter 1 from the start all the way to verse 17. I'm DJ Payne, and we're entering a new series in the book of 1 Corinthians. We'll be in this series till pretty much the end of October. So a quick retelling of what we've just read. Paul greets God's people in Corinth. He thanks God for the grace and the gifts that they have already received to make the church what it needs to be. He assures them that God is faithful and God will sustain them while they await Christ's return. And then he confronts their divisions and directs their attention back to the crucified Christ and the gospel. Now, three things I want to bring home here. Grace gives us our identity before we can boast about any achievement. Paul calls these troubled believers in the Corinthian church. He calls them to be made holy in Christ. Their gifts are received from God. There is no room for spiritual superiority when everything begins with grace. He also makes a note that the world gets into the church when belonging becomes a competition. We see here the names of faithful teachers, and they're beginning to divide themselves into factions into the church around that. And we can do our same thing today with our favorite preachers, our traditions or ministries that we're following. We can appreciate a teacher as good, but we don't need to treat fellow Christians as inferior if they don't align with us. Lastly, I want to point out that the cross puts us and our leaders in its proper place. Paul refuses the role of savior. Jesus was crucified for them, not Paul. Their allegiance belongs to Jesus, not Paul. Paul's calling is to proclaim the gospel with a confidence that is in the cross rather than some sort of impressive performance. Now, little helpful note here, Paul is not dismissing or demoting baptism. He's rejecting this personal ownership of converts, like, oh, I was baptized by Paul, so therefore I'm more holier than you. I've read some commentaries on this, and I love Matthew Henry when his quote on this chapter says, "How far will pride carry Christians in opposition to one another? Even so far as to set Christ and his own apostles at difference against each other." Wow. Charles Spurgeon, preaching through this, said, "For instance, I bring my sin, but against that, Jesus brings his atonement. I bring my bondage, but against that, he sets his redemption." I'd like to think that I personally would never divide a church. But if I'm honest with myself, there's been times where I've made people feel small, and not by having an argument with them, just a, oh, really? A raised eyebrow when they talk about their favorite preacher. They might talk about a church or a denomination they belong to, and I make a little joke about it. Now, you know what I'm like. I've often been walking around with one foot permanently in my mouth. And I sort of want to show that I know where they're coming from. I want to ingratiate myself to them. But sometimes, depending on the person, it can make them feel that I'm somehow better than them, or I know Jesus better than them. And for that, I'm sorry. Here's the lovely thing. Paul knows about the quarrels, yet he still thanks God for these people in Corinth. He can see grace at work in a church where there's plenty left to learn. And you know what? That gives me hope, because I've got a lot to learn as well. Jesus hasn't called us into a competition for his affection against one another, but he's called us into fellowship with himself. So I think in light of that, for people like me, there's room for me to put the scoreboard down. I can put the tally sheet down. I can admit that I've been prideful. I've had pride in my heart about my heritage.
and I can just let people belong to Jesus. Perhaps that begins with a kind word to someone I've in the past quietly dismissed. I've got to remember that God is faithful and the Savior holds all of us together. That's what Paul is trying to teach us here at the start of 1 Corinthians. We're going to continue through this chapter tomorrow night, and I hope and pray that you would make the time to be with us then. Have a wonderful night, a great day tomorrow. I'll see you back here on Open Bible for 1 Corinthians.

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3: The bad news about God, and there is some really bad news, is that he's holy and perfect and righteous. And the reason that that's bad news is that we are not. And our not has some serious consequences. So then, what's the good news? And there is some good news. Great news. Fantastic news. Hi, I'm Bernie Diamond, and it's great to be with you again. Today we're going to take a look at that good news from a different perspective. And do stick with me, because very soon I'll be telling you about my latest live application book. It's called How to Enter God's Rest. And I'd love to send you a free copy to help you do just that. Enter into God's rest. So how are you doing this fine day? The one thing that I know, with frankly millions of people listening to this same message today in 160 countries around the globe, is that there's going to be a myriad of different responses to that question. How are you doing this fine day? Some people are just on top of the world. Others are in the absolute depths of despair. And in between those two extremes, there's every shade of grey under the sun, right? And wherever you are, some good news would be sure to go down well. Some good news to shine some light into a dark place. Some good news to brighten just a mundane day. And even when we're in the middle of a fantastic patch in life, some good news to put all that into perspective. Well, today is a good news day. Today on the program, as we spend these few short minutes together, we're not just going to share some good news. We're going to roll around in it, revel in it, and delight in it. Because the good news that I'm talking about isn't some cliche. It's not some bit of religious spin. This good news is meant to make a difference in our lives, a real difference, in fact, a world of difference, an eternal difference. I've previously said on this program that when it comes to God, there's both good news and bad news. We're in the middle of a series that I've called Reaping the Harvest of Righteousness, because when we live out the goodness and the holiness and the wonderfulness of God, is there such a word? Well, let's use it. The righteousness of God. There's a huge harvest of blessing in that. Not necessarily the sort of blessing always that the world tells us we should have, you know, the whole healthy, wealthy and wise myth, but a depth of reward, a joy, a peace, as we live out the righteousness of God in our own lives. The bad news is that we have all sinned and fallen short of the glory of God, and the wages of that sin is death. The bad news is that God is righteous and we're not, and no matter how hard we work at it, no matter how hard we labor at it, we will always fall short of the glory and the righteousness and the wondrous perfection of God. And whilst at first that might seem a tad unreasonable, death because we're not as good as God, seems harsh, doesn't it? It's that bad news that makes the good news so absolutely, incredibly, wonderfully fantastic. The Apostle Paul has this fantastic knack for hitting the nail right on the head, for boiling big things, huge things, seemingly complex things, down into a sentence or two that people like you and me can actually get our hearts and minds around. Have a listen to this. Romans chapter 6, verse 23. For the wages of sin is death, but the free gift of God is eternal life in Christ Jesus our Lord. There they are, the two sides of the coin. The bad news and the good news. And remember, when we talk about the gospel of Jesus Christ, that word gospel literally means good news, glad tidings. We're talking about the good news of Jesus. And if I were writing a Bible dictionary trying to define that Greek word that's used in the New Testament for gospel, I think I'd redefine it. I think I define it as meaning absolutely mind-blowingly fantastic news. Now, if you're a Christian and you sat in a pew for a good many years each Sunday, maybe this good news has just lost a little bit of its luster. You hear something so often over and over and over and over again. And well, after a while, it becomes mundane and passé, just the way things are. I have to tell you, it's happened to me from time to time too. But here's the thing. I wonder how many people really understand the enormity of this fantastic news about Jesus. What's going on here when God does this amazing thing in the face of such terrible news? The wages of sin is death, but the free gift of God is eternal life in Jesus Christ our Lord. The bad news, the bad part of the equation of grace, is shockingly terrible news. And if you're someone who has never put their trust in Jesus, if you're someone who has never accepted Jesus as your Lord and your Savior, wrap your mind around this because it's meant to be shocking. Luke chapter 16, verses 19 to 26. This is Jesus talking. There was a rich man who dressed in purple and fine linen and who feasted sumptuously every day. And at his gate lay a poor man named Lazarus, covered with sores, who longed to satisfy his hunger with what fell from the rich man's table. Even the dogs would come in and lick his sores. The poor man died and was carried away by the angels to be with Abraham. The rich man also died and was buried. In Hades, where he was being tormented, he looked up and saw Abraham far away with Lazarus by his side. He called out, "Father Abraham, have mercy on me. Send Lazarus to dip the tip of his finger in water and cool my tongue, for I'm in agony in these flames." But Abraham said, "Child, remember that during your lifetime you received your good things and Lazarus in like manner evil things. But now he is comforted here, and you are in agony. Besides all this, between you and us, a great chasm has been fixed, so that those who might want to pass from here to you cannot do so, and no one can cross from there to us." Go ahead, be shocked. Come to grips with it. Jesus isn't mincing words. He knows about hell, and he's painting a vivid picture. But it's this picture is what makes the good news so great. Because when we believe in Jesus, we become as righteous as God himself. Let me say that again. When we believe in Jesus, we become as righteous as God himself, and the horrible penalty is lifted. See, this is the bit that I didn't understand at first. It took me a while to get it. Christians talked about the fact that Jesus' death on the cross bought me a ticket into heaven if I believed. But no one ever explained to me why. I needed to know why. The wages of sin is death, but the free gift of God is eternal life in Christ Jesus our Lord. I get the first bit, but the second bit, why? Well, 2 Corinthians chapter 5, verse 21 says this, "For our sake he made him to be sin who knew no sin," that's Jesus, "so that in him we might become the righteousness of God." If we think of God as a God of justice, then the penalty for our sin has to be paid. Someone has to pay. And out of his love and out of his mercy, God came up with this crazy plan that he himself, Jesus, should pay. So Jesus became a man, was nailed to a cross. He took the sins of the world, you and me and everyone else on his shoulders. He, in effect, became sin. Why? So that you and I might become the righteousness of God, stand before God completely free from sin because the price has been paid. And how do we lay hold of this incredible blessing, the freedom of forgiveness, eternal life? How do we get it? How do we become as righteous as God himself? Ephesians chapter 2, verses 8 and 9. "For by grace you have been saved through faith. And this is not your own doing. It's a gift from God, not the result of works, so that no one may boast." So how do we lay hold of it? By working hard? No. God's grace in Jesus is activated towards us through faith. We obtain the righteousness of God. In fact, we become the righteousness of God by believing in Jesus. It's that simple. And that is why it isn't just good news. It's not even just great news. It is mind-blowingly fantastic news because all is forgiven. The anger and the wrath and the punishment of God on us is removed, and we now have a new life to live, a life that goes on from now and forever. for all eternity. Countless people's lives are being touched and transformed each week through these messages right around the globe, because God's word is alive and active. Amen. 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Incredible. 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I'm Bernie Diamond, and I'll catch you again same time tomorrow with a different perspective.
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4: Over and over again, when we're looking at God's creation, what we see is if God can do this, he can do anything. Nothing's impossible for him, and they're learning all about possibility.
5: That's Amanda Dykes, and she's with us today on Focus on the Family with Jim Daly, sharing insights about how you can help your children experience the wonders of nature. Thanks for joining us. I'm John Fuller.
6: You know, John, I'm thinking about the old road trips that Trent and I would take, just going to school or picking them up from somewhere and coming back at sunset and looking at the sunset and going, wow, look at the painting that God gave us tonight. You know, it's amazing. Those things stuck, and we still talk about that today now that they're in their 20s are going, Dad, you remember when you saw that great sunset? But it, you know, here in Colorado, we do have fabulous sunsets, and that's something you could point your kids to say, look at God's nature. And we're going to have a great discussion today with our guest, Amanda Dykes, about being intentional as a parent to point out God's nature. And then your kids have a structure in which to understand what's going on around them. And you know, at Focus, we're all about that. We want to equip you to be the best parent you can be, to help your kids to thrive in Christ. That's the goal. And resources and books and podcasts. We have a parenting assessment. It's free. Just take that. We'll show you where you're doing some things really well and where you may need a little work.
5: Amanda Dykes is a mom of four children. She's written a number of Christian fiction books, and today we're going to be turning to a nonfiction book she's written. It's delightful. It's called A Pocket Full of Wonder, 50 Hands-On Adventures for Kids to Discover God's Creation, a friendly field guide. And you can find the details on our website.
6: Amanda, welcome to Focus.
4: Thank you. I'm so glad to be here. Thank you for having me.
6: I want to ask you, what gave you the idea? How did you start to notice this is something that is good, the wonder of creation? And how did you then say, I'm going to get my kids to awaken?
4: Yes, I love that word awaken for it. It's welcoming and just kind of indicates that spark that we're trying to light. And as far as where the idea came from, it started many years ago with one of the novels that I was writing. Set the Stars Alight has a similar theme of wonder. And the whole time I was writing it, I kept thinking this is such a natural and powerful topic for kids and families. I wish there could be a kids book along the same lines. And I thought maybe it would be a picture book or something like that. But as the years went by, just different things happen and ideas shift and change over time. It started to become something quite different, more hands-on, immersive, built around the idea of connection and not just memory making, but invitation to examine who God is and what he's doing through his creation. So it really started to take shape into what it became in 2020. I had just given birth to our youngest son, and you know, the world was kind of in upheaval, a lot of chaos, a lot of unknowns.
6: Called COVID?
4: Yeah. that's the one. So it was on my heart, and I think it's on so many parents' hearts and really everyone's heart, just the world can feel so broken. It can feel so heavy. And how do we help kids, or really anybody, see the hope in the midst of it all? And at the same time, I was taking a lot of walks, as a lot of people were during that time. And with my younger two kids in the stroller, these little snatches of verse or just kind of poetic language would pop into my head about whatever we were looking at. And kids love to look at things. You just kind of follow their breadcrumbs as far as what to look at, whether it's ants building an ant hill or tractors or...
6: I'm liking this.
4: Yeah, all good stuff. Ants and tractors, both builders. And I think the first time it happened, we were just passing under a tree, so ordinary. And the breeze swept through and it sounded almost musical, just the shaking of the leaves.
6: Yeah.
4: And so this line of verse popped into my head and I said it to my kids, just playful language. I think that young kids especially are drawn to rhyme. It's a little bit musical, it's playful, it's delightful. And that was it. It was just, that was fun.
6: We moved
4: on and that was that. But then it kept happening. We were looking at things and these lines of verse would pop into my head. And I thought, maybe I should do something with this.
6: Why do you think the parents struggle to recognize that? It's like we get older, we get blinders to stop and just look at nature.
4: Right. I think that a lot happens. I think our brains fill up with a lot of things, a lot of concerns, demands on our time, and we become used to the world. We become used to the universe.
6: We don't notice those things.
4: We don't notice those things. And you were talking about the sunset earlier. It happens every night.
6: Yeah.
4: And we're so blind to it sometimes because we're accustomed to it.
6: Yeah. Let me talk about the benefits of nature.
4: Sure.
6: Actually, ask you to talk about it because you mentioned that in the book, just the qualities that God has put in this. You recognize nature, you breathe better, you do so many things physiologically better. Mm-hmm. Describe the research that universities and others have done in this space.
4: Well, there's so much research just about even sunshine, vitamin D, what it does for us, the health benefits about it, balancing us. And I think, honestly, what happens is mentally we get outside of ourselves. We step into something that's bigger than us. We step into God's creation. And it makes room for us to see life is bigger, hope is bigger than whatever I'm facing. And when you look at the majesty of what God's created, we see his power. And we're reminded that's the power that's fighting for me and carrying me in what I'm doing or what I'm facing. So things begin to fall away. We start to see ourselves a little bit smaller. And I don't mean that in a demeaning way. It's almost comforting just to go, I'm one person on this great big planet. And it's humbling and also exhilarating when you think I'm one person, but God came for me. I'm just one small person. And his creation proclaims that. It proclaims the glory of God. And it brings us outside ourselves again.
6: Right, but even like recovery from surgery and other things, the medical field now is recognizing that being in nature, taking walks, actually helps you to recover faster, right?
4: Yes, absolutely. And there's science behind even what happens in your brain when you're walking because you're engaging both sides of your brain. So it helps you work out problems and just because you're engaging everything and think creatively in a way you might not if you're just sitting stagnantly.
6: So but again, the irony that God has this kind of put forward, mm-hmm. and if we do it his way, I mean, even physical benefits, being in nature,
4: right.
6: observing nature,
4: absolutely.
6: Being at peace, breathing a little deeper out there. I mean, it's awesome that God
4: has
6: given us that. You know, we look at children today, young people, the CDC, Center for Disease, they do a lot of research. And children are struggling right now. I mean, I think I saw something from the CDC that 50% of kids between, I think the ages were like 15 and 24, have really high depression and anxiety right now, as much as 50%.
4: Wow.
6: So when you look at those kinds of things, do they have a benefit if we can get them outdoors and learn some of these things? And
4: Absolutely. There's emerging research about where this is stemming from, where the anxiety is coming from. And so much of it is tied to the increasing presence of screens in our lives and in kids' lives. And it's getting introduced to them earlier and earlier. And when you think of what they're meant for, which is deep experience and real things, it's not just that they're staring at a box. It's not just that they need to be unboxed. It's what are they missing out on? What is this robbing them of? It's robbing them of discovery, of joy, of hands-on learning. And these lessons we learn in nature about how things are going to be okay even when there's turmoil, even when there's hard seasons or storms. There's so much. Creation is laden with these metaphors that we can learn from and draw strength from. And when kids don't have that opportunity to experience it, they're left to whatever's in their head when they start facing the hard things. And so, of course, it breaks our hearts to hear that, to hear these statistics coming out. And the solution is so beautiful and it's so simple, because it can feel intimidating, like this Goliath thing that we're facing. But what defeated Goliath? It was one small stone and a great deal of faith. So when we take these small moments, like the small stones, and our faith, and we offer it, and we invite kids into it, and we just kneel down to wherever they are, and we look at things together, and we learn, we just approach it with an openness of spirit, we offer them a balance that they can draw from in their own spirits when they start to feel that pressing in of anxiety or depression or just the thoughts they don't know what to do with. And I think a big part of it is they don't know how to deal with their thoughts because they've never been left alone with them.
6: I feel like in life, I mean, we as parents, we get busy. Mm-hmm. We kind of look past what are some very simple things that we can do. And we don't capture it. We let the screens take over. But to be intentional about this as a parent, to say, okay, rather than screaming about the screen time, do something.
4: Exactly.
6: Say, okay, kids, we're going for a hike. Okay, we're going to go look at something. We're going to go do something. Make it positive. But it's so easy for us to just do life. You know, we're just doing it. And we're not thinking creatively about how to get the kids engaged. That's on us as parents. It's not the kids' job.
4: Absolutely.
6: It's our job, especially when they're younger, to kind of give them an interest in these areas of nature.
4: Right. And I think you hit it right on the head when you're talking about, it's not about screaming about the screen time. We know it's a problem. We don't, you know, it's not going to be solved by screaming about it. It's that, that same quote that I love of, don't curse the darkness, light a match. And that's what you're doing when you, as you said, create opportunity for them to adventure and do something different. You're opening doors instead of boxing them in with rigid rules. And it's an invitation.
6: We've laid the groundwork. So let's go for the mud.
4: Okay.
6: These are some of the ideas you're going to find in this great book, A Pocket Full of Wonder. So playing in the mud.
4: Yep.
6: What is it? How do you do that?
4: How do you play in the mud? Yeah, well, I think the beauty of this is, and this is the heart of the book, is you use what's around you, wherever you live, whether it's city, country, forest, anything. You use what's around you. And so in the case of mud, I watch my kids. We have something in our yard called Mud City, which is a glorified mud hole. Like, it's just a pit that's been dug, and they put the hose in it, and they make mud. And every day that they're out there in Mud City, they create something different. Sometimes it's a sandcastle. Sometimes it's a village. Sometimes it's a seat made out of dirt. And it's free play. And they're learning all about potential, that you have these raw materials and anything can happen. And so you're giving them the gift of possibility. And that's the heart of the book over and over again. When we're looking at God's creation, what we see is, if God can do this, he can do anything. Nothing's impossible for him. And they're learning all about possibility. So mud, you know, simple recipe, dirt, water, and a lot of fun. And we don't have to be afraid of that. Sometimes we think that's pretty messy. It's okay. Sometimes fun is messy, and it's a worthy price to pay. We can clean it up.
6: You mentioned the book, coming out of a museum with the kids and using that moment. What was going on when you left the museum?
4: It was one of those moments where we were just going about our day, doing our normal things, and we came out of a children's museum, and it had snowed, so we're tromping through the snow, and again, as adults, we tend to forget, which is just ordinary, or sometimes we might even think of that as a nuisance. But the kids are having so much fun just kicking snow and hearing the slushy sound, and so we came up with this poem as we're walking across the parking lot that's in the book now about stomp that snow and slush that slush, so it just played with the sound, and it sounded like the fun that it is. And it's in a parking lot, and so it demonstrates it's everywhere, using exactly what's in front of us. It does not have to be elaborate. We don't need a long supply list. There's joy right in front of us.
6: Yeah.
4: We just step into it.
6: Before we lose everybody listening in Florida.
4: Yeah.
6: Do we have like a non-snow thing?
4: Yeah, well, and even the cold weather activities, we tried to make sure to incorporate, like there's one on frost. And so the activity there is something you could do inside, creating frost on a tin can. So even our Florida friends, we don't want to forget about them. They can do it too. But yes, there's activities for indoors during rainstorms, thunderstorms, times you can't necessarily be safely outside. There's activities for beaches and even when you're looking at things like the tide and what that is and the magic of the moon actually pulling an entire ocean, what if there's a kid who has never seen the ocean and may not see the ocean? There's alternate activities for what you can do inland too and still see the wonder of it.
6: The wind is also something that most of us experience to some degree. Mm-hmm. How do you use wind to teach a spiritual truth?
4: Right. And wind is a funny one because it can feel like such a bother to us. It's in our face. It's getting us off course. It's messing with our day, but it's also really fun. You know, here's this force that's invisible that's actually blowing kids. And you watch kids play with wind. They love it. They love putting their arms out, pretending they're being blown away.
6: Paper airplanes.
4: Exactly. Yes. So the wind poem was one of my favorites to write just to try and capture that sound of what it is. And then looking at the spiritual parallels, we can look at when you're standing in the course or the path of the wind and it hits you, what it's doing scientifically is it's splitting and coming around you and then it meets back up and it's called a wind eddy. So you can look at, you know, sometimes things are hard in life. It might feel like a windstorm metaphorically, but God can be doing big things during that time and he could be using you to change the course of a mighty force, such as the wind, just by standing firm. So there's a lot you can draw from, even a simple thing like a gust of wind.
6: You know, another really one good. Is thunder and lightning. Mm-hmm. And so, I mean, we've got good thunderstorms here in Colorado. And when the boys were younger, I would jump in our truck and say, okay, let's go chase this storm.
4: We do the same thing.
6: And I mean, this one bolt of lightning hit right off of the truck, hit a tree. I mean, it like destroyed this tree. It just, bam, it blasted. Yeah. Troy went down into the well of the truck like, Daddy, we got to get out of here. Trent's pressing his face against the glass like, that was so cool. And I mean, there's no more powerful a lesson than watching lightning hit a tree. Maybe you don't want to be that close, but I get the point. But talk about thunder and lightning. That's pretty powerful.
4: It is powerful. I think it's one of the most powerful forces and examples we have in God's creation to look at. And it can feel unsettling and awe-inspiring to a child or to any of us, really. So it's a very natural medium for us to be able to talk about God's power. So the thunder, for example, the Bible even talks about mightier than the thunder of great waters is God on high. So we can draw from scripture to pull those parallels, and it is great waters in a cloud. It's a floating ocean, really, is what's going on. And it shows kids, this is so powerful. It stops us in our tracks or makes you dive to the floor of the truck.
6: Looking for safety.
4: Yeah, exactly. And as far as lightning, it's fascinating. When lightning flashes, it's 5 times hotter than the surface of the sun. So you can talk to your kids about how, for a brief moment, somewhere in our world is hotter than the star that heats our world. Mm-hmm. And it's things like that that make you go, it just drops your jaw. And it makes you a little bit breathless and think, again, if God can do that, he can do anything.
6: Well, and then also the benefits of something so powerful. You mentioned the book about how lightning provides nitrogen for the ground. That's what helps fruits and vegetables grow and plant life grow.
4: Yes.
6: So it's providing that.
4: It is. And again, you can take that a step further. And that's, we're always looking, how do you take this a step further? What can we learn about God's character through this? And we're seeing his kindness, even in something that on the surface can look scary or frightening. Hmm. He's providing for us. He's providing nitrogen for the fruits and vegetables to grow, which in turn help us grow. And we're inviting kids to step back and see not just the lightning, but the story around it.
6: Yeah.
5: Amanda, as you're speaking, I'm thinking of my wife who was a forestry major.
4: Oh, wow.
5: And so when we go through a forest area that had a lightning strike and there was a burn, she sees the potential for growth.
4: Yeah.
5: And that's something that perhaps we would overlook. Oh, the lightning destroyed this, but she sees all the new possibilities.
4: Absolutely. In fact, I ran into an arborist? The guys who take care of the trees. Mm-hmm. I ran into one in the parking lot of a hiking trail once, and it was after we'd had a terrible, terrible 2 summers of wildfires. So it's devastating, as you know, to look at something and see the barren land, and it just feels like loss. Like, that's all we see. And he told me, in the forest, on that trail, he had smelled things he hadn't smelled in 20 years. So this is, you know, this is his job. This is what he does. And he says, just wait. You're going to see things growing that we've never seen growing as long as we've lived here. And it was true. The land just burst forth with these wildflowers that year. And of course, in the years to come, we'll see a regrowth of those trees. Mm-hmm. And it's the story of redemption is what it is.
6: That's great. You know, in that direct biblical way, you also use Job as an example of God speaking nature into the lesson with Job. I don't think I've connected it quite like that. Tell me how you came about getting
4: it's
6: there.
4: It's amazing.
6: Yeah.
4: We start out, I think, in chapter 26. Job gives about a chapter of talking about God's creation, every verse. And it's what we've been talking about today, just the things we lay our eyes on that are astounding to us. And then at the end, he ends with this thought that yet these are only the outer fringe of his workings. And it's the barest whisper of what he can do. The most amazing things we can see are just the faintest whisper of what he's actually capable of. So then, of course, Job, as we know, he's going through terrible things and hearing from a lot of people. And it's just a difficult time in his life all around. And when God finally speaks, he finally shows up towards the end of the book to speak, and he just takes the stage. And it's four chapters straight of God doing the same thing. And he takes us on this grand tour through his creation, which to get a grand tour of God's creation from God himself is pretty amazing. So I highly recommend. I think it starts in chapter 38 or somewhere right around there. And then at the end, after we've gone verse by verse looking at the wind, where's the storehouse of the wind and who brings the snow and who cuts a course for a channel for the rainstorms. After we've looked at all these things, verse by verse for four chapters, finally Job speaks and his response is so profound. He's humbled and he's strengthened. He says, I know that you can do all things and that no purpose of yours can be thwarted. And that's Job 42:1. That's his response to four chapters of God taking us through this grand tour of his creation.
6: Yeah.
4: And it instills that faith in us that he can do anything. No purpose of his can be thwarted. It's going to be okay.
6: You know, when we look at science today, that's a beautiful way for us as Christians to think of that.
4: Absolutely.
6: I mean, even the scientists of today, they may not believe in God. They may have their own worldview in that regard, but they are taking us on that tour too, explaining physics to us. And boy, some of the great Christian scientists like John Lennox, the mathematician, and others, just wonderful when they can blend that observation with a biblical perspective that really
4: they
6: lean into
4: geniuses.
6: God.
4: Yeah.
6: They don't rely on their own ability.
4: Yeah.
6: Let me ask you quickly. We're talking about being in nature quite a bit. A lot of the population lives in big cities. Mm-hmm. It's concrete jungle.
4: Yeah.
6: Like Florida, I don't want to ignore them.
4: Yeah.
6: Is it more difficult or, you know, wind is everywhere, obviously, but making a mud place for your kids is a little difficult in Manhattan.
4: Right.
6: But what are some things that they could do to observe nature in this urban area?
4: So first of all, I would say the smaller we can think, the less intimidating it becomes. And what I mean by that is there's proximity in your own living room. There's probably a window. If you can get to a window and start to watch, get a pair of binoculars. Maybe if you can, hang a bird feeder somewhere outside that window, down below near the sidewalk or wherever it is, and just watch. And there's whole worlds of things going on that we haven't seen. And just by us paying attention, which I love that phrase, pay attention, because in the Latin it comes from ad tendere, which is to stretch towards something, you start to see a whole new world and what the birds are doing and the same squirrels that are coming by and where their hiding places are. And so there's that. Parks are amazing. Parks are usually within reachable distance for most people. Don't go with a checklist of does it have this, this, and this. Just go and see with expectation what's possible. What's possible here? And then, of course, if you can, you know, get outside the city once a year or whenever you can. Who knows what adventure might be waiting for you.
6: Yeah, that's so good. We talked about the benefits for children, but let's talk about the benefits of parents taking children into nature. How do we benefit as parents?
4: I think that may be the best part of all. Because we are daring to step outside of the rush of our lives, which sweeps us away. And we're daring to kneel down to where the child is and see the world through their eyes. And I know that sounds a little bit cliche, but every kid sees the world differently.
6: Yeah.
4: And so you never know what they're going to notice, what they're going to invite us into. And again, you're creating connection, but you're also reading the world for meaning that God has planted for us. And so we begin to feel our perspective shift. We're inspired by the majesty of what's going on. And I think it gives us some hope, too, to remember there's purpose in everything. And if we're teaching this to our kids, it's true for us too. We can stand on that.
6: Yeah, it's so good. And I love that idea of just slowing down for a minute to really see what God has placed around us. It's nothing but benefit.
4: Right.
6: And, you know, Ray Vanderlaan, we've done That the World May Know with Ray, and we've got a great new series with him on a devotional. But Ray, who's a Jewish biblical scholar, he's so big on the idea that when sin entered the world, chaos entered the world. Mm-hmm. And we see it all around us. And then our goal as believers is how do we bring God's shalom, his peace, into that chaos.
4: I love
6: and using his nature is a great way to do that.
4: I love that because it reminds you, too, that, yes, that is our role. That's a calling on all of our lives, whatever our sphere is, whatever our job is. Yeah. But we don't have to do it alone. God has planted these tools all around us, too.
6: Yeah, I love that. And again, the charge for us as parents is take charge of this. Mm-hmm. Don't just meander into it. Be intentional about it. Get this great book, A Pocket Full of Wonder, 50 Hands-On Adventures for Kids to Discover God's Creation. I think that'll keep you busy for a while,
4: for
6: 50,
4: a while.
6: And maybe by then you'll write 51 through 100.
4: Right. I'd love to do one for older kids, too.
6: That's it. Yeah, teens.
4: They could grow into.
6: Oh, now we're talking.
4: Yeah.
6: But what a great way to start this and to be more intentional, like I said. We love the concept. You'll breathe easier. You'll have a greater peace of mind. Your children will do better. Why not? There's no reason not to get this book. Amanda, thanks for being with us. This is really good. I appreciate
4: the time.
6: Thank
4: you so much for having me. This was a blast.
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6: Thanks for being with us. This is really good. I appreciate
4: the time. Thank you so much for having me. This was a blast. Yeah.
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1: Today on A New Beginning, Pastor Greg Laurie says that the road to real happiness and fulfillment is the one where there's real growth and maturity in the Lord.
0: I think every Christian should look at themselves and say, I'm not content with where I'm at spiritually. There's more to change in my life. I need to become more like Jesus.

Holy Land are often able to visit the hillside where it's thought that Jesus delivered the Sermon on the Mount. It's right on the shore of the Sea of Galilee. It's inspiring to imagine Jesus talking with his disciples and the other people gathered there. Well, Pastor Greg Laurie has been there many times. And today on A New Beginning, he digs into Jesus' words that lay out the prescription for a truly rewarding life. It cuts through the cultural fog about where happiness can be found.

0: often called the Beatitudes. They've been described as the beautiful attitudes or attitudes that should be. Another way you could sum them up is the be happy attitudes. All right, so let's read them together. We're going to read Matthew chapter 5, verse 2 down to verse 9. Then he opened his mouth and taught them, that would be the disciples, saying, blessed are the poor in spirit, for theirs is the kingdom of heaven. Blessed are they that mourn, for they shall be comforted. Blessed are the meek, for they shall inherit the earth. Blessed are they who hunger and thirst for righteousness, for they shall be filled. Blessed are the merciful, for they shall obtain mercy. Blessed are the pure in heart, for they shall see God. Blessed are the peacemakers, for they shall be called the sons of God. So there are the first Beatitudes. Now, this has been wrongly understood to be saying, blessed are the poor. This is not what Jesus said. He said, blessed are the poor in spirit. What does this mean? Happy people are humble people. Happy is the person who sees himself as they really are, lost, hopeless, and destitute, and desperately in need of God. That's what it means to be poor in spirit. So you have to see yourself for who you are. You have to see yourself as a sinner who really needs a Savior. Beatitude number two, happy people are, I'll put in quotes, unhappy people. Happy people are unhappy people. Point number one, happy people are humble people. Number two, happy people are unhappy people. Verse four, blessed are they that mourn, for they shall be comforted. You could also translate this, happy are the unhappy. What? That doesn't make any sense to us. So to be happy, I need to be sad? Yes. In this way, you have to see yourself as you really are. I'm a sinner who needs a Savior, and I'm sorry for what I've done, and I want to change, so I mourn over my condition. Listen, better to mourn now and laugh later than to laugh now and mourn later. Some people, all they want to do is laugh. All they want to do is get drunk and party and laugh and laugh and laugh. They don't even know what they're laughing at. Everything's funny to a drunk. But really, what is that all about? Solomon went on a sin binge, basically trying everything the world has to offer. And he said in Ecclesiastes 2, when I said, come on, let's give pleasure a try. Let's look for the good things in life. But I found it was meaningless. Solomon says, it's silly to be laughing all the time. What good does it do to only seek pleasure? You know, some people, they suppress tears. They should be crying, and instead, they're laughing. The Bible says in 2 Corinthians 7:10, the kind of sorrow God wants us to experience leads us away from sin and results in salvation. There's no regret for that kind of sorrow, but worldly sorrow, which lacks repentance, results in spiritual death. In other words, hey, I'm sorry, and I'm sorry enough to stop. Beatitude number three. A happy person will be a meek person. A happy person will be a meek person. Blessed are the meek. Now, meekness is not celebrated in our culture, maybe because we don't understand what it is. For starters, meekness is not weakness. The best definition of meekness is power under constraint. It describes the breaking of a powerful stallion. So when you climb on a beautiful horse, the horse is submitting its will. It's not that it's lost its will. It's not that it's not stronger than you, but it has surrendered its will to the rider. So when the Bible talks of meekness, it doesn't mean I'm weak. It means I know who's in charge. So let's sort of summarize all of this. How different the Bible is than popular culture. How different the definition of happiness is in Scripture than the culture's definition. The Bible says last is first, giving is receiving, dying is living, losing is finding, least is greatest, weakness is strength. Number four, a happy person passionately desires a righteous life. Verse six, blessed are they who hunger and thirst for righteousness, for they shall be filled. Now, this is talking about a spiritual hunger. So let's put it all together. First, I see myself as I really am, poor in spirit, spiritually destitute, a sinner in need of a Savior. I'm sorry for my condition. I mourn over my condition. I repent over my condition. And then a true meekness enters into my life, a humility as I've seen myself as I really am because I've seen God for who He is. And now I have a new hunger and thirst for righteousness. You know, there's nothing like a good meal when you're really hungry. I'm not a good hungry person, are you? I become hangry. Do you know what hangry is? I get irritable. My wife can tell. So just throw a sandwich at me. It's just like, I'm just sort of uptight. You just need to eat something, right? And so when you go out to eat with someone and everyone orders their food, and there's always one person that puts in the complex order, right? All the substitutes and changes. And so everybody's food comes except that person's food. And because we're polite, we wait. And sometimes wait. And wait a little. Now I'm getting hangry. I'm hungry. I'm salivating. My food's in front of me. I'm like a dog with food in the dish. It's time to eat the food. But we're waiting for you with your special order, right? But finally, your order comes and we pray. Hopefully, we'll remember to do that. And then we all dig in and enjoy that meal. We should be hungry for God, hungry for righteousness, hungry for the Word of God, hungry to hear what the Bible has to say. Are you hungry and thirsty for righteousness? When you go to see a doctor, one of the first things he will ask you is, how's your appetite? Because your appetite is an indication of your overall health. When you're hungry, that's a good sign. When you have no hunger, that's not a good sign, right? Same could be said spiritually. How's your appetite? Are you hungry for the things of God? Let me put it another way. Do you look forward to going to church, or is it something you do out of mere duty? How about this? Do you take time for, look forward to opening the Word of God each and every day? See, blessed, happy is the person who's hungry and thirsty for righteousness. In Psalm 42, the psalmist says, as a deer thirsts for the water brook, so pants my soul for you, O God. My soul thirsts for the living God. It comes down to this. As a Christian, there's always more to know. There's always more to learn. Always more to discover. Paul wrote in Philippians 1:9, this I pray, that your love may abound still more and more. Listen, you're never done as a Christian. No matter how much you love, you can love more. No matter how much you pray, you can pray more. No matter how much you obey, you can obey more. Blessed are those who are continually hungering and thirsting after righteousness, for they shall be filled.
1: It's great to have you with us on A New Beginning with Pastor Greg Laurie. You've tuned in for a revealing new study series on the Sermon on the Mount. Today, we're investigating what the Bible says about where happiness can be found. Pastor Greg continues now.
0: I remember when, as a brand new believer, I would talk with Pastor Chuck Smith, who was quite a bit older than I was. And I asked him, Chuck, how long have you been a Christian? And I don't remember what he said. It might have been something like 50 years. 50 years. 50 years. You're like what? Like an apostle or something. Do you walk on water now? 50 years. And there is maturity that comes with time. But I've been a Christian now longer than 50 years. And I say, yeah, I've learned some things. I've grown. I've changed. But oh my, I have so far to go. And some of you are saying, yeah, you do, Greg. And you do too. We all do. And I think when we don't think that, something's wrong. Paul says, it's not that I've already attained, but I press on. I press on toward the mark for the prize of the high calling of God in Christ Jesus. This is the Apostle Paul. This is a man who prayed for someone to be raised from the dead. This is a man who prayed for people to be healed. This is a man who literally went to heaven and returned to earth. This is a man who wrote epistles or letters that we call the Bible today. And this man said, I have so far to go. I'm not there yet. And the moment you cross your, fold your arms, everyone's with their arms folded, not me. And you say, I pretty much know this, I've heard this, you're not in a good state. When the Bible says we should become like a child, it doesn't mean that we should be childish, it means we should be childlike. And it means we should always be growing, always learning. And sometimes it's relearning things that we forgot. And it's a constant life of hungering and thirsting after righteousness. And God promises if we do this, we will be filled. You know, there are things that spoil our appetite. It's really hard for me when it's dinner time. I eat very early, by the way. I eat at 5 o'clock. Is that not early? Some of you are just waking up at 5 o'clock, I don't know. And I'm hungry. I am hungry at 3 o'clock. I am hungry for dinner at 3 o'clock. I'm counting the time off. It's almost time to eat. I can hardly wait. I look forward to it, right? So this is something that some people eat earlier than others, but then you're tempted to eat something to hold you over. And the something you eat to hold you over spoils your appetite. You know, dinner's at five, but then there's Taco Bell. And dare I go in and order a burrito supreme? Oh, maybe I'll get a taco and just to hold me. And then you have no appetite. Or even worse, you eat junk food. You eat something that is actually not good for you. That too spoils your appetite. That can happen spiritually. There are things that we can do. There are places that we can go. There are people that we can hang around with that actually dull us spiritually. There are certain relationships that when you're around these people, it makes you want to do less, not more, spiritually. And then there are others who inspire you. Not because they condemn you or criticize you or say, why aren't you more like me? But by their sheer example and their godliness, you say, I want to be more like that. They actually stimulate your hunger for Jesus. Have you ever noticed when you go out for a meal, maybe after church, let's get something to eat. And maybe you're dieting, so everyone orders burgers and fries. You say, I'll just drink water. I brought a little rice cake with me as well. Here it is, little rice cake. Okay, then they get their food and they're eating and you look at those glistening fries and you say, can I trade you this rice cake for a fry? You don't have to trade me, just have a fry. Thank you, you take the fry. Greatest fry you've ever eaten. Why is stolen food always better? Do you know what I mean by stolen food? You really shouldn't eat it. My wife, when she's preparing a meal, cuts everything up into little portions. Here's the carrots, here's the onions, and then when she's not looking, I take things. Don't take that. Now I take it even more. I don't know why. There's something exciting. I got it and she didn't see it. I'm eating the forbidden carrot right now. Right? So, but there's something about somebody else's food that's so enjoyable. And the same is true. When we're walking with God and experiencing this, others should see us and say, I want that. I want their relationship with God. And in fact, I want to be like them. You're such a great follower of the Lord. So stay away from relationships that would dull your spiritual appetite. Pursue relationships that will stimulate your spiritual appetite. This is what the Bible tells us to do. And so do you have this attitude in your life right now? Are you a happy person? The only way you can be a happy person is to be a person who knows God. Not by chasing after happiness, but by knowing God. Let's summarize and close. You must be poor in spirit. Number one, see yourself as you really are. You must mourn for your sin. Number three, you must have a change in attitude and have a hunger and thirst for God who will satisfy you. Happy are the people whose God is the Lord. It's hard to be happy when your conscience is racked with guilt. Because the Bible also says, happy is the person whose sin is forgiven. When your sin is forgiven, it changes everything. Maybe I'm talking to somebody right now who is racked with guilt because of something you've said, something you've done. You're saying, how do I get rid of this guilt? Well, get to the source of it. What is the source of your guilt? The source of your guilt is sin. So if your sin is forgiven, your guilt is removed. Guilt has its place. I know sometimes people say guilt is bad. Well, guilt can be bad if it's the wrong kind of guilt, but guilt can also be an indication that your conscience is working. And you say, I shouldn't have done that. I shouldn't have said that. And I have guilt. But when your sin is forgiven, now the guilt will be removed. And the way that can happen is when you just come to God and take step one in the Beatitudes. Blessed is the poor in spirit. Lord, I see myself as I am. Forgive me of all of my sin. Do you need to do that? As we close today, I want to extend an invitation for anyone here who has never asked Jesus Christ to come into their life. You can experience a real and lasting happiness. Jesus, again, the meekest man who ever lived, laid his life down for us at the cross and died for our sins so we could be forgiven and come into a relationship with him. He rose again from the dead 3 days later, and now he stands at the door of our lives and he knocks. It says, if we'll hear his voice and open the door, he will come in. Jesus can come into your life right now and forgive you of your sin. If you need him to do that, I'm going to give you an opportunity to pray and ask Christ into your life. And also, if you're a prodigal son, a prodigal daughter, you've been running away from what you know is true and right, if you need to come back to the Lord, I'll give you an opportunity to do that as well. Let's all pray. Now, Father, I pray for everyone here, everyone watching, listening, wherever they are. If they don't know you yet, let this be the moment they believe. Let this be the moment that their sin is forgiven. Help them to come to you now, we pray. Now while our heads are bowed and our eyes are closed and we're praying, maybe there's somebody here that would say, I'm not a happy person. I'm a pretty sad person. I'm a miserable person. I need my sin forgiven. I'm tired of this guilt. I'm tired of this emptiness. I'm ready to say yes to Jesus Christ. Pray this prayer after me. You could even pray it out loud. Just pray these words. Lord Jesus, I know that I'm a sinner, but I know that you're the Savior who died on the cross for my sin. I'm sorry for my sin. I turn from my sin, and I choose to follow you from this moment forward as my Savior and my Lord, as my God and as my friend. Thank you for hearing this prayer and answering this prayer. In Jesus' name I pray.

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3: Something in all of us that longs to see wrong made right. We wait for the guilty to be held accountable, for the innocent to be vindicated, for the scales at long last to balance. But justice in this world so often seems slow in coming, and maybe you're waiting on God to settle the score. Have you wondered if God knows, if he'll ever step in and set things straight? I am Clayton Bjellin, and today on Insight for Living, Chuck Swindoll arrives at the resolution of Job's long ordeal. And in Job's redemptive story, there's hope for us all.
2: We turn to the last chapter in the book of Job. Job 42:5, I have heard of you by the hearing of the ear, but now my eye sees you. Therefore I retract, and I repent in dust and ashes. It came about after the Lord had spoken these words to Job. The Lord said to Eliphaz the Temanite, my wrath is kindled against you and against your two friends, because you have not spoken of me what is right, as my servant Job has. Now, therefore, take for yourselves 7 bulls and 7 rams and go to my servant Job and offer up a burnt offering for yourselves. And my servant Job will pray for you, for I will accept him so that I may not do with you according to your folly. Because you have not spoken of me what is right, as my servant Job has. So Eliphaz the Temanite and Bildad the Shuhite and Zophar the Naamathite went and did as the Lord told them. And the Lord accepted Job. The Lord restored the fortunes of Job when he prayed for his friends. And the Lord increased all that Job had twofold.
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2: There is something wonderfully satisfying about justice. We love it when right is rewarded and when wrong is punished. No one is better at either than the living God, who is all fair and all knowing. When his justice rolls down, it is always right. One of the reasons Christians love to learn about future things is a part of the future things deals with rewards that are promised God's people. Those rewards are sometimes specified for us in prophetic books of the Bible. For example, there are crowns that are promised the faithful. Not just one or two, but there are 5 specific crowns, and they make quite a study when you go into the New Testament and learn of the rewards that God has for his own people as we stand before the judgment seat of Christ, which is set forth in the 3rd chapter of 1 Corinthians. You may remember singing as a child that little gospel song, will there be any stars in my crown when at evening the sun goes down? Actually, the lyrics are fanciful because the Bible never promises stars in one's crown, but it does promise crowns. And there's something wonderfully satisfying about knowing that individuals who may have been ignored or even worse, mistreated, sometimes martyred for their faith, that they will not be forgotten, that justice will roll down. They will be rewarded. God will not forget or overlook them. Justice has a flip side as well. Those who do wrong will suffer the consequences for the wrong. And there's something inside all of us that finds a satisfying relief when we hear that wrong was dealt with. We even have the phrase, brought to justice. A close-to-home illustration comes to mind. 3 weeks in October of 2002, a sniper was on the loose in the mid-Atlantic states. There's hardly a person hearing me right now who has not followed the story of the mass murders. 10 of them, as people were cowardly and brutally shot at random, coming out of malls or getting into their cars or pumping gas or getting off of a bus. From somewhere, someone had the audacity to kill in cold blood. Cynthia and I have a friend who lives about a mile from where the first shot rang out. He's a federal judge. And he said to me just this past week when we talked about it, that there was a sense of terror that stretched across those communities as they couldn't find the killer or killers. And then it seems they have been found. And if they are in fact the ones, they shot out of the trunk of their cars, causing their deed to be all the more cowardly and unfair. And something inside us is incensed by that. We live for the day that they will be brought to justice, and ideally that they will be killed for their deeds. So we wait. We're pleased that they've been captured, and we're grateful that justice has rolled down yet again, or it soon will. I came across a very interesting statement in the little book of Amos just this week. Amos, just before the book of Obadiah, or just after Joel. I know it's hard to find. Let me just cut to the chase. It's page 1409 in my Bible. Maybe not in yours. It's over in the Minor Prophets, and you've probably not turned to Amos and maybe ever in your life, but right in the middle of the book, this prophet who was making the indifferent rather uncomfortable with his prophecy represents the words of the Lord when he says, 5:21, I reject your festivals. Nor do I delight in your solemn assemblies. Even though you offer up to me burnt offerings and your grain offerings, I will not accept them. He's quoting the Lord. I will not even look at the peace offerings of your fatlings. Take away from me the noise of your songs. I will not even listen to the sound of the harps. Let justice roll down. Don't you like the way that reads? Let it roll down like water. And then in good Hebrew poetic fashion, the statement follows that intensifies it. Let righteousness, like an ever-flowing stream, roll down. It's been a long time coming, says the Lord, but remember, I am just, as one man wrote, the mills of God grind slowly, yet they grind exceedingly small. Another in our day put it this way, all God's accounts are not settled at the end of every month. Eugene Peterson in The Message renders this passage in words that probably will seem a little more current to you and me. I can't stand your religious meetings. I'm fed up with your conferences and conventions. I want nothing to do with your religion projects, your pretentious slogans and goals. I'm sick of your fundraising schemes, your public relations and image making. I've had all I can take of your noisy ego music. When was the last time you sang to me? You know what? I want justice, oceans of it. I want fairness, rivers of it. That's what I want. That's all I want. You're hearing justice in these words of passion. God ultimately brings people into account. You know, the problem is that he's often so slow in doing it. I heard of one of the Puritan prayers, very brief for a change, for a Puritan. And he simply said, "Oh Lord, hurry up." Don't you say that sometime? This wrong has been going on long enough. Hurry up, God. Or when will he ever step in and deal with whatever? Or reward these people? Why do we say that? Because we want justice. You know what? It's how he made us. We are like God when in our righteous walk we long for justice. He's pleased with justice and equity and fairness. I am pleased to tell you that in the story of Job, justice finally rolls down. This man who did not deserve the boils that covered his skin or the loss of his business and home and family and happiness ultimately gets them back, and gets them back in multiplied fashion, as we're going to learn. And those who made his life even more miserable hear from the Lord about that too. He does not overlook either. Our faithful God rewards the righteous, and he also disciplines the unrighteous. Back in Job 42, we were forced to move along rather quickly in our last message, and we finished before I was through. That happens somewhat regularly. And I want to go back briefly and pull from it some lessons that I don't want you to miss, because I think they will help us in the living of our lives as Job finally sees it through a couple of interesting illustrations with, you remember, the hippopotamus and the crocodile? Remember that strange, those strange examples the Lord uses in chapters 40 and 41? Finally, it dawns on Job what the Lord is getting at, that his plan is profound, that his reasoning is right, that his ways are higher than we can ever understand. And Job waves the flag of surrender and says, "I back away. I retract and I repent. I said things I shouldn't have been saying. I spoke about things I knew nothing about. And Lord, please know, my heart is yours, and I place myself at your disposal." When you get to chapter 42, those are Job's words in verses 2 through 6. And I pulled from these verses four lessons that I want you to remember. And they go with us toward the end of the story. Job says, verse 2, "I know," he's speaking to the Lord, "I know that you can do all things and that no purpose of yours can be thwarted." You can do all things and no one can hold you back. Here's the lesson I learned from that. God's purpose is unfolding and I cannot hinder it. Some of you need to hear that. I do not know the details of your circumstances, but surely in a group this large, there must be some pretty tough situations. There are some pretty severe needs. And you may begin to wonder if this is getting out of control and God really is absent. Remember the principle. God's purpose is unfolding, mysterious as it may seem, and I cannot hinder it. You will discover before I'm through with these four that the whole focus is on the Lord. It's not on life. It is on the Lord. It's not on others. It is on the Lord. It is not on the difficulties. It is on the Lord. Now, the second comment Job makes is in verse 3. Who is this that hides counsel without knowledge? Sort of a self-confession there. Therefore, I have declared that which I did not understand. I would render the next things too deep for me, which I did not know. Here's the second thought. God's plan is incredible, and I will not comprehend it. I hope after the study of Job that you make a point in your life of reminding yourself regularly, things are happening that I cannot hinder. Things are happening I will never comprehend. If you will tell yourself enough, you will find a peace you've never known before. The lack of peace comes when we try to make sense out of everything that is occurring and try to make it fit our human logic. And we forget his ways are higher than our ways. His plan is deeper. His purposes are far more profound. We cannot hinder them, and we will not comprehend them. Let it rest. Let it be. It's okay. You don't have to know to have peace. You have to trust to have peace. Now, the third principle is in verses 4 and 5. Hear now, and I will speak. I will ask you, and you instruct me. He's talking to the Lord. I will ask you, Lord, and you, Lord, instruct me. I've heard of you by the hearing of the ear. Now my eye sees you. Third principle. God's instruction is reliable. I dare not ignore it. God's instruction is reliable. I dare not ignore it. I think I should warn every one of you that because you place yourself under the teaching of the Word of God, as I do, we are accountable. When you hear principles such as this, and then either ignore them or disobey them, there is a consequence that'll follow. There's sadness in place of relief. There's a discouragement in place of a sense of fulfillment. His instruction is reliable, and therefore we dare not ignore it. This isn't just a religious exercise. This isn't just another way to spend a Sunday morning. This isn't just an empty pastime that we do out of habit. It is a time of allowing His truth to filter into our gray matter and impact us so that our attitudes and our actions and our words change to fit His, to fit Him. See Him? You see Job? That's what he does in verse 6. Therefore, since your purpose is unfolding, since your plan is incredible, since your instruction is reliable, I retract. I pull back from a number of the things that I said, things I used to believe. I repent in dust and ashes. This is saying to us, God's way is best. I must not resist it. God's way is best. I must not resist it. That did it. When the Lord heard Job's heart, as these words reveal his heart, when the Lord saw the humility and the openness and the teachability of Job, mercy kicked in and grace flowed down. In fact, the Lord decides to use Job in the process of restoring these friends who have gotten so far off track. That's another point. You will be amazed at how the Lord will use you and others' lives when you adjust your ways to His ways. You will be for them a refuge, a point of hope, a reason to go on, a source of strength, a calming presence. You will be that and so much more to those who lack the things that you now possess by His grace. So the Lord hears His servant say that, and He then turns His attention to the three friends. Before we go to this section. He doesn't mention Elihu by name, probably because Elihu, the last of the friends, was more right than the others, probably was more on target, though his heart needed a little adjustment at times, and his pride needed to come down a few notches. He was not guilty as Eliphaz and Bildad and Zophar were, and that's why the Lord addresses them directly. Before I go there, let me give you a statement. Life is all about our God. Life is all about our God. Will you say that with me? Life is all about our God. If you, sounds simple, maybe sounds silly, but if you will repeat that every morning when you get up, it'll make a difference in your day. Because from the earliest years, we think life is about us. My comfort, my space, my rights, my will, my career, my salary, my plans, my health. Life is not about that. It is about our God. And as He works His way and will and purposes through us, it is amazing when we get on track how absolutely delightful more of life can be. Now, I'm not saying you will be free of any trials. I'm not saying difficulties will leave you by the tons and you'll never know what it is to be depressed or discouraged. That's not what I'm saying. You're only human. I'm just saying the way you've been living will not be the way you will live when you focus on the fact that life is all about your God. Job sees it. These other men don't. They're standing in the background frowning with their arms folded, wondering why the lightning isn't striking Job and the Lord isn't vindicating them for what they said. Boy, are they in for a surprise. It came about after the Lord had spoken these words to Job, verse 7, that the Lord said to Eliphaz the Temanite, "My wrath is kindled against you and against your two friends." Stop. I know you want to go on, but stop. I love that. I love it that the Lord says, "You made me angry. Your words were wrong words, your actions were wrong actions, and I have a wrath that is kindled over what you have been doing." You know why I love it? Because I was reared in a world that taught Christians should never be angry. If you are angry, you are sinful, and you need to confess it, that you got mad. It's a little bit more complicated than that, honestly. I mean, if the Lord can show a wrath that is kindled, surely there's a place for anger. The Lord Jesus driving those people who were desecrating the temple out of the temple as he plaited together those leather thongs and made them into a whip and drove them out. You can't tell me, he said, "Now, gentlemen, I'm a little uneasy about what I'm seeing here. When you have time, would you clean up the mess and be on your way?" He drove them out of the temple. I would love to see a picture of that. Got his sleeves rolled up and he is swinging that whip, and I think that is fantastic. Those Pharisees saw him coming toward him. It was like, "What is this?" But he's never done a sin in his entire existence, so it couldn't have been sinful. It was a righteous indignation. Something's wrong if you don't get mad over that. The Lord God says, it's not a temper tantrum here. It's not a sudden overreaction as he pitches a fit. Hey, this has been a long time coming. He's been standing back, waiting and waiting, and finally he reaches the limit of his tether. I'm not talking about an out-of-control rage. I'm talking about a justifiable anger that comes from the heart of one who is holy in God's case.

0: righteous anger from the heart of a holy God. It's a side of the Lord we don't often pause to consider, is it? He's patient, slow to anger, waiting and waiting, but he's also just, and he won't let wrong stand forever. There's more to this story Chuck Swindoll wants to show us, and we do urge you to keep listening to Insight for Living. Chuck titled this message, Finally, Justice Rolls Down. Over the last several weeks, Chuck has been walking us through the Old Testament book of Job. It's a shocking portrayal of human suffering. And if you're ready to learn more about Job's story, or you're looking for a creative way to guide your Bible study group in lively discussions, we do invite you to request the Searching the Scriptures Bible Study Workbook for this series. It's called Job, A Man of Heroic Endurance. All the details for this and all our featured resources can be found online at ifl.org.au. Or you can call us in Australia on 1300 467 444. In New Zealand on +613 9762 6613. Are you waiting on God to make things right? I'm Clayton Bjelland, and Chuck Swindoll tells a redemptive story of divine justice tomorrow on Insight for Living.
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0: In the book of Genesis, we're pictured as ambassadors of God, called to steward and look after the earth. But how are we to do it? I'm Tanya Harris of God Conversations. I recently visited a church who are playing their part. 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
6: I have an inspiring friend named Nicola who's taught me more of what love looks like. Hi, I'm Tanya Harris of God Conversations. Following the leading of the Holy Spirit, Nicola and her family moved from England to Uganda to establish a charity that works in the slums. There she follows the call of Jesus, feeding the poor, praying for the sick, and loving people in practical ways. Sometimes I listen to her stories and feel a bit second rate in my faith. Here I appreciate what Nicola often says. Love always looks like something. It's not a saying or a cliche, it's an action word. So what does love look like? It could be some time, a prayer, a listening ear, a cup of coffee or a smile. We can do these things whether we're called to a slum or a palace. Love is simply an orientation towards others. Let us love in actions, not just in words. For more God Conversations, go to godconversations.com.

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0: household budgets, we usually allocate finance to items like housing, food, and education. But what about friendship? I'm Tanya Harris of God Conversations. This is what Jesus said. Use your money to make friends. It's an odd thing to say, but Jesus had good reason. In our current world, friendship is in a crisis. Research from England shows that friends are essential to our well-being, yet more than 20% of us have no close friends, and over 50% find making new friends difficult. The value of friendship also extends beyond this life. Jesus reminded us that the only thing we take with us is our relationships. It's time to put friendship in the budget. Pay for someone's dinner. Take them out. Invest in an activity with them. It's the godly thing to do. 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
3: The traditional wedding vows that talk about submission are often treated with disdain. 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I'm Tanya Harris of God Conversations. 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And in God's upside-down kingdom, the one who submits first is the one who leads. The question is, who is willing to go first? 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

0: On the days you're struggling to believe it, on the nights you're falling all to pieces, you can bring your lonely heart to Jesus. What if I told you that I believe it?
1: In church, we often pray to become more like Jesus. But I'm not sure I want to become like a 30-year-old Middle Eastern man. What do we mean by that? I'm Tanya Harris of God Conversations. The call to become more like Jesus is echoed throughout the New Testament. It's a prayer to become like the God whose image we're created in and which was demonstrated most clearly in the life of Jesus. We become more like Jesus by responding to the Holy Spirit. As we do, we'll become more loving, more kind, more generous and forgiving. We become like Jesus. Ironically, I've discovered that when we become more like Jesus, we become more like ourselves. As those disordered desires are removed, we become like the person we're designed to be. In other words, I become more like Tanya, and you become more like you. For more on having your own God conversations, go to godconversations.com.
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2: 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"Here, Elijah, have something to eat and drink." 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

0: perfectly.
1: Did you know that in the modern West, we're richer than we've ever been? The tragedy is we don't know it. Hi, I'm Tanya Harris of God Conversations. In his book Affluenza, Clive Hamilton shows us that even though we've got more disposable income, larger homes and higher salaries, we actually believe the opposite. A plague of consumerism means that we overwork to spend large amounts on things we never use and then we throw them out. Where once we were content with a simple backyard barbecue with a grate and a few sticks, now we hanker after the latest shiny contraption worth thousands. What's happening here? As always, the issue is the heart. Wealth, material goods, and social status has become the ultimate measures of success. They're idols in biblical terms. The Apostle Paul was onto something when he talked about living well. Whether in need or in plenty, the key is to learn contentment with whatever we have through leaning on God's grace. For more God Conversations, go to godconversations.com.
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1: Freedom, that's a funny concept. Down through the ages, it's taken on different meanings. Back when Jesus was walking this earth, you mentioned freedom and people thought about slaves being set free. So what does freedom mean today? What's it all about? Can you and I really, really be free? Hi, I'm Bernie Diamond and welcome again to the program as we take a look at freedom, your freedom, from a different perspective. Meanings. Back when Jesus was walking this earth, you mentioned freedom.

than that of the original colour. It may be that I can't draw a picture for nuts. There are lots of things I can't do and lots of things I'm not great at and lots of things that I just ain't. But God has blessed me with a pretty nimble mind, so I'm not stupid. Now, the point of me telling you this isn't to boast. The point is that even though I'm a bit of a bright spark, I spent the first 36 years of my life in slavery. And here's the thing, I didn't even realise. That's the point. We can be smart as smart can be. We can be as clever can be on the one hand, but completely miss the whole point of life on the other. Do you get it? I mean, I kind of realised something wasn't quite right. I kind of realised I didn't have the joy and the contentment in life that I was looking for in everything that I tried. But I simply had no idea that the reason for that was because I was a slave to self, a slave to sin. Now, this idea of slavery may seem a little odd, a little harsh. It may seem that I'm somewhat overstating the case when I say that I was a slave to sin. After all, slavery is a brutal thing. Let's just stop and think for a moment about what it means to be a slave. A slave is someone who has no rights. His or her master can abuse them. They have to do what their master tells them. They have no freedoms. They can't come and go as they please. And if we look at slavery down through the ages, slaves are the most oppressed of all people. Somehow innately, we know that men and women and children were born to be free. It doesn't mean we can do anything we like. Obviously, we need laws, but good laws, not oppressive laws. So the human spirit is meant to be free, albeit in the right and proper constraints of society. So when someone becomes a slave, it's just wrong. Interesting that the Bible, which was written over a period of a couple of thousand years, the last books being completed late in the first century AD, doesn't take slavery on as an issue. Neither does it endorse slavery. It just kind of accepts it as a reality of life back then. Now, I have some ideas as to why that is, but that's for another time. Now, God's word does link sin with the concept of slavery over and over again in the New Testament especially. Let's have a listen to what Jesus had to say on this. I'm reading from John chapter 8, beginning at verse 28. So Jesus said, "Look, when you have lifted up the Son of Man, then you will realize that I am He and that I do nothing on my own, but I speak these things as the Father has instructed me. And the one who sent me is with me. He has not left me alone, for I always do what is pleasing to him." As he was saying these things, many believed in him. Then Jesus said to the Jews who had believed in him, "If you continue in my word, you are truly my disciples, and you will know the truth, and the truth will make you free." Now they answered, "We're descendants of Abraham. We've never been slaves to anyone. What do you mean by saying you'll be made free?" Jesus answered them, "Very truly I tell you, everyone who commits sin is a slave to sin. The slave does not have a permanent place in the household. The son has a place forever. So if the son makes you free, then you'll be free indeed." Now, this is a really interesting exchange, and I can really, really put myself in the shoes of the people who took umbrage with Jesus about this whole slavery thing. Jesus is explaining that in order for people to be saved and have a relationship with God, they had to believe in him. It's radical. All the other messiahs out there, and there were lots of people claiming to be the promised messiah around Jesus' time, they all pointed at this or that or someone else, but Jesus pointed to himself. By saying, "Believe in me," he was directly claiming to be God in the flesh. Outrageously radical, which is one of the reasons the religious leaders had him crucified. But it says here, verse 30, that many believed. But then the bit that people took umbrage with. Then Jesus said to the Jews who had believed in him, "Listen, if you continue in my word, you are truly my disciples, and you will know the truth, and the truth will make you free." Now, when someone talks to you and me about freedom, the first thing that we think about probably isn't slavery, because most of us aren't slaves. Although I have no doubt of the millions of people listening to this message around the globe today, some, in fact, will be slaves. But most of us aren't. And so if someone comes and talks to us about freedom, slavery isn't the first thing that jumps to mind. But it was back in the first century. The words about being made free intentionally
point to freedom from slavery.

0: And that's how they were taken too. And this is where the Jews who believed in him had a problem. They said, look, hang on a minute. Look, we're descendants of Abraham, and we've never been slaves. Like, we're legitimate Jews. There might be slaves in other people's households, but we're not slaves. What do you mean by saying to us that we'll be made free? See, they kind of found this offensive. They saw themselves as being free. And this is where Jesus hits them right between the eyes. He answered, truly I tell you, everyone who commits sin is a slave to sin. The slave doesn't have a permanent place in the household, but the son has a place there forever. So if the son sets you free, that's him. If Jesus sets you free, you'll be free indeed. See, friend, sin is slavery. It's a yoke of oppression. It robs us of freedom and of life. You don't have to think too much about it. You think whatever sin you want, anger, backbiting, grumbling, it ruins things. It robs us of life. When we're wrapped up in our own selfish desires and our own selves, when we're trying to get the world to bow down to us rather than us love and serve those around us, we lose life. It loses its meaning. It becomes ugly and horrible. And Jesus came to set the captives free. That's why this righteousness thing is so important. Righteousness is the opposite of sin. And as we saw yesterday on the program, righteousness is not just an attribute of God. It's something that God is prepared to give us as a free gift when we believe in Jesus, his son. We, in fact, become the righteousness of God. Now, we're going to live life either in sin or in righteousness. We are. It's one or the other. And once we have a right standing with God, once we become righteous before God because we put our faith in Jesus paying for our sin and us being forgiven, we're now meant to live out this righteousness. It's like a criminal who served his time in prison and he's released. He either continues his criminal ways, which many do, and they end up behind bars again, which has always struck me as sheer lunacy, but it shows you the power that sin has over people's lives. Or following his release, he mends his ways and lives out his newfound freedom, his new life. He's not in prison anymore. He can live out his new life. The new man is set free. Well, you and I have been set free through faith in Jesus. And the question is, are we going to live out that freedom? Are we going to live out that righteousness? Or are we going to return to our old ways and live in sin? The question is, how are we going to live, as free people or as slaves? Before we go, I'd just like to remind you that if you have a prayer need, we would absolutely love to pray for you, because the only sort of prayer that the Bible teaches about is the sort that has powerful results. Just let that sink in. The only sort of prayer the Bible teaches about is the sort that has powerful results. So if you'd like us to pray with you, in fact, if you'd like our whole prayer community to pray with you, stop by online at powerfulprayer.org to share your prayer request. It's completely confidential. Your name won't be displayed. And in fact, while you're there, perhaps you could pray for one or two others as well and leave them a word or two of encouragement. You can be such a mighty blessing to so many others by supporting them in prayer. God's word says that the prayer of the righteous is powerful and effective. So please allow us to pray for you and with you. And let's just see what God does, how he intervenes, how he chooses to bless you. That web address again is powerfulprayer.org. I'm Bernie Diamond, and I'll catch you again same time tomorrow with a different perspective.
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3: Jesus says, blessed are the merciful.
4: Pastor Greg Laurie points out having mercy towards someone in need not only encourages them, it's a pathway to our own happiness too.
3: Mercy is not just seeing a need, it's meeting the need. It's pity plus action. It's doing something about it. We can stand around all day and say, oh, I feel so sorry for those people. But mercy says, I'm going to do something for those people.

is as elusive as the proverbial pot of gold at the end of a rainbow. They try this, they try that, they try nearly everything else, and just find the whole pursuit quite trying. If they'd only flip to Matthew chapter 5, they'd discover how to find happiness written in black and white. And that's where we'll turn today on A New Beginning, as Pastor Greg Laurie brings a message called How to Be Happy.

0: happiness.
1: It's something we all want, but it can be so elusive, and it's not unique to our day and age, by the way. 2,000 years ago, the Greek philosopher Aristotle made this statement: happiness is the meaning and purpose in life. It's the very aim and end of human existence. But how can we find happiness? Sometimes people say money will make you happy. Well, we know that's not true, because we all know of people that have a lot of money who are not happy. We know where we won't find happiness, but where do we find happiness? You know, USA Today newspaper did an article on happiness, what it is and how to get it. They interviewed hundreds of experts on the topic, and they did this study during the holiday season, so they thought people would maybe be a little more happy than normal. And here's what they discovered from talking to experts on the subject of happiness. Number one, they discovered that families and friends provide the best antidote to unhappiness. A marriage makes most people happier, and a close family inoculates many kids against despair, according to long-term research. They also found the happiest people all seem to have good friends. So families and friends, the best antidote to unhappiness. Number two, things don't make you happy. University of Illinois psychologist Ed Diner said, quote, materialism is toxic for happiness. Even rich materialists aren't as happy as those who can care less about getting and spending. Number three, I found this one very interesting. If you want to be happy, be grateful for what you have. So gratefulness is a key component of happiness. Psychologists say gratitude has a lot to do with life satisfaction. Talking and writing about what they're grateful for amplifies adults' happiness. They also said it's important to learn to savor even the smallest pleasures of life. Here's another one. I really like this. Forgiving people are happy people. University of Michigan psychologist Christopher Peterson says, quote, forgiveness is the trait most strongly linked to happiness, end quote. He adds, it's the queen of all virtues and probably the hardest to come by. One more point. They found that Scandinavians are the happiest people. So if you're Scandinavian, you have this wire. Otherwise, there's these other principles. But isn't it worth noting that all of these are biblical principles and premise, apart from being Scandinavian? Gratefulness, forgiving, family, friends, and so forth. So here before us now in the Sermon on the Mount, the point of entry is what we call the Beatitudes. Or another way to put it, attitudes that should be. You could even call them the be happy attitudes, right? And each beatitude begins with the word blessed. And as I pointed out to you before, the word blessed is interchangeable with the word happy. So you could just as easily say, happy are the poor in spirit, happy are the meek, happy are they that hunger and thirst after righteousness, and so forth. So keep that in mind as we read them again. Jesus is unlocking for us the secret to happiness. Matthew chapter 5, starting in verse 2. He opened his mouth and taught them, saying, let me add a little note here. We often think that the Sermon on the Mount was delivered to thousands of people. In reality, it was delivered to the disciples of Jesus while a crowd was gathered around them. And the reason I bring that up is because these truths are for Christians only. Only a believer can live by the Sermon on the Mount. He opened his mouth and taught them, that would be the disciples, saying, verse 3, blessed are the poor in spirit, for theirs is the kingdom of heaven. Blessed are those who mourn, for they shall be comforted. Blessed are the meek, for they shall inherit the earth. Blessed are those who hunger and thirst for righteousness, for they shall be filled. Blessed are the merciful, for they shall obtain mercy. Blessed are the pure in heart, for they shall see God. Blessed are the peacemakers, for they shall be called the sons of God. We'll stop there. Let's review what we already discovered together. First of all, happy are the humble. Happy are the humble. Blessed are the poor in spirit. To be poor in spirit means you see yourself as you really are, spiritually destitute, a sinner in need of a savior. Number two, happy people are unhappy people, if you will. Blessed are they that mourn, verse 4, for they shall be comforted. Contextually, what this means is I see my sinful condition. I'm sorry for the way that I am. I'm sorry for the things I've said and things that I've done, and I mourn over it. The Bible says godly sorrow produces repentance. Then thirdly, a happy person will be a meek person. Verse 5, blessed are the meek. And all that means is simply seeing myself as I am. It's power under constraint. Remember, meekness is not weakness. Power is submitting yourself to the authority of God. Then we have the desire for a righteous life. A happy person passionately desires a righteous life. Verse 6, blessed are those that hunger and thirst for righteousness, for they shall be filled. This is speaking of spiritual hunger. There are some kinds of food that when I eat those foods, I'm not hungry afterwards. Mexican food would be one of them. Italian food would be another, especially if it involves pasta. After I eat, I'm full. In fact, I'm ready to go into a food coma. But then there are other kinds of food that when I eat them, I don't feel as full, like sushi. I love sushi, right? But maybe an hour later, I'm hungry again. I remember a bunch of us went out to sushi one night and had a great meal. And afterwards, we were hungry and we went out and got a pizza, right? So it's a hunger and thirst for righteousness, though. A hunger and desire for God.
0: Glad you're joining us today for A New Beginning with Pastor Greg Laurie, Senior Pastor of Harvest Christian Fellowship in Riverside, California. Today, Pastor Greg is continuing his message called How to Be Happy. We're about to take a look at what happy people do. These are characteristics of happy people according to the Beatitudes in Matthew chapter 5. Here's Pastor Greg.
1: Happy people are merciful people. Happy people are merciful people. Look at verse 7. Blessed are the merciful. What does that mean? To be merciful means that I understand and empathize with those that don't know Jesus yet. You know, it's very easy in our polarized society today to see anyone that disagrees with us as our mortal enemy. But we should never think of someone who holds a different view than we hold, or someone who does not have our faith, a non-believer, as the enemy. They're not the enemy. The fact of the matter is they're under the control of the enemy. And the enemy is Satan. And the Bible says we should pray for people that are not believers yet. 2 Timothy 2:26, so they'll come to their senses and escape from the devil's trap, for they're being held captive by him to do whatever he wants. So when I'm merciful, I see behind the mask, I see behind the facade, and I see the person, and I find myself caring about them. Now, this is a radical thing for Jesus to say. Remember, Rome was effectively in control of a good part of the world at this time, including Judea. So this is a Roman culture, and Romans did not value mercy. In fact, Romans looked with disdain on mercy. A Roman philosopher of the day said, quote, mercy was the disease of the soul, end quote. They saw mercy as a sign of weakness. The Romans glorified justice, courage, discipline, and power. And they did not value human life. When a child was born at this time in Roman culture, the father had the right of patria potestas. Patria potestas, which simply meant that if he wanted the newborn child to live, he held his thumb up. If he did not want the child to live, he held his thumb down. And he had this power, a patria potestas, throughout the life of the child, which means if he didn't like the way the kid was turning out, he could have the child executed until that child became an adult. So that means that they could kill their children at any stage of life. Is that any different than abortion, especially late-term abortion? Did you know that 10,000 babies' lives are lost every year to late-term abortions, the majority of which take place for elective reasons? What kind of thinking is this? And you say, Greg, why are you bringing this up? This is political. Yes, it is political. And sometimes our moral views and our spiritual views derived from Scripture spill right into the world of politics. We're getting ready to vote, people. And I'll tell you, for me personally, I could never vote for any candidate that supports abortion. So coming back to mercy, the Romans derided mercy. They laughed at mercy. And our culture is similar today in that regard. But Jesus says, blessed are the merciful. But what does it mean specifically? The word that Jesus uses here in Matthew 6:3 for mercy is also used concerning the word almsgiving. So what it means literally is helping a person in need. It's very simple. Mercy is seeing a man without food and giving him food. Mercy is seeing someone who is lonely and giving them company. Mercy is not just seeing a need, it's meeting the need. It's pity plus action. It's doing something about it. We can stand around all day and say, oh, I feel so sorry for those people. But mercy says, I'm going to do something for those people. These people who extend mercy, it's very important, but let's not misunderstand it. He says, blessed are the merciful, for they shall obtain mercy. Jesus is not saying, I must give mercy in order to receive mercy. Because if that were the case, that would mean there's something I do to receive salvation. Here's what it really means. Jesus is saying, since you have been a recipient of mercy, since God has extended his mercy to you, therefore, you should be a merciful person. Forgiven people should be forgiving people, willing to show that same mercy to others as well. Number two, a happy person will be a holy person. A happy person will be a holy person. Verse 8, blessed are the pure in heart, for they shall see God. Now, this comes back to what's already happened to us. If we go to the first beatitude, I've seen myself as I am, a sinner. I've mourned over my condition, producing a sense of meekness in me and a hunger and thirst for spiritual things and a desire to extend mercy. Now I have this purity in heart. You know, it's funny with the heart because we use it to express our emotion. We'll say something like, well, you know, my mind says one thing, but my heart says another. Or if we don't think someone is compassionate enough, we'll say, hey, man, where's your heart? Or of another, we might say, oh, he wears his heart on his sleeve. So coming back to the question of where's your heart, maybe it's on your sleeve. Check, it might be there. Then there's countless songs about the heart. Of course, Stevie Nicks sang along with Tom Petty, Stop Dragging My Heart Around. Billy Ray Cyrus had an achy, breaky heart. And he also had a mullet. So I had something worse than a mullet. And I wish I had a picture, but I don't have one for you. I had something worse than a mullet. I call it a skullet. I'm losing my hair, so I'm combing it over on the top. You know what a comb over is, right? How many of you have comb overs? Okay, they'll never admit it. We know what you're doing. So you grow your hair really long, you comb it over, and then you lay hairspray on it. I had so much hairspray on my comb over, it was bulletproof. Anyway, so we sing about the heart, we talk about the heart, and what we are saying is, well, it's our emotion. But in the Bible, that's not what the heart means. It doesn't mean your emotion. When the Bible says, love the Lord your God with all of your mind, with all of your soul, and with all of your heart, it's talking about loving God with everything. In the Hebrew thinking, and as Jesus is expressing it, when we talk about being pure in heart, it means your whole being is directed toward God. And it's purity. I mean, how can you be pure in heart? We're so into purity these days, you know, pure water. We all carry bottled water around with us. You know, this. Everyone has the bottled water. You have Agua Vita, Agua Fina, Dasani, Evian, Arrowhead. So we obsess over the purity of the water we drink. You know, But God is interested in the purity of our heart. But how do you have a pure heart? Let's understand what it means. To be pure in heart means to be single in your heart. Let me explain. Later in the Sermon on the Mount, Jesus says, if your eye is single, your whole body will be full of light. But if your eye is evil or double vision, your whole body will be full of darkness. To be single or to be pure in heart means to have a single focus on Jesus Christ. That clarity. It's a one thing we should all want as Christians. David wrote, one thing have I desired of the Lord, and that will I seek after, that I may dwell in the house of the Lord all the days of my life. One thing. Then Paul says, this one thing I do, forgetting the things that are behind and pressing forward to the things that are before, I press toward the mark for the prize of the upward call of God in Christ Jesus.

0: Great insights today from the Beatitudes in the Lord's Sermon on the Mount. And there is more to come from this study next time here on A New Beginning, so I hope you can join us then. But Pastor Greg mentioned that Christians are sons and daughters of God. It's a mind-boggling privilege to be called the children of God. But if you've not made your peace with God, if you've not yet come to Jesus to have your sins forgiven, that doesn't yet apply to you. Well, Pastor Greg says you can enter that kind of relationship today.
1: They can, and it's so simple. And I think because it's so simple, people think, oh, it can't be that easy. Well, look, Jesus did all the heavy lifting. He carried the cross for you. He died on that cross that he carried. This isn't about what you do. It's about what he's done. But here's what the Bible says. Whoever will call upon the name of the Lord will be saved. So let's just say that you're caught in a riptide out in the ocean and you need help and there's a lifeguard at the stand and they see you. You've got to call out to them and let them know you need saving. And the same is true when it comes to eternal life. Jesus is ready to save you. Will you call out to him? You say, well, okay, how do I do that? You do it through prayer. And prayer is just talking to God. So listen, I'd like to lead you in a simple prayer. And if you pray this prayer after me, I believe God will hear it and answer it, and Christ will come to live inside of you. So if you want Jesus to come into your life and forgive you of your sin, if you want to know that you'll go to heaven when you die, if you want to fill that big hole in your heart, just pray this prayer after me. You could pray it out loud if you like. Pray it in the quietness of your heart, but pray these words if you would. Lord Jesus, I know that I'm a sinner, but I know that you're the Savior who died on the cross for my sin. I am sorry for my sin, and I turn from it now. And I choose to follow you from this moment forward. Be my Savior and my Lord. Be my God and my friend. Thanks for hearing this prayer and answering this prayer. In Jesus' name I pray. Amen. Listen, if you just prayed that prayer, I want you to know that God has heard you and has answered it. The Bible says, these things we write to you that believe on the name of the Son of God, that you may know that you have eternal life, that you may know. It's yours now. God has given it to you because it's the gift of eternal life through Jesus Christ, our Lord. Congratulations and welcome to the family of God.
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1: Coming up is guidance on strengthening your marriage through strong care and conversations. 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Stay with us.
2: So the first thing that changed in my marriage was believing the best about Ashley, meaning the things that he's doing for a reason. I don't need to control him or nag him. So I started complimenting him. I started, anytime he did anything, I would make sure I was admiring and respecting him. And was that like the first year of our marriage? It pretty much after the first year, that changed everything.
3: Dr. Heather Holloman and her husband Ashley are with us today on Focus on the Family with Jim Daly. Thanks for joining us. I'm John Fuller.
4: John, one of our most popular programs from last year was with Heather, and it was fantastic. People responded, and we are quite confident that today's broadcast will have that same kind of response, because she just touches a great nerve when it comes to how to communicate. And if you're in marriage, you get it. Sometimes you're doing it well, sometimes you're not doing it well. I remember one time I'm reading the newspaper, watching a Broncos football game, and Gene's talking. John, one of our most popular programs from last year was with Heather, and it was fantastic. People responded, and we are quite confident that today's broadcast will have that same kind of response, because she just touches a great nerve when it comes to how to communicate. And if you're in marriage, you get it.

0: what did I just say? And I gave it back to her verbatim. And she said, I appreciate that, but I need your face. And I thought, uh-oh, I'm in trouble. And yeah, that's part of it. How do we communicate in a deeper way in our marriages to grow that intimacy, not just physically, but most importantly, emotionally and spiritually?
1: Mm-hmm. Yeah, there's a yearning for so many of us, and we don't know the path. This is going to be a great show. Heather's husband, Ashley, is joining her for this conversation, as I said. He's the executive director of Seated and Sent, a ministry he and Heather founded. And Heather has studied and spoken about conversation and relationships. She's an associate teaching professor of advanced writing at Penn State. And she's a speaker and author. And her book is really the foundation for today's conversation. It's what we talked about last time, in fact. So it's called The Six Conversations, Pathways to Connecting in an Age of Isolation and Incivility.
0: Heather and Ashley, welcome back to Focus on the Family. For you, Heather, first time for Ashley, welcome.
2: Thank you so much. So glad to be here.
0: Good to have you both. Hey, Heather, let me start with you. We did have some discussions previously, and you are in that university setting.
3: Yes.
0: You're teaching, you know, late teen, early 20-somethings, and there seems to be a lot of loneliness expressed from that group. When the researchers do the studies, they're saying it's one of the loneliest groups that they've seen at that age for as long as they've done some of the research. So I guess a basic question before we even apply this to marriage and what's happening there, what's going on in the culture where people that are so connected digitally today feel so alone?
3: Well, one of the problems is we found we wrote this book, really talked about writing The Six Conversations because of what we called the culture of incivility. Just people were really suspicious of each other. They approach each other not believing the best, just feeling like people were enemies coming out of, you know, even from 2016 on. Also, people just have lost the skill of connecting from COVID. We were seeing a lot of research studies coming out about the lack of just people were isolated and they did not know how to re-engage and connect. And also recently we've been looking at, it's a culture of monologuing and not dialoguing. So think about TikTok and Instagram reels and people on there, they're talking, they're monologuing to an imagined audience, and there's not a lot of just interpersonal connection. So I tell my students, this is the number one professional skill you can develop, is the art of forming warm connections.
0: So this is a bit of, the book is a bit of the curriculum.
3: It's a great curriculum, yeah.
0: And we're going to cover some of that.
3: Yes.
0: We won't be able to get to all of it. Let me ask you, Ashley, I mean, you've been married 25 years, and the way God wired us, there's that scripture that references that he created us for relationship. Yeah. And we tend to ignore that. I mean, it's like our being is meant to be in relationship.
2: Yeah.
0: But we are working against that natural God-given bent, it seems like.
2: Yeah, at the core and essence of all of this is what is the essence of who God is. Even before the world was created, he, you know, existed in relationship with himself, Father, Son, Holy Spirit. And he had wonderful conversations with himself, I can only imagine. And then he created a world for us to live in and created us in his image and designed us in his image to relate similarly and to have great conversations. And so I'm someone, Heather, this comes very naturally to. I don't. We can talk about that maybe more, but this is something I've really had to grow and learn in. But what gives me great hope is God has fashioned me in his image. And so I too can have great conversations, meaningful connections. I've got to work at it maybe more than others, but it's hardwired into who I am.
0: I think that's great though. And so often, I mean, we tease all the time here, Focus on the Family, how marriage, you know, you're not always the opposites are attracting, but often they are. It's like introvert and extrovert and those kinds of things. But it is kind of humorous that God puts something in us that we are attracted to the things we don't possess in order to, you know, the scripture talks about it completing us, right?
3: That's right.
0: And then we have a challenge. Then it's either going to be a good thing or it's going to be irritating.
3: Right.
0: You guys have been married 25 years. So what do you, when you look at your own marriage, not to put you on the spot, but I kind of am, what are those attributes that you look at in your own marriage that make your marriage healthy?
3: Well, for me, it's we've really developed the conviction to continually be curious about one another.
2: That is awesome.
3: And ask really, I mean, being a student of each other. And I love it because I was just thinking about the verse in Colossians about how in Christ are hidden all the riches of wisdom and knowledge.

0: knowledge. And I think when I'm with Ash, I want to seek out the wisdom of Christ that's in him because he's a believer. You know, like I want to ask him good questions. Like, what is God teaching you? What are you learning about him? That's been a real foundation of our marriage, at least in the last 10 years. And then also this for me, and I don't know if this is the same for you, Ashley, but believing the best about him has changed everything about our marriage. And not just believing it in my heart, but saying positive things to him every day, it changes the communication climate of our home. And that's rooted in even the research we read from the Yale Relationship Lab about, it's called expressing liking. You have to tell your spouse how much you like him every day. So those are the two that have transformed me the most, which are two of the four mindsets of a loving connection.
1: Yeah, I think for me, the whole idea of oneness, that God has called us to be one, part of the way that gets worked out for us is just oneness of purpose and our mission and embracing life as being sent ones and living life as those God has sent out to others. But also, I think as part of that is one of the goals Heather talks about in the book, a meaningful conversation, is sharing their goals, you know, or helping them grow, helping them reach their goals. And I love that about our marriage. It's like, wait a minute, if God's called us together, and if Ephesians is at 2:10, you know, he's got good works prepared in advance for us to do. Well, then he's got good works prepared in advance for her to do and for me to do and for us to do together. And there have been times in our marriage where they kind of tend to bump up against each other. It's like, wait a minute, God's got this worked out. We'll figure this out together. We don't have to compete about what God has for us for our lives.
2: Yeah.
1: If we really follow this oneness idea.
2: Yeah. So. Let me, because you said that so beautifully, both of you, and I'm thinking of the listeners that they're not there. They didn't do a PhD in communication, so they haven't had those milestone breakthroughs yet. So it was interesting in your answer, you're kind of referencing you learned to.
0: Yes.
2: So where were those milestones for you? Year five, year three, six months? When did it start where you're going, okay, I need to express that I like you?
0: Well, this is embarrassing, but when we got married, I was a terrible wife. I was nagging. I was controlling. I kept a record of wrongs. Mm. If he didn't take out the trash, if he didn't do the dishes, I was terrible. And I don't know where this came from. I guess I had the expectation of marriage that his entire job was to just make me happy and do whatever I say every day. It was terrible. Jim and John, I am confessing to you now. Yeah. We had a marriage counselor.
1: It wasn't that bad.
2: Good. These are normal things.
0: Well, and we see marriages that function that way now, where there's a lot of complaining and criticism. And the Lord really taught me. He used wise counselors to talk about this idea of believing the best about your spouse. So the first thing that changed in my marriage was believing the best about Ashley, meaning the things that he's doing for a reason. I don't need to control him or nag him. So I started complimenting him. I started, anytime he did anything, I would make sure I was admiring and respecting him. And was that like the first year of our marriage? After the first year, that changed everything. So that was the first milestone. And probably the second biggest milestone for our marriage happened when we became involved as graduate students in the ministry of CRU, which was formerly Campus Crusade for Christ, because we learned how to share our faith and we began what we call to this day living a sent life together. So that changed everything about the purpose of our marriage.
2: Let's get that, the sent life.
0: Yes.
2: Ashley, what does that mean?
1: It means believing that evangelism, loving others well, being missional, serving others, however you want to put it, isn't just something that we do, it's who we are. As Jesus said in John 20:21, as the Father has sent me, he's saying this to his disciples and by extension to us, so I send you. And so core to our identity as believers is that we're sent ones. It's not just something we have to do, but it's something we get to do. It's living life in expectation that God is always at work, that he is working around us all the time, that he invites us into that with him and we get to do this with him. So it's really a mindset shift of can I believe that God's involving me in the great work that he's doing in the world?
2: Yeah. Heather, let me ask you, you in the book pointed out a scripture, I think it's Philippians 2, 3 through 7.
0: Life-changing.
2: It was life-changing for you. And I think, if I may, let me read it.
0: I love Philippians 2. This is such a great passage.
2: Because I think it's so critical, and it really does shore it all up. It says, again, Philippians 2, 3 through 7, do nothing from selfish ambition or conceit. Mm-hmm. This thing, you got to stop and think about it, right? Do nothing from selfish ambition or conceit, but in humility count others more significant than yourselves. Whew, that's a problem in the culture. It continues, let each of you look not only to his own mm-hmm. interests, but also to the interests of others. Have this mind among yourselves, which is yours in Christ Jesus, who, though he was in the form of God, did not count equality with God a thing to be grasped, but emptied himself by taking the form of a servant, being born in the likeness of men. Kaboom.
0: I love it.
2: That is so good.
0: Right.
2: How did that speak to your heart and change your attitude?
0: Well, I believe that Philippians 2, also if you pair it probably with Romans 12, those two passages of scripture, I feel like are the foundation for Christian discipleship and what it means to be a mature believer.
2: And Romans 12, just help.
0: Yes. That's the one that's like, you know, bless those who curse you, you know, show hospitality, weep with those
2: right.
0: who weep. It
2: right.
0: also says to value others above yourself. It's a great parallel
2: yeah.
0: passage. But what I learned about myself from Philippians 2, what the Holy Spirit was showing me is, Heather, you need to value others above yourself, take on their interests, be curious about them, show positive regard to people, express concern about their life, and then humble yourself. One way to say it is, in any situation, instead of taking the highest place, take the lowest place. And that means that you position yourself to be a servant, even in conversation, that you're not there to get all the attention. You're not there to have everyone focus on you or monologue. And I was someone who talked way too much as a child. And I just read that passage and I thought, there's a whole different way to live. I can enter a room and be a servant. I can enter a room and value the person who's in front of me, really value them and honor them above myself. And we do that through conversation. And what happens is, when you live that way, you're going to have warm connections with people. And then you're going to naturally transition to gospel conversations that don't feel awkward or like a pivot in the conversation or a sales pitch, because you already have a warm connection because you're living out Philippians 2.
2: What's so interesting about this is how contrary it is to the world.
0: It is.
2: Especially right now.
0: It is.
2: Where it's
0: yes.
2: screaming and, you know, shouting at each other
0: right.
2: and division. To show up that way, people are attracted to that. From every quarter of humanity. I mean, there's something they're going, wow, that person really cares about me.
0: Yes.
2: Who doesn't want somebody
0: yes.
2: to care about them?
0: Right.
2: Which is, you know, it's such the magic of the Holy Spirit, if I could say it in that mm-hmm. context. Mm-hmm. Just love people sincerely and people's hearts crack open. You've mentioned a couple times, but I really want the definition when you refer to positive regard. This is a term that comes out of psychology, mm-hmm. but let me put fearful people at ease. Don't be distant from those things. I believe what most psychology is showing us is God's design for humanity. And it's right in there. And sometimes we have to say, wow, what does positive regard, how does that relate to scripture?
3: Yeah, I love it because it means that you really are believing the best about them, that you are choosing a mindset to choose, like, I'm going to move towards this person and I'm going to find what's really good. You're not ignoring what might be there. You're just choosing as an attitude of your heart to say, God has built this person in his image to, this person has great value. You've never met a nobody, that kind of thing. And can I really search out, being curious, what is really, really great about them? And can my heart be positively disposed towards them and choose to like them and
2: yeah.
3: to express that you like them. Sometimes it's real simple. You're just saying, hey, I like you. I like our interaction. We may differ on a lot of things, but I'm really glad you're my neighbor. I really admire and respect you. And I'm really glad that God's called us into friendship. So I think
2: yeah.
3: it could be really simple.
2: Heather, some of the practical things we need to apply in the book, you talk about the four L's of a caring bond. Let's cover those.
0: Well, that was just communication 101. It's listening. And what I mean, well, I'll go through them. It's listening. It's limiting distractions. It's letting others talk and loving people through your face. That chapter is really just about, if you don't know if you have some basic conversation communication skills. These are kind of the four ways to make sure you're conversing well with people.
2: These are great principles. Mm-hmm. You also have four, I believe, four different mindsets.
0: Oh, this is the game changer.
2: Okay.
0: The four mindsets will change your life. Do you want to add in any of that? Well, Ash, again, comes here today as the introvert, the one.
3: Oh yeah,
0: right?
3: that's the fun thing. We should probably lay that out for them. As you can already tell, Heather's like, you know, really good at this and natural at this. I'm not. I'm more of an introvert. I stumble over my words. I think of the best thing to say like 14 days later, you know.
0: Right.
3: And so the joke that we have, but it's kind of true too, is because I think it helps people imagine, oh, I can do this. I don't have to be Heather or someone like Heather to do this, is I'm proof of concept. You know, if I can do this, anyone, you know, can do this. We can all grow in this. And so, yeah, but the mindsets have been super helpful with that.
0: So in order to have a warm connection with anyone, but in this case, your spouse, you need to do four things. And if these four things are happening, you will feel a warm connection. So you're going to be curious. You're going to ask really good questions rooted in the six dimensions of what it means to be human. You're going to believe the best. You're going to express concern. And you're going to share your life. Now, as an introvert, Ash had to grow in curiosity. He just couldn't think of, I don't even know what question to ask. And then I don't know what my next question is. So we'll tell you how we solved that problem. But expressing concern and me needing to grow in believing the best about people, because as you can imagine, I'm on a college campus. The political climate is very stressful. I had to change my mindset and believe the best about people. Mm-hmm. And I wasn't good at expressing concern. I didn't know how to ask people the right questions to help them unburden really what's going on in their life. And you only really need to know a couple things about your spouse, like what are the major stressors today? Those kind of simple questions. And then being self-aware enough to share my own life with people, meaning you have to be someone that you don't have to necessarily keep a journal, but are you someone that's self-aware enough that when your spouse says, hey, what have you been thinking about most today? Or what worries are keeping you up, that you would know what to say? So
2: that's amazing.
0: I know.
2: Yeah, so good.
0: Yeah.
2: I think it's an obvious question. I don't know that we all know the answer, but what are the goals in creating conversation? I mean, do you have a goal in mind? Is it better not to have a goal in mind other than to be engaged, to make the eye contact, to ask values-oriented questions?
0: Well, this is what I loved. A lot of people might be listening and saying, well, I don't even know where this conversation should end. Why am I even doing this?
3: Why are we doing this?
0: Yes, well, what I learned, and this was so fascinating because the research just was lining right up to what scripture says. So in any conversation, here's where you want to end. You want to end in one of three ways. You want to encourage, help someone with their goals, or lead to a state of marveling. This is a life-changing principle to imagine that every conversation with your spouse could lead you both to a state of awe. The research is astonishing. When you're in a state of awe, you're actually lowering your cortisol levels. You're doing so many good things for your mental health. And the way to lead someone to a state of awe is to look for divine activity. So even this morning, you know, mentioning someone talking to me in the hotel, and Ash is like, that's amazing. Do you think God, you know, sent that person to you? And we're marveling all of a sudden.
2: Yeah.
0: So look for divine activity, talk about the word together, talk about God together. But in any interaction with anyone, a neighbor, a child, you're thinking, how can I encourage this person? How can I help them with their goals or lead them to a state of marveling? Hebrews talks about spurring one another on towards love and good deeds. Yeah. So, and it's not hard to keep all these things in your mind. People may be listening thinking, this is hard. I have four mindsets. I have six conversational pathways. I have, you know, these three fresh goals. It's actually not that hard to remember when you're with someone. Like, well, okay, I can encourage this person. I can help them.
2: Yeah.
0: Yeah.
2: And it's a good reason to get the book. And Jean has devoured this. She's read it 7-8 times and just loves the content. And I would say yes and amen. I'm getting it vicariously through Jean. And it's really, really awesome. Let's speak right at the end here about conflict in marriage. Mm-hmm. You had a counselor who once gave you a suggestion for managing concerns. Let me frame this too. And again, I don't want to be stereotypical, but fear is often something that wives feel. Men can feel this too. But my experience has been there's a fear and control battle for wives and moms. where fear rises, control rises. But speak to this construct of managing concerns or managing fear, if we put even a bigger label on it.
0: Well, this related to that first year of marriage where I was complaining all the time. A lot of it was rooted in fear. You're absolutely right. But our marriage counselor gave us a life-changing tip, which I'm going to let Ash share, because I thought this cannot work, but it really did work and it probably saved our marriage. It's called the Thursday folder. Are you ready for this?
3: This is great. It saved your marriage.
0: It really did.
3: Because at that point in our marriage, we were just fighting about a lot of things, just trying to sort out what life was going to look like.
2: Disagreeing.
0: Yeah, almost every conversation. Every conversation was
3: negative.
0: We were
3: being curious and believing the best. No, we were maybe not so much, but we were just having a lot of things we had to work out. And he said, do you guys notice that a lot of your time is spent working on your marriage and in a way of just your fighting and struggling? He goes, marriage is designed to be fun and light and enjoyable, but you're spending a lot of your time not doing that. He goes, what if you just set a time, Thursdays, where that would be where you worked on your marriage, and the rest of the week you just enjoyed being married? And he goes, well, we're like, well, what do you do about like these things that happen in between? He goes, get a notebook, write it down so that you feel like you actually got to capture it. You got to express yourself a little bit. You didn't just lose it. And then Thursday's going to come. Don't worry. And you can talk about it when Thursday comes. But then Friday through Wednesday, go enjoy your life.
2: That's great.
3: And you know what happens is by the time you get to Thursday, the things that just seem so huge, you're like, oh, yeah, that was no big deal.
0: It really helped. Do you guys like that? You like that idea?
2: I like it. I think it compartmentalizes it. And the other thing that you mentioned, Ashley, is it gives you time to reduce the catastrophic nature of it.
3: Yes. Everything seems so important in that moment.
2: I mean, Gene and I would do that. Especially when the boys were like in junior high, and you know, I go to bed quick. So by 10 o'clock, my head's on the pillow, I'm ready to go out. And Gene would say, we need to talk about Trent. I'm like, what?
0: Oh, no, I know.
2: But to her credit, she recalibrated and realized when we're having coffee in the morning would be a great time to talk about what she
0: wanted to talk about. Like choosing the right time.
2: Yeah. It's so much of it.
0: Yeah, choosing the right time.
3: Yeah, that was the other advice that I was given. Like, nothing good happens after 10 o'clock. So just like, don't go to bed angry, but just kind of table it to the morning.
2: Let's end right here with this obvious question. The husband and wife who may not have that warm connection, they've kind of been in that rut for a long time, and that's just habit now, that we don't compliment each other, we take each other for granted. What's one thing, other than reading the book, that they could do, like tonight? What can we do differently tonight to help us?
0: Do we each get to say one?
2: Yeah, let's do it that
0: way. I would say, and this is a little trick I learned, to ask your spouse, this is what you say: I want to have a warm connection with you. What question are you hoping I'll ask you about your life?
2: Oh, Gene would love that.
3: Yeah, I would say go back to the believing the best part. And one of the questions you can ask is, or one of the ways of expressing liking is, do you remember the time we did ... Just a shared memory. And I think being able to go back and reminisce like for about good times, like there were good times. There are strengths to our marriage. Can we remember those and just kind of believe that good times will come again?
2: What great advice you've given us, Heather and Ashley. Thank you for being with us.
0: Thank you.
3: Thank you so much.
4: Some inspiring thoughts today from Ashley and Heather Holloman. And I hope you've picked up a few ideas on how to improve communication with your spouse each and every day. We certainly do recommend getting a copy of Heather's book, which is full of practical help and biblical insight. 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

0: On the nights you're falling all to pieces, you can bring your lonely heart to Jesus. 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

to my new hand. Hey, cause real life's in the trenches, not from the stands and our lofty benches with manicured hands. I wanna dash as dirty, a life fully spent, weathered and scarred from all the life that I lived. 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
1: It's always been there for me. 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
1: In this bulletin, police put crowds on notice for the AFL Grand Final and the Prime Minister continues his visit overseas. With more, I'm Tracy Weir. The Prime Minister has joined world leaders in demanding tougher guardrails for AI. Nelson Scott explains.
2: Anthony Albanese and 21 other leaders have signed a statement at the UN in New York pushing for stricter AI regulations. The declaration calls for mandatory safety checks, shared global standards, and tighter oversight of high-powered AI models. Neither the US nor China have signed the statement, but Mr. Albanese argues we need to harness the technology's benefits without risking public safety.
3: Humans need to be in control of it.
2: The Prime Minister has also launched Australia's bid for a seat on the UN Security Council. Opposition leader Angus Taylor insists his priorities are backwards.
4: This Prime Minister should get serious about Australians' security in Australia.
2: Mr. Albanese will also receive a Global Citizen Award.
1: Nelson Scott. Australia's diesel stockpile has fallen by 20% to a 31-day supply as storage limits hit full capacity. The federal government has paused its subsidised fuel shipments while the global oil prices surge past $100 a barrel. National fuel supplies remain steady and sit roughly 28% above the required minimum levels. The Melbourne Cricket Club is vowing to stamp out antisocial behaviour at the AFL Grand Final following Saturday's ugly scenes. Hundreds of objects were hurled onto the MCG after Hawthorn's tense preliminary final loss to Brisbane. MCC President Stuart Fox says those responsible will be held to account.
5: To have such a cracking game of football and then in the last 20 seconds have poor behaviour from probably a few hundred fans was really, really...
1: levels. The Melbourne Cricket Club is vowing to stamp out antisocial behaviour at the AFL Grand Final following Saturday's ugly scenes. Hundreds of objects were hurled onto the MCG after Hawthorn's tense preliminary final loss to Brisbane. MCC President Stuart Fox says those responsible will be held to account.

0: Anyone with information or footage is urged to contact police. The US government has publicly criticised Australia's proposed digital duty of care laws, calling it extraterritorial censorship of protected speech. It's called on the Albanese government to exclude US social media platforms from the rules that would give users the choice to opt out of algorithmic feeds. Prime Minister Anthony Albanese is in the US promoting the government's tech policy agenda at the UN General Assembly. A Southern California school district has agreed to pay two Christian families a total of $250,000 after it forced their children to take part in a gender ideology exercise without parental permission. After the parents both complained, both they and their children were bullied so badly by the Encinitas school community, they were forced to withdraw their children. The school district has also changed its policy, which ensures parents now have advance notice and the right to opt out of gender ideology programs or any others that are against their religious beliefs. A pastor has been fatally shot on his way to a church service in Nigeria's Plateau State. He was among nine people killed in a series of attacks on Christian communities over the weekend. The state, which divides Nigeria's Muslim North and Christian South, has suffered from religious violence for two decades. In sport, and Dockers defender Brennan Cox will be available for selection for Saturday's AFL Grand Final. The club says he was put through an intense training session on the weekend instead of playing in Peel's Waffle Grand Final win to make sure he had recovered from a calf injury. Cox will take part in tomorrow's sold-out main training session. And this year's NRL Grand Final will not feature a headline entertainment act. The league will donate $1 million to Junior Rugby League in lieu of a pre-game performance. The decision has been revealed just weeks before the decider. That's the latest Vision National News. I'm Tracy Weir.
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2: Morning, everybody. Good start for us if you're making your way through towards the heart of Melbourne. Most things looking fairly good at this stage for that inbound movement. No major overnight issues or problems. It looks like a good run through at this stage on the Princes. There was an earlier issue, Laverton North on the Ring Road, Altona bound, a vehicle approaching Boundary Road. That was a broken down car. We'll keep an eye on that, let you know if anything changes or changes quickly. Good flow early if you're making your way from Marcus Hill, the Bellarine Highway, Port Arlington Road as well for a Wednesday morning. And that run from Torquay, Janjuk, no issues for that northbound flow of traffic. We'll keep an eye on it. It's Jay, that's the latest Geelong traffic. 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
3: And now across Geelong, Werribee and the Surf Coast, it's the 96.3 four-day forecast.
4: Well, as we rise and shine across the region, it's a chilly start, but the sun will definitely be showing up. We're headed for a top of 19 today. Thursday warms right up to 27 with some cloud around. Friday, 24 with a possible shower or two. Then Saturday cools to 17 with showers most likely in the morning.
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4: The word for today comes from Psalm 30, verse 5. For his anger lasts only a moment, but his favour lasts for a lifetime. Weeping may stay for the night, but rejoicing comes in the morning. That's Psalm 30, verse 5.
5: 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Good morning.

Hi, how are you? This is The Breakfast Show on your 96.3 with Priscilla. And before anything else gets our attention today, I just thought it would be a great idea to set our eyes and our hearts on Jesus. He is our hope. He's our Savior. Come on, He's our Redeemer. He's our best friend. And no matter what today brings, you don't have to do it on your own. Our word for today, wow, Psalm 30 verse 5, weeping may stay for the night, but rejoicing comes in the morning. No matter what you are going through, my friend, it's temporary. There is joy coming in the morning. And so let's lock in, let's press in, put our faith together, trust God with today. And if you want, you can get lost in the 100% uplifting Christian music. Let the lyrics just take you away, and keep those ears switched on for your cue to sing it, to spin it. You can win a pretty cool school holiday prize from our besties spinning wheel, and then at 8 o'clock, like we've been doing all of this week, our brand new bestie co-host is going to be taking over the

studio. Who is it? Only time will tell. So come on, let's do Wednesday together. Here's Josiah Queen with Demons on your 96.3. Oh,

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1: This is The Breakfast Show, and it's time for You Legend, a time where we shine the spotlight on amazing people doing things in the community. And do I have a good one for you this morning? Well, over at Elizabeth Street Primary School in Mowi, there's a pretty special program happening that's making sure kids aren't trying to get through the school day on an empty tummy. I know it's school holidays, but this story is really important for us to know. There are great things happening. It's called Spoonful, run by the charity Eat Up, and every student at school can grab a healthy lunch every day. Single day. And I'm not just talking about a sandwich, even though for me that is one of my favorite things. They get chicken, pasta bake, wraps, salads, rolls, like proper lunch. And a big part of why this happened is the school's wellbeing officer, Carol O'Reilly. Carol has been helping with the school's breakfast club and started noticing that some kids were coming to school without any sandwiches for later on in the day. And instead of just noticing it and moving on, she pushed for something to be done. Now, she says those students are heading out to recess with full bellies, and the school is seeing happier kids who are ready to learn, play, and get stuck into their day. And she's not doing it on her own. There's a whole team of volunteers helping prepare those lunches as well. I tell you what, volunteers help the world spin around. So Carol is saying every single volunteer who's chopping and cooking and plating, making sure the kids have something good to eat, are absolute legends in her eyes. And we too join in saying to the whole team, led by Carol, doing this for kids, you guys are absolute legends.

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1: There are some nights that last longer than the hours between sunset and sunrise. This is Pockets of Peace with Priscilla. In Psalm 30 verse 5, it says, "Weeping may stay for the night, but rejoicing comes in the morning." David writes Psalm 30 from the other side of a season where he had cried out to God and experienced his restoration. Earlier, he says, "Lord my God, I called to you for help and you healed me." So when David talks about weeping, he's speaking from experience. And there's a beautiful detail in the original Hebrew. The word translated stay carries the sense of lodging somewhere for the night. I love that picture, that weeping can come into the house. It can unpack its bags. It can stay the night, but it doesn't have a permanent residency because David anchors the whole psalm in the character of God. Throughout the chapter, mourning becomes this beautiful picture of God's mercy, his deliverance, and his newness. Darkness has a boundary. Amen. God remains present through every hour of it, and ultimately through Jesus, even death itself could not prevent mourning from coming. And maybe you're living through one of those long nights right now. There is space for tears in the presence of God. You can grieve. You can trust Him at the same time. You can hurt and still have hope. Because your confidence isn't that everything will change by tomorrow. Your confidence is that God will still be God when tomorrow comes. Oh, I like that. Weeping may stay for the night, but it doesn't get to move in forever. Mourning belongs to God.

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1: 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Can I tell you, the Besties Holiday Spinning Wheel is loaded with extraordinary prizes and your school holidays could be about to get even better. It is Sing It to Spin It. 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Now, that applies to kiddies, to parents, grandparents, anyone can play. And here's how it works. I'll play today's song and then it is going to stop. And this is today's song.
2: 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These eyes got power. I feel it in my veins. I'm dancing every day like...
1: 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Now, I probably shouldn't do this, but the line that you might need to sing could sound a little something like this. 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
1: In stories making news, the Reserve Bank warns unemployment may have to rise to bring consumer prices down. The RBA says the jobless rate might need to reach 5% to get inflation back into its target range. Australia's diesel stockpile has fallen by 20% to a 31-day supply as storage limits hit full capacity. The federal government has paused its subsidised fuel shipments while the global oil price surged past $100 a barrel. National fuel supplies remain steady and sit roughly 28% above the required minimum levels. Federal police have laid charges against a Queensland man accused of bribing public officials overnight. Authorities allege the 51-year-old sent $90,000 to people in Bangladesh over a two-year period. To sport, and Brisbane Lion Lachie Neal will miss Saturday's AFL Grand Final against Fremantle after his ban for striking was upheld. That's the news and sport headlines. I'm Tracy Weir. More details soon.
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2: Morning, everybody. Good start for us if you're making your way through towards the heart of Melbourne. Most things looking fairly good at this stage for that inbound movement. No major overnight issues or problems. Looks like a good run through at this stage on the Princes. There was an earlier issue, Laverton North on the Ring Road, Altona bound. A vehicle approaching Boundary Road. That was a broken down car. We'll keep an eye on that, let you know if anything changes or changes quickly. Good flow early if you make your way from Marcus Hill, the Bellarine Highway, Port Arlington Road as well for a Wednesday morning. And that run from Torquay, Janjuk, no issues for that northbound flow of traffic. We'll keep an eye on it. Jay, that's the latest Geelong traffic. More for you soon on 96.3.
3: And now across Geelong, Werribee and the Surf Coast, it's the 96.3 four-day forecast.
4: Well, as we rise and shine across the region, it's a chilly start, but the sun will definitely be showing up. We're headed for a top of 19 today. Thursday warms right up to 27 with some cloud around. Friday, 24 with a possible shower or two. Then Saturday cools to 17 with showers most likely in the morning. Good morning.

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1: Hey, welcome back to 96.3. I was doing a little bit of light reading, not flipping through pages, but scrolling because I like to do everything online. And apparently, sharehouse living isn't just for your uni years anymore. I love saying this. New research. There's always research happening. They've surveyed 3,562 Aussies who are living in or hosting a sharehouse, and they've found that almost half of them are now aged over 40. Yeah, I'm totally celebrating that. The stereotypical share house of a few 20-somethings fighting over whose turn it is to buy the milk, that picture, it's all changing. In fact, the largest age group in share accommodation is now people aged between 40 and over. That's 44% of those that were surveyed. They're the results that have come through. And I actually find this really interesting because it shows how much the idea of shared living is changing. It can be about affordability, definitely. But for some people, it can also mean company, flexibility, and, you know, simply making better use of the space that you have. And I reckon there is one share house rule that applies wherever you go, no matter what age you are, whether you're 20 or you're 60-something. If you finish the toilet roll, you replace it. 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Just

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0: This is 96.3. It is a little bit chilly out there, but we have got some sunshine on the way. We are heading for a top of 19. And if you need something, a little something to get you through this cold start, well, Brandon Heath might just have you covered. Here he is with See Me Through It on your 96.3.
1: Things are getting real. Jesus, take the wheel. Only way I'm getting to the other side. Days are getting

Happy Wednesday. It's Priscilla here on The Breakfast Show. I've got the saga coming up next with Set Fire, followed by the news headlines, traffic and the weather. This is the best way to start your day right here with The Breakfast Show.

0: connecting with your spouse is important to the health of your marriage, and solid communication is a key. 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
3: In this bulletin, a warning from the Reserve Bank and a blow for the Brisbane Lions. With more, I'm Tracy Weir. The Reserve Bank warns unemployment may have to rise to bring consumer prices down. The RBA says the jobless rate might need to reach 5% to get inflation back into its target range. Governor Michelle Bullock says the labour market will need to soften to ease price pressures.
4: An unemployment rate of, say, 4.5% at the moment. At the moment, we think that's a bit tight. You know, between 4.5% and 5% will probably take enough heat out of the labour market that it'll ease pressure on inflation.
3: The warning comes ahead of an expected interest rate hike next week. Jetstar workers are pulling the pin on the airline's additional passenger fees. Brian Wilson explains.
5: The airline's workers are stepping up their campaign for better wages, weather protection and job security by waiving or zeroing many of Jetstar's additional charges for excess bags, booking fees and seat selections. The industrial action by the Australian Services Union won't delay flights travelling to the grand final, but it will reduce the profits from one of the carrier's most busiest times of the year.
3: Brian Wilson with that report. A long-awaited inquiry into alleged corruption on taxpayer-funded construction projects in Victoria begins today. It's hours away from facing its first major test of public confidence. Jeffrey Watson SC estimates approximately $15 billion has been rorted on the Big Build program. His investigations help set the stage for a royal commission into the integrity of major state projects linked to the CFMEU's Victorian branch. The Federal Coalition has vowed to dismantle Labor's climate agenda and rewrite national energy policy if it wins the next federal election. The plan will focus on slashing regulations to bring down power bills for households and businesses. Opposition energy spokesman Dan Tehan says current environmental policies are placing unsustainable burdens on Australian consumers.
6: We will take a chainsaw to all of the green tape that has been introduced by Anthony Albanese and the Labor government, which is pushing energy bills through the roof.
3: The plan will also focus on scrapping net zero. A Minnesota high school football team is using, the spokesman Dan Tehan says, current environmental policies are placing unsustainable burdens on Australian consumers.
6: We will take a chainsaw to all of the green tape that has been introduced by Anthony Albanese and the Labor government, which is pushing energy bills through the roof.

0: coaching staff and a personal note from Park Falcons players. They include messages about their walk with Christ. The Christian-based Sports Spectrum reports that players also add their phone numbers, encouraging the other team to reach out if interested. They also arrange meals for the visiting team's trip home. A bronze statue of Jesus with his hands clasped in prayer has been stolen from a church in Los Angeles. The thieves used an electric cutting tool to cut free the statue, which was worth $75,000. The statue had been vandalised several months earlier. To sport, and Brisbane Lion Lachie Neal is set to miss Saturday's AFL Grand Final against Fremantle. The midfielder's one-game ban for striking Hawk Jack Ginnivan was upheld at the tribunal in a hearing lasting almost 4.5 hours. To the NRL, and Knights coach Justin Holbrook has retained the same 19-man squad for Sunday's prelim final against the Panthers. Meantime, the Dolphins will also play an unchanged side from their team's qualifying win over the Warriors. And in Test rugby this week, the Wallabies host South Africa in Perth on Sunday after the Wallaroos take on Scotland in Edinburgh. That's the latest Vision National News. I'm Tracy Weir.
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2: Morning, everybody. As we push through the middle of the week run, Avalon through in towards the Laverton stretch. You've got delays coming up through Laverton, Williams Landing. That inbound flow of traffic a little slow onto the Westgate Freeway. So it's starting to build for the morning run for sure. No accidents or breakdowns. It is just congestion at this point. Armstrong Creek looking good on Bowen Heads Road, even with the roadworks ongoing. And that run on the Surf Coast Highway not troubling us as yet. Fairly decent flow of traffic in through at this point, Ryrie Street. A little bit more activity around the Ryrie Street region. Inbound Sydney Parade just ongoing as it starts to build. It's Jay. It's the latest traffic. More for you soon on 96.3.
3: And now across Geelong, Werribee and the Surf Coast, it's the 96.3 four-day forecast.
4: Well, as we rise and shine across the region, it's a chilly start, but the sun will definitely be showing up. We're headed for a top of 19 today. Thursday warms right up to 27 with some cloud around. Friday, 24 with a possible shower or two. Then Saturday cools to 17 with showers most likely in the morning.
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4: The word for today comes from Psalm 30, verse 5. For his anger lasts only a moment, but his favour lasts for a lifetime. Weeping may stay for the night, but rejoicing comes in the morning. That's Psalm 30, verse 5.
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0: You. This is The Breakfast Show on your 96.3 with Priscilla. And I thought, you know what, before the Wednesday rush, before the to-do list, before anything else gets a piece of you this morning, how about we put Jesus first? He is our hope. He's our Savior, our Redeemer, and our closest friend. And today we're choosing to lean on His strength rather than trying to carry everything in our own. Our word for today comes from Psalm 30, verse 5. It says, "Weeping may stay for the night, but rejoice comes in the morning." What a reminder. Whatever season you've woken up in, God is right there with you. So let's press in, let's lock in, turn up the 100% Christian music that you can only hear right here on your 96.3 in this region. Listen closely, because your cue to call for Sing It to Spin It is also going to be coming up, and there are some seriously fun school holiday prizes waiting on the besties spinning wheel. And the bestest part of all, at 8 o'clock, a brand new bestie co-host joins me live here in the studio. The question is, who's going to be sitting in that chair today? Well, you're going to have to stick around and find out. I'll give you a bit of a teaser. She's pretty cool.
1: Yeah, she's pretty cool.
0: And of course, you're going to love her. I love her with my whole heart. Hey, let's get into it. Your Wednesday starts right here on your 96.3. Here's Sean Rodriguez with Rise. Let's go.

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1: Happy Wednesday. It's Priscilla here on The Breakfast Show, and you are definitely going to want to turn your ears on for this one because there is a school holiday prize potentially with your name written all over it. It's Priscilla's Besties Holiday Show. And Sing It to Spin It is your chance to get your hands on one of the most extraordinary school holiday prizes. It works like this. When I give you the cue, call 5241-3679. That's 5241-3679. And this is today's song.
2: Sally's heart got power. These eyes got power. I feel it in my veins. I'm dancing every day like...
1: Did you hear that silence? Well, that is your moment. You jump in and you sing the next line correctly. If you do, you get to spin the wheel. If you miss it, I'm just going to move right on to the next caller. Now, it would be terribly unfair of me to accidentally reveal the line you need to sing, wouldn't it? Oh no, I accidentally played the line that you need to sing. Well, now you know. 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What's that? You want to hear it one more time? Okay.
2: 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I'm gonna set my world on fire.
1: 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Isn't

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5: There are some nights that last longer than the hours between sunset and sunrise. This is Pockets of Peace with Priscilla. In Psalm 30 verse 5, it says, "Weeping may stay for the night, but rejoicing comes in the morning." David writes Psalm 30 from the other side of a season where he had cried out to God and experienced his restoration. Earlier, he says, "Lord my God, I called to you for help and you healed me." So when David talks about weeping, he's speaking from experience. And there's a beautiful detail in the original Hebrew. The word translated stay carries the sense of lodging somewhere for the night. I love that picture, that weeping can come into the house. It can unpack its bags. It can stay the night, but it doesn't have a permanent residency because David anchors the whole psalm in the character of God. Throughout the chapter, mourning becomes this beautiful picture of God's mercy, his deliverance, and his newness. Darkness has a boundary. Amen. God remains present through every hour of it, and ultimately through Jesus, even death itself could not prevent mourning from coming. And maybe you're living through one of those long nights right now. There is space for tears in the presence of God. You can grieve. You can trust him at the same time. You can hurt and still have hope. Because your confidence isn't that everything will change by tomorrow. Your confidence is that God will still be God when tomorrow comes. Oh, I like that. Weeping may stay for the night, but it doesn't get to move in forever. Mourning belongs to God.

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1: It's so good having your company here on The Breakfast Show. Now it's time for a local story. Ocean Grove trainer Dan Abdu has just come back home from Scotland after competing in the Natural Strongman World Championships, and he finished 10th in the world in the under 72 kilogram category. Amazing. Amazing effort. But get this, Dan only signed up 6 days, what, before the championships, after a little bit of encouragement from his strongman coach. 6 days. I need more than that to do pretty much anything in my life, in my world. And the 31-year-old headed to Glasgow after a community fundraising effort. Shout out to the community getting all of that together. That helped him get there, where he competed alongside more than 250 athletes from around the world. And believe it or not, the story gets even better. After the competition was done and dusted, Dan successfully lifted the historic Scottish Dinny Stones, becoming just the 448th person to complete the feat. This guy is unstoppable. He's even going to have a plaque at a museum in Aberdeen commemorating the achievement. From Ocean Grove to 10th strongest in the world, what an incredible achievement, Dan. And how good is that our local community helped get him there as well.

Yeah. Awaken the dawn. Awaken my song. Awaken my soul. Awaken my heart. Awaken it all. The dead of the night. My struggle to fight. I see breaking through. I'm reaching for you in the light of my dawn. I'm hearing your call. I'm feeling your draw. The weeping may come, but just for the night, the chains will not fall. The morning is here now. The future.

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1: Hi, I'm Bernie Diamond. Freedom is a funny concept. 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So what does freedom mean today? What's it all about? Can you and I really, really be free? Why don't you join me today as we take a look at sin and righteousness from a different perspective?
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4: In stories making news, a veteran police officer who was among the first emergency personnel at the scene of a deadly Jumping Castle tragedy in Devonport will give evidence at the inquest in Tasmania. The Reserve Bank warns unemployment may have to rise to bring consumer prices down. The RBA says jobless rate might need to reach 5% to get the inflation back into its target range. Australia's diesel stockpile has fallen by 20% to a 31-day supply as storage limits hit full capacity. The federal government has paused its subsidised fuel shipments while global oil prices surge past $100 US a barrel. The US president says Washington and Tehran are moving toward a settlement, while a senior Iranian official says Tehran could reopen the Strait of Hormuz within days if the US eases military pressure and lifts its blockade on Iranian ports. To sport, and in the NFL, the LA Rams have bounced back, beating the New York Jets 28-6. That's the news and sport headlines. I'm Tracy Weir. More details soon.
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5: Morning, everybody. As we push through the middle of the week run, Avalon through and towards the Laverton stretch. You've got delays coming up through Laverton, Williams Landing. That inbound flow of traffic a little slow onto the Westgate Freeway. So it's starting to build for the morning run for sure. No accidents or breakdowns. It is just congestion at this point. Armstrong Creek looking good on Bowen Heads Road, even with the roadworks ongoing. And that run on the Surf Coast Highway not troubling us as yet. Fairly decent flow of traffic in through at this point, Road. Street. A little bit more activity around the Ryrie Street region. Inbound Sydney Parade just ongoing as it starts to build. It's Jay. It's the latest traffic. More for you soon on 96.3.
6: And now across Geelong, Werribee and the Surf Coast, it's the 96.3 four-day forecast.
7: Well, as we rise and shine across the region, it's a chilly start, but the sun will definitely be showing up. We're headed for a top of 19 today. Thursday warms right up to 27 with some cloud around. Friday, 24 with a possible shower or two. Then Saturday cools to 17 with showers most likely in the morning. Good morning.

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1: This is 96.3 coming to you from the heart of Geelong. Now, I've got a question for you. How would you feel if your boss came to you and said, from now on, I actually want you to stop working for 30 minutes and exercise? I would be like, say that again. From now on, I actually want you to stop working for 30 minutes and exercise. And the best part, yes, you're still on the clock. Well, there is right now a 12-month trial happening at Nepean Hospital in Sydney involving around 100 healthcare workers. They've been given 30 minutes exercise break during their workday to see what difference it will make to their heart health, their fitness, and just general well-being. And they're not necessarily hitting the gym either. Some of them are... I like this bit. Some of them will use virtual reality, so putting on like those VR goggles to play things like tennis, bowling, boxing, while others might take the stairs or go for a walk around the hospital. If it works, the research could help make the case for exercise breaks in other workplaces even stronger. So if your workplace handed you 30 minutes in the middle of your shift and said, this time is yours to move, what would you do with it? Would you walk? Would you hit the gym? Would you shoot some hoops? What is your choice of activity? Call me and let me know on 5241 3679. Can you feel-

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5: 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That's where I go over to our socials. Hey, are you part of our online community? Facebook, Instagram. If you're not, look us up, 96.3, chuck us a cheeky follow, click the like button. And I just scroll through some of our posts and have a look at what you have dropped in the comments. Now, this week has been all about having a new bestie co-host. And we had the beautiful Annie come through on Monday. And some of the comments that have, because we've got photos there, check it out. They're amazing. We've got Caroline who says, "Oh, that looks like so much fun." Jared has said, "Well done, Annie, you're a star." And we've got Jamie who's come through and said, "Love this. Well done, Annie. So lovely hearing the addition of little voices with big hearts the last two mornings." How good is that? And if I scroll to yesterday's post where we had the incredible Eloisa come and sit in the bestie co-host seat, we've got a beautiful, beautiful comment here from Marsha. She said, "Love this. It was so good to listen and hear Eloisa and Diesel having conversations about bubbles." Yep, I know. It was a riveting conversation. I actually learned quite a lot. And then Jared's come back again and said, "Love this." And so do we. So please do get amongst the online community and drop something in the comments. You never know, I might just read yours out. 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

Well, our region is slowly warming up. We've got sunshine heading our way, top of 19 today. The weather's taking its time, but you know what isn't? The music. Oh, it is popping off today. Here's Torrin Wells with Like You Love Me on your 96.3.

is The Breakfast Show, and we are minutes away from the 8 o'clock news headlines, traffic and the weather. And after that, you are going to meet our bestie co-host for today. And I am so pumped for this. But first, taking us into the news, here's Planet Shakers with I Choose You on your 96.3.

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1: In this bulletin, Queensland firefighters hoping for a reprieve and Donald Trump outlines his choices on Iran. With more, I'm Tracy Weir. Australia's peak medical body argues the country's inability to provide timely access to aged care is leaving patients stranded in hospitals. The Australian Medical Association's inaugural aged care report card has detailed delays in assessments and long waits for residential care. AMA President Dr. Danielle McMullen says urgent action is needed.
2: It's so critical that governments see that aged care is a part of our healthcare system and that delays in aged care are being felt right across our healthcare system, especially in hospitals, and most importantly, by older Australians waiting too long.
1: Over 3,700 long-stay patients remain stranded in public hospitals nationwide because of shortages in aged care capacity. It's hoped firefighters in southeast Queensland will encounter more favourable weather conditions today as they continue to battle a dangerous bushfire in South Burnett. Some residents in Tila fell under emergency seek shelter warnings yesterday. That has since been lifted. A watch and act remains in place for properties around Stretton Drive and surrounds to stay prepared amid dynamic conditions. The Bureau's Angus Hines says no useful rain is forecast, but winds should be slightly eased.
3: So we're going to hold on to that wind coming in from the east, so coming in from the sea, and that's going to mean that we keep a little bit of humidity through each of the next several days, really, for the week ahead. There's going to be a bit of cloud cover. There may even be a shower or two across those parts of the state.
1: Residents are urged to activate their bushfire safety plans. A veteran police officer who was among the first emergency personnel at the scene of a deadly jumping castle tragedy in Tasmania will give evidence at the inquest. Police Constable Dean Wotherspoon was responsible for the forensic examination of the Hillcrest Primary School incident on December 16 in 2021. The US president has used an address to the UN General Assembly to suggest he could annihilate Iran. G7 foreign ministers have told Tehran to stop arming Houthi rebels in Yemen as the conflict in the Middle East continues. Donald Trump says he has two alternatives.
4: Will a deal be made with Iran that lets them rebuild and create a far greater country than it ever was before? Maybe one of the greatest in the Middle East or even the world? Or do I annihilate the Islamic Republic and do it quickly?
1: The president believes a deal will be reached soon. As Chinese President Xi Jinping visits the US this week, the wife of a jailed pastor, Warren Lin, has publicly called for her husband's release while she's still under an exit ban in China. Wang is among eight leaders of the Beijing Zion Church still in jail after being arrested a year ago. His wife, Sarah Su, has told Voice of the Martyrs he's suffering from a heart blockage while being poorly fed and ill-treated.
4: Do it quickly.
1: The president believes a deal will be reached soon.

0: Christians in China and to have the gospel spread all around China. He said it is his duty that he has to pay this price right now for the gospel.
1: Zion Church founder Ezra Jin was freed after Presidents Trump and Xi met in Beijing in May. To sport, and Roosters halfback Sam Walker has been named at halfback for Friday night's NRL prelim final against the Dolphins. He returns less than a month after ankle surgery. And Brisbane Lion Lachie Neale will miss Saturday's AFL Grand Final against Fremantle after his ban for striking was upheld. That's the latest Vision National News. I'm Tracy Weir.
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3: Morning, everybody. Good flow of traffic as you make your way inbound. A little heavier through the Laverton interchange, Williams Landing, Westgate Freeway in towards the back of Port of Melbourne, a touch on the speed as well. I see reasonably good flow of traffic in there. You're coming through just Settlement Road, starting to build northbound that flow of traffic in towards Fine Street, West Fine Street, a little bit slower coming across the bridge. But it doesn't last for too long. Around the golf course, a good run, and breakwater in both directions looks fairly good. Through Moolap, I reckon there's just as much outbound traffic through Moolap Station Road at the Bellarine Highway currently. It's Jay, it's the latest traffic. More for you soon on 96.3.
4: And now across Geelong, Werribee and the Surf Coast, it's the 96.3 four-day forecast.
5: Well, as we rise and shine across the region, it's a chilly start, but the sun will definitely be showing up. We're headed for a top of 19 today. Thursday warms right up to 27 with some cloud around. Friday, 24 with a possible shower or two. Then Saturday cools to 17 with showers most likely in the morning.
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5: The word for today comes from Psalm 30, verse 5. For his anger lasts only a moment, but his favour lasts for a lifetime. Weeping may stay for the night, but rejoicing comes in the morning. That's Psalm 30, verse 5.
7: It's Priscilla for breakfast. 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

0: Good morning. 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This is The Breakfast Show on your 96.3 with Priscilla, and I am joined once again by the amazing Diesel. Put your hands together for Diesel.
1: Hello, I am here again. Which is crazy.
0: Three mornings in a row.
1: Yeah, man. Yeah, it's becoming quite common.
0: I'm loving it.
1: I like it. I think everyone else likes it as well.
0: And something else that we are loving this morning is that we have got a very, very, very special bestie co-host. I'm not going to say her name right now. I'm going to tell you what you're going to love about her. She's so fun. She brings such a beautiful smile into the room, don't you reckon, Diesel? Mm-hmm, and she's super smart as well. And she is a squishy lover. Put your hands together for Katie.
1: Yeah.
0: Good morning, Katie. How are you?
2: Good.
0: Katie, I have been waiting for this morning because I've only spoken to you over the phone. I've given you a hug in church, and now you're in the studio. How are you feeling?
2: Really good.
0: Girl, I've got to ask you this question. It's day three of school holidays.
2: Yes.
0: Did you have to use an alarm to wake up today, or did you wake up saying, yes, I'm going to be at 96.3?
2: I did use an alarm.
0: Yes!
1: Yes!
0: Yes!
1: To be fair, so do I.
0: Alarms are a good thing. Now, can you let the listeners know how old you are?
2: I'm 13 years old, guys.
0: And how long have you been 13 years old, guys?
1: Less than a year, probably.
0: When's your birthday?
2: It's in June.
0: Come June. On. All right. So far 13 has been, okay.
2: Yeah.
0: You're loving it?
2: Yeah.
0: Beautiful. Tell me something that you're really, really good at. You got the mic. Tell us. What is it, Katie? There's too many things.
2: I know. There's
0: too many things to think of. But I want to say this. You're very good at winning competitions because you won a competition here on 96.3. Am I correct?
2: Yes.
0: And you won the competition for telling us your favourite lollipop flavour. What was that?
2: Lemon.
0: And Diesel, what did you bring into the studio yesterday?
1: I brought in lemon slice.
0: Katie, you missed out.
1: Yeah, I'm so sorry. If I had known, I would have brought some more in today, but
2: it's fine. It's okay.
0: It hurts, but it's okay.
1: You'll be happy to know I had it for breakfast.
2: Yeah. Well,

Katie, we love having you here as our bestie co-host. Diesel, it's always a treat having you. Let's get into our first song for today. It is Big Daddy Weave and Megan Woods with Let It Begin right here on Your 96.3.

0: is the music that you can hear on your 96.3. We are the only station in the region where you can hear 100% Christian music all day and all night. You're listening to The Breakfast Show with Priscilla Diesel and bestie co-host Katie. Woo! Katie, you've done one talk. She's cheering herself on. Girl, I like that. Be your own biggest cheerleader. That's how I've gotten through life. Katie, we've done one talk break. How are you going? Are you coping all right?
1: Yeah. Oh,
0: girl, she is just relaxed. She's actually leaning back on the desk, Diesel, like she is just ready to rock and roll. And I love that because right now we are going to launch for today Priscilla's bestie school holiday. And what that means is you are going to have an opportunity to win a spin of this beautiful bestie spinning wheel. Mm-hmm. Katie, how colourful is it?
1: Very colourful.
0: And you've had a look at the prizes and there was one that you straight away said, ooh, what was that?
1: Splat ball.
0: That is on the board, still up for grabs. And there are a couple others out there as well that are pretty good and they could be yours, but there is one condition. You've got to be able to sing the next line to this song. Mm-hmm. Okay, I'm going to play the song. I'm going to give you our number and you've got to call in and sing the next line correctly. Katie, would you like to hear today's song?
1: Of course.
0: Okay, here it is. Sally's heart got power. These eyes got power. I feel it in my veins. I'm dancing every day like... Ooh.
2: Oh,
0: and right there is where the dramatic pause happens. And it's up to you to jump on the phone and give us a call on 52413679 and sing the next line. Hey, Diesel.
2: Yeah.
0: What happens when I click this?
2: That's the music button, Priscilla. You're not supposed to hit that.
0: Oh, no. Is that the line they have to sing?
2: Yeah.
0: Oh, no.
1: Priscilla.
0: I hope I don't press it again. What is going on?
1: No.
0: Okay, we've given it away. All you got to do is give us a call on 52413679 and sing it to win a spin on the spinning wheel.
3: Yeah. Oh, sorry.

0: On the night you're falling all to pieces, you can bring your lonely heart to Jesus. What if I told you that I believe it?
1: Ficking in country with What If I Told You. So good. Now, we are pretty pumped because just before that song, we launched the competition Sing It to Spin It Now. Katie is ready. She is sitting beside the mic. How does the wheel look that close up?
2: Good.
1: Yeah. Okay. Now, just remember, Katie, you can't win any of the prizes because you're a bestie co-host. So, sorry about that. But somebody that could win is on the phone right now. Give it up for Victoria.
2: Woohoo! Yeah.
1: Victoria, how are you?
3: I'm good. How are you?
1: Oh, so good. Yeah, I got so excited as soon as I saw the screen light up because a lot of people have been trying to get in. But, my friend, you are today's lucky winner if you can sing the next line. So I'm going to play the track. As soon as it stops, with all your might, you sing us the next line. Are you ready?
3: Yes, I'm ready.
1: Okay. Does she sound ready, guys?
2: Oh, yes.
1: All right, here we go. 3, 2, 1.
0: Tell his heart, got power. Eyes got power. I feel it in my veins. I'm dancing every day like
3: I'm finally alive. I'm gonna set my world on fire.
1: Ooh!
3: I'll never do my line. I'm gonna set my world on fire.
1: Come on! All right. That sounded great. Katie, how did that sound to you?
2: Perfect.
1: You got a perfect diesel.
4: Yeah, absolutely. 10 out of 10.
1: But we've got to check with World on Fire team for King and Country. Victoria, let's see if you were correct.
0: I am finally alive. I'm going to set my world on fire.
1: Yes, she is. Yeah. Oh, wow. Victoria, I have to ask you this. Are you a singer?
3: Half-half, yeah,
1: I knew it. I could sense that. Now, Victoria, you have won a spin on the Besties Holiday Spinning Wheel. Katie's got her hand on it. Let's give it a big spin. Go, Katie. All right.
4: Ooh,
1: colours. It's going round and around and around and around. It is slowing right down. What is it going to land on? Oh, what is it, Diesel?
4: Looks like you have won yourself a voucher for you and three friends to Kids Crew, Play Centre and Cafe.
5: Woo! Congratulations, Victoria.
3: Thank you so much.
1: Have you been to Kids Crew before?
3: No, I haven't.
1: Oh, Diesel, you've been?
4: Yeah, it's great.
1: You're going to have a great time. Now, you hang on the line, Victoria. We're going to grab your details. Very good spinning, Katie. Oh, I'm going to give you a special round of applause for that. How good is Victoria at singing?
4: So good.
1: She is so good.
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1: 1,000 out of 10.
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1: 1,000 out of 10. 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

0: That was Come Quickly Lord by Rebecca St. James. I don't think I've heard that one before, so that was really cool. I actually quite enjoyed it. And you're listening to the 96.3 Breakfast Show, Priscilla Diesel, and our bestie co-host, Katie. And Katie, I've been looking over at you for the duration of our lovely time together, and I notice you have on your person a strawberry and an ice cream. And now, I just wanted to ask, are you going to eat either of those things?
1: I don't think I can eat them.
0: Oh, why not?
1: It's a squishy.
0: Oh, it's a squishy. That yeah. makes sense. I was looking at it, I'm like, man, I could really go for an ice cream right about now. That makes so much more sense. Do you have lots of squishies?
1: Yes, I do.
0: Oh, could you list some? Like, what do you got? What do you got?
1: Obviously, I have strawberries and yes. popsicles and stuff.
0: I saw those ones.
1: Do you have any more food?
0: Is it all food things?
1: I have a burger.
0: A burger.
1: I have a chicken.
0: A chicken? Like a living chicken or a roast chicken?
1: Roasted like chicken.
0: Oh,
1: rib.
0: Very cool.
1: And a dumpling.
0: A dumpling. That's so cool. You know, at my house, I have this weird looking duck one. Oh. And a pig. I don't know. The pig's purple.
1: Oh.
0: I don't know how I got the pig. I know how I got the duck.
1: It's mixed with Barney the dinosaur.
0: Yeah. That's so cool. And I assume you collect them because you like the color?
1: I collect them just because, like, I like having something to squish.
0: That's so fair. They look really squishable, really
1: yes,
0: therapeutic.
1: They are.
0: That's so good. Do you have any other collections of things or just
1: I sometimes collect I completely forgot.
0: That's all right. The squishies are such a cool thing and they all have faces.
1: Yes.
0: That's so cool.
1: Except for the strawberry.
0: Well, all I could see is the popsicle.
1: It's sad, but it's okay.
0: Sorry, because it doesn't have a face, it's sad. Is that what you're saying?
1: It's faceless.
0: Oh, well, maybe it's not a sentient strawberry like the ice cream is. Up next, we got Nothing Else by Forrest Frank and Thomas Rhett, and then we're going into the news. You're listening.

0: Jesus says, blessed are the merciful.
1: Pastor Greg Laurie points out having mercy towards someone in need not only encourages them, it's a pathway to our own happiness too.
0: Mercy is not just seeing a need, it's meeting the need. It's pity plus action. It's doing something about it. We can stand around all day and say, oh, I feel so sorry for those people. But mercy says, I'm going to do something for those people.
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4: In stories making news, the Coalition has vowed to dismantle parts of Labor's renewable energy policy if it wins the next federal election. The plan will focus on slashing regulations to bring down power bills for households and businesses. Firefighters in Queensland's southeast are continuing to battle a large bushfire in South Burnett region that was threatening homes and lives yesterday. Emergency alerts have been lifted, but a watch and act remains in place at Tila for residents to stay prepared. As many as 20 new emergency beds at the Royal Children's Hospital in Victoria will be left empty as there isn't enough staff to use them. The long-awaited redevelopment is due to be completed in November. The US president has used an address to the UN General Assembly to suggest he could annihilate Iran. G7 foreign ministers have told Tehran to stop arming Houthi rebels in Yemen. In sport to the AFL, and Zach Merritt has revealed the social anxiety he feels following his failed trade request from Essendon to Hawthorn last year. That's the news and sport headlines. I'm Tracy Weir. More details soon.
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5: Look pretty good towards the end of the peak run. No major issues if you're making your way inbound. Just the usual stuff trying to get through that flow of traffic into Laverton and then onto the Westgate Freeway. It's been a bit of a busy morning, I suppose. Just the Westgate Freeway, particularly through towards the Port of Melbourne. Expect some delays there. Probably the worst of it. Through North Geelong, a little bit of traffic coming through southbound into Riverside, but normal stuff there. Ryrie Street, good. Excellent run through Charlemont and Armstrong Creek. The roadwork's not affecting us too much through Boundary Road and that run to Reserve Road. It's around Woolies at Warralilly. Maybe both directions a little slower. Horseshoe Bend Road looks like a good option. It's Jay. It's the latest. More for you soon on Geelong's 96.3.
6: And now across Geelong, Werribee and the Surf Coast, it's the 96.3 four-day forecast.
7: Well, as we rise and shine across the region, it's a chilly start, but the sun will definitely be showing up. We're headed for a top of 19 today. Thursday warms right up to 27 with some cloud around. Friday, 24 with a possible shower or two. Then Saturday cools to 17 with showers most likely in the morning. Good morning.

0: 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Let me tell you what. Katie is not just warmed up now. She walked into the building just ready to go. She's like, come on, where's the mic? Katie, I'm so rapt that you're here.
1: Yes.
0: You've got your squishes with you. I know you and Diesel spoke about this before, but I have seen squishies in every cool kid's hands. What's the craze? Why do people like them?
1: So basically there was just this trend and it started happening and it was about, oh, Neatos and like dumplings and stuff.
0: Yeah.
1: But like, some people actually need them for like sensory things and stuff like that.
0: I love it.
1: But people just like go and buy like them for the sake of it. But it's not really about that. It's more about like people in general, like having sensory issues.
0: That's so cool. Now, each different squishy has a different feel, right?
1: Yeah.
0: So what does your strawberry one feel like? Describe it for the listeners.
1: The strawberry's
0: She's
1: like...
0: She's squishing it now.
1: It's like...
0: Does
1: I don't
0: it
1: know, it's like pink and glittery and like... watery.
0: It's cute. I like it. Yeah. And your popsicle, it's got a smiley face. How does that feel when you squish that?
1: It feels like a Neato, but it's not like an actual one. But
0: I love it. I've played with a few of them. I've played with the stick of butter.
1: Oh.
0: Yeah, that felt really
1: cool.
0: Smooth. Like when you squish it, it feels like a memory foam pillow.
1: Yeah.
0: Okay, for those of us that are a bit older and haven't pressed the squishy, that's what it is. And then I pressed another one and it was just really cold. I was like, ooh, this is really cool. Hey, Katie, you stick around. We're going to talk to you and get to know you a little bit more after this. Here's John Reddick with Holding On, Praise God, right here on your 96.3.

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1: You're listening to The Breakfast Show with Priscilla, and I'm your bestie co-host, Katie. Yay!
2: Katie, you did that so well. And I just gave you that piece of paper and said, could you do this? Doing that last bit of that song. So well done. You are truly a professional. Now, I thought, let's get to know you a little bit more. How does that sound to you?
1: Perfect.
2: All right, let me know. Tell me a couple of names of your friends from school that you're going to be catching up with during the school holidays.
1: So, I haven't really made any plans yet.
2: Oh, you've got your calendar open.
1: Yes.
2: I like that. I like that. No commitments just yet. Katie, this is good. For 13, you already know how to plan your holidays. If you could spend the rest of your life talking about something, no other topic, what would you be talking about?
1: Jesus.
2: Katie. That is really, really beautiful. And you know what? You'll never run out of things to talk about when it comes
1: to Jesus.
2: Of course not. Oh, I love him so much.
1: Yes.
2: Do you love him more?
1: Yes.
2: We can talk about that later. Now tell me, when you walked into 96.3, how did you feel? Because you've called us up, but now you're here. How's your heart feeling?
1: I feel excited and my heart is very warm.
2: Oh. Do you know, when you came in and you sat down, you brought your squishies. I've given you a bit of a show bag because I've got some lollies in there, some chocolates, just in case you need some sustenance. You haven't even opened up anything. You've just brought such joy and happiness this morning, because sometimes when you're on the radio for the very first time, it can be a bit nerve-wracking.
1: Not for me. Not for me.
2: Did you hear that, listeners? Katie is feeling right at home. Now tell me, Katie, what is your favourite food to eat?
1: My favourite food, if you don't like it, it's all right.
2: Yeah, it's okay.
1: My favourite thing in the whole entire world, in the whole universe, is mac and cheese. Who doesn't like mac and cheese?
2: Okay, let me ask you a question. Mac and cheese, I'm not really a fan of mac and cheese. Oh, I know. You said it's okay if we don't like it, and I feel very close to
1: it's
2: you.
1: It's fine.
2: What is it about mac and cheese that makes you just go, yum, get in my belly?
1: I don't know. I just really like the, like, cheesiness of it.
2: Can you make it yourself? If you had to.
1: If I had to, then yeah.
2: Okay. Who makes it at home?
1: It would be like in those packets.
2: Yeah. You know what, Katie? I love packet food.
1: Really?
2: Because it's still got the flavour. It's still, you end up with the same end product. Now tell me, if I was to ask you, where do you want to be in 10 years? I know you'll be 23. Whoa. What would you have to say to me? 23 years old, where would Katie be?
1: Honestly, I would be right here in this studio with you talking about Jesus every single day, early in the morning.
2: I'm going to stand up and Katie, that is brilliant. We love you so much. You're going to stick around. We're going to go to a song, Cochrane & Co, Running Home. She wants to stay and talk about Jesus.
1: Come on now. Yes, guys.

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0: messengers with Keep Your Head Up right here on the station that we love and trust. 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
1: Woohoo!
0: Let's go, Katie.
1: So, Joe, we have someone here.
0: We do. We've got Joe. Hi, Joe.
2: Hi there, everybody.
0: Welcome, welcome, welcome.
2: Thank you so much.
1: So, we heard you have some ideas about the holidays.
2: School holidays. Wow, school holidays are a lot for some people and not much for other people.
0: Yes,
2: so
0: yes.
2: We're always trying to look for things to do. I've got little ones.
0: Lovely.
2: So
0: what
2: they,
0: age bracket
2: are you? So 6 and 11.
0: Nice.
2: So that can be tricky sometimes trying to find stuff that, you know, works for both of them. But we live in Geelong. What a glorious place to live.
0: Woo-hoo!
2: We have the beach that's free at our fingertips and the weather's been really kind to
0: yes.
2: us. So, you know, go and build a sandcastle. Go and dip your feet in the cold ocean, you know.
0: I love that. Katie, do you build a good sandcastle?
1: Yes.
0: Oh, okay.
2: Yes.
0: Okay, we can do that. I love that, Joe.
2: Yes.
0: Build a sandcastle.
2: Yes, amazing. So many other things to do around Geelong. Mm. The Art Centre. This week is actually Wonder Week at the Art Centre. So
1: Ooh.
2: They have lots and lots of kids' programs on.
1: Cool.
2: And a little tip, if you leave it to the last minute, you get cheap tickets too.
0: You heard it right here. Wait till the last minute for cheap tickets.
2: So yesterday we went and saw a show called Mozart in the Stars.
0: Okay.
2: Ooh. Was it Mozart? Yes. So that was fun.
0: It's fancy.
2: It was,
0: sounds fancy.
2: It was I was like, how's this going to go? Because there's no talking. It's just all like puppeteering.
0: No way.
2: Yes. And it was, lots of puppets and music and guys tumbling around the stage.
0: Yeah.
2: It was a really cool. I was like, how are they going to follow the story? But it was quite amazing. Lots of cool stuff that I'd never seen before.
0: Why are you laughing?
1: I literally can just imagine them rolling across the stage.
2: Yeah. There were teddy bears, giant teddy bears. There were giant T-Rexes. It was wild,
0: wow.
2: Priscilla and Katie.
0: And how were the kids taking it? Were they impressed?
2: They were impressed.
0: Engaged?
2: But, you know, when the T-Rexes came out, we were like, where is this going now? Kept us on our toes. So it was lots of fun. And then when you come out of the Arts Centre, there's like this big free, again, you don't have to go see a show. There's this free section in there of like stuff that you can just knot and like play with. And it's like this big structure and it's just got all bits of cloth hanging off it. And you can just go in and tie things and play, and it's super cool.
0: Oh.
2: So I love the Art Centre. It's lots and lots of fun.
0: It's so much fun being a kid, full stop.
2: So
0: how good
2: fun.
0: Is that?
2: Yeah.
0: I love that. So you've gone from building a sandcastle to going and actually waiting to the last minute to get cheap tickets. I love your range, Joe. What a report. Anything you'd be interested in doing from what Joe's talked about, Katie?
1: Well, if you do think about it, there is a chocolate factory.
2: Oh, girl after our own heart, Priscilla.
0: Are you a chocolate lover?
1: I love chocolate.
0: You love... Okay, tell us. What have you found out about this chocolate factory?
1: Well, I found out that it's, like, very fun and you get to try lots of chocolate.
0: Well, I think you need to make a bit of a visit over there.
1: I know.
0: Joe, should we tag along?
2: Oh, absolutely.
0: Just and a support.
1: Oh, yes.
2: Yes.
1: Oh, yes.
2: Yes, support.
0: We're
2: support.
0: Road tripping it to a chocolate factory.
1: Yes.
0: Joe, thank you so much for that.
2: Thank you.
0: And Katie, your suggestion as well. Lots of things to do during the school holidays. Not everything costs money. You just got to put a bit of imagination into it.
1: Yeah.
0: Here's Zach Williams with Jesus Loves on your 96.3.

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2: There you are. Do you know what, Katie? The time has gone so quick. It's already time to say goodbye to everyone.
1: I know.
2: You have been absolutely amazing. A big thank you to you for being our Wednesday bestie co-host. And hey, tomorrow morning there's going to be another competition that's going to run. You know, yeah, you have to sing the next line to win a spin. How about we give the listeners a bit of a teaser and play it for them right now?
1: Yes.
2: Okay, here it is.
1: Let's do this. Rising from nothing to all above and I
2: reach for the moon, pull it down. That's it. That's it. And if you ring tomorrow morning and sing this line, Katie, a big thank you from the bottom of my heart. You have been a powerhouse today. Let's get you in the studio again in the bestie co-host seat. How does that sound?
1: Yes.
2: All right, from Katie and I, see you later.

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1: In this bulletin, firearms dealers gathering at New South Wales Parliament and calls for the government to focus on aged care needs. With more, I'm Tracy Weir. The Coalition has unveiled a pledge to scrap key parts of the government's renewable energy policy if it wins the next federal election. The opposition would abolish the safeguard mechanism, new vehicle efficiency standards and offshore wind zones. Speaking on Channel 9, Nationals leader Matt Canavan rejected suggestions the parties could be repeating mistakes from the last time the voters went to the polls.
2: At the last election, we weren't promising to repeal net zero, but we've got to do that now because the facts are in. We just think we should prioritise lower prices for you and your family. Ever since we've adopted net zero and we went down this obsession with one form of energy over others, we've seen electricity prices go up 40%.
1: The Coalition says current environmental policies are placing unsustainable burdens on Australian consumers. A report has found delays in providing aged care are increasing strain on hospitals. The Australian Medical Association's inaugural aged care report card argues long waits for home and residential care are forcing patients to stay in hospital after they are ready to leave. It's urging the Commonwealth to work with state governments on the issue. Firearms dealers from across New South Wales are visiting State Parliament to voice concerns over the gun buyback scheme. $25,000 in support has been announced for businesses affected by the reforms, but further promised assistance is yet to be revealed. Shooters and Fishers MP Mark Banaskia says the assistance has come too late.
3: We took a proposal to the government well before budget with suggestions on how they needed to support the industry. We were told by the government that we had convinced them, and on came budget and nothing was announced, and now what they have announced is just totally inadequate.
1: A delegation will visit the New South Wales Parliament this morning. Queensland could feel the effects of labour shortage in as soon as 6 months, according to Australia's peak residential building body. The Housing Industry Association is calling for stronger workforce planning from the state and federal governments. State Executive Director Michael Roberts says more incentives and shorter immigration approval timeframes are vital.
4: It's really difficult for businesses to plan what their labour needs are going to be in 12 to 18 months when they're struggling to find skilled labour now.
1: The state is currently facing an average annual shortfall of 18,200 construction workers. World Missionary Press is about to send 750,000 date books into prisons across the United States. They're used like a diary with space for a daily Bible verse and a place to write notes and reflect on the state of prisoners' hearts and minds. The ministry's Helen Williams telling Mission Network News the date books are often used to chronicle a faith journey.
5: They are extremely well received. We get wonderful feedback from prisoners. It just gives them something to start their day. It gives them something to think about during the day.
6: And even if they just want to make notes or something, but they would read the word and the word would speak to their heart. It's something to cling to, and I don't pretend that I know what goes on in the heart, but everybody needs hope, and the word provides hope.
1: Prison chaplains find the date books can encourage inmates to participate in Bible studies. Turning to sport in cricket, India has avoided an embarrassing defeat to Japan in a one-off T20.
5: We get wonderful feedback from prisoners. It just gives them something to start their day. It gives them something to think about during the day.
6: And even if they just want to make notes or something, but they would read the word and the word would speak to their heart.
5: It's something to cling to, and I don't pretend that I know what goes on in the heart, but everybody needs hope, and the word provides hope.
1: Prison chaplains find the date books

0: Kingston Heath will offer qualification places for both the Masters and the Open Championship next year. In AFL, Fremantle coach Justin Longmuir has been named Coaches Association Senior Coach of the Year. That's the latest Vision National News. I'm Tracy Weir.
1: And now across Geelong, Werribee and the Surf Coast, it's the 96.3 four-day forecast.
2: And the weather for today for Geelong and the Surf Coast. Well, what can I say? A beautiful day. Currently sitting on 10.5 degrees. It is going to warm up, however. Don't worry. A seas below 1 metre. Very calm. Zero wind at the moment. The wind gust is zero, according to the Bureau. Expecting light winds and a mostly sunny day. And a top today of 19 degrees.
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2: And Psalm 30 verse 5 says, weeping may stay overnight, but there is joy in the morning. Psalms 30 verse 5.
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2: Yeah, Steve Mack in for Ewan this morning. He's taking a couple of days off leave and hope he enjoys his little break. It's great to have your company this morning. A little after 9 a.m. and coming your way this hour, we're going to have a chat with Hilton Edwards, the CEO of Focus on the Family Australia. We're going to talk about dads, about fathers this hour. So I'll have him along around about 10 minutes from now. Also coming up through this hour, some great music, of course, and we'll be talking about besties on the Brekkie Show. We'll be having a chat about that this morning as well. Let's kick off this hour right now with Rachel Purcell and Keep Going on 96.3.

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2: Right now I'm still waiting, trying to be patient, hoping for the day when I can testify. If I could skip

0: Joining us today on the line is Hilton Edwards, CEO of Focus on the Family Australia. Now, we've been talking about dads, fathers, Father's Day a couple of weeks ago now, and you know what, I think a lot of dads repeat what they've seen from their dads. We learn from previous generations, don't we? And a lot of us are doing that all the time. What do we learn from our own dads, whether it's good or bad? How does that show up in how people parent now?
1: Well, I think, Steve, it's probably a good place to just sort of share a little bit of my own story. My parents were actually divorced. And so my father used to come and collect my sister and I on a Saturday, and we'd spend the Saturday with him. And then every sort of so often we'd actually go there for a weekend or whatever it was. And one of the things that my father did that actually always let me down was that he would make a promise and then not deliver. And so I can remember a number of times just sort of, you know, sitting outside our house waiting for my dad. He told us he was going to be there at 8 or 8:30, and we're still sitting there at 10. And that's just, you know, it was something that really stuck with me. It really hurt. It really stuck with me. And so I've always said that to my children, if I make a promise, even if I don't say this is a promise, even if I just make a commitment or something like that, or I say I'm going to be somewhere at a particular time, I'm there. You know, and yes, it is a lot easier nowadays. You can send a quick text message and say, "Hey, I'm running 10 minutes late or 15 minutes late." But I think that really stuck with me. And so for me, having grown up with that, I totally flipped the script. I said, "No, I want to make sure that I'm not like that. That which happened to me from my father, I turned right around."
0: But so often the script is not flipped. Hey, so why is it so common for men to say, "Oh, look, I'm never going to do what my dad did," and then they catch themselves doing exactly what their dad did? Why is that?
1: Well, I think we all go in with good intentions. But a lot of the time we might default to autopilot, actually. That's what it is. And so so if on autopilot, our brain is programmed to not care or just let somebody down or whatever it is, if that's the way we were raised and that was always the autopilot method that we received, our autopilot could default back to that. And that's often the case. You know, men might want to do something, but they might just fall back into like autopilot mode where they don't actually think about it. And they do things that are not actually what they would like or choose to do. But because they're not being intentional, they end up falling back into rhythms that are probably more on autopilot than they are on, you know, pre-thought out sort of involvement.
0: A very important word you said there was intentional. And I've been focusing on that word a lot lately with interviews. So what does intentional change actually take for a dad? Is it willpower or something else?
1: I think there's a number of things, you know, and each of us are different. I think for most people, you need to name the pattern. So you need to say, hold on a minute, I recognize that I'm not good in this area, so I'm going to name that I'm always late, or that I, you know, don't show up for my kids or whatever it is, and I'm going to name it. The other thing is to hold yourself accountable. Now, sometimes we struggle doing that to ourselves. So having an accountability partner is often good. You know, I catch up with other men and we catch up once a week and we talk about those things. We say, where have we done well as fathers and where have we done badly as fathers, you know, kind of thing.
0: Yeah.
1: And we open about it. And that kind of, because then we almost challenge each other to say, hey, you know, can we do better next week? And yes, we can. And so that's always a good thing to be able to, you know, sort of hold yourself accountable to somebody else. And then also, I think a very important thing is faith. You know, for a lot of people, when they come to faith, they actually become better fathers. So that's a really, really good thing. And, you know, that's another way of practically, you know, becoming a better, becoming more intentional, really.
0: Well, hold that thought, Hilton. We're coming back in just a few moments with a little bit more about the subject of dads and whether we repeat dads' good and bad habits, bad traits. Right now, get back to some music. One of the latest from Daniel Hagan, Feels Like Coming Home on 96.3.

set from Daniel Hagan. Feels like coming home on 96.3 from the heart of Geelong. It was great to have a chat with Daniel on the line a few weeks ago, and as I interviewed him for History Makers radio show, and yeah, good stuff. Really top bloke. Hey, we're in the middle of our chat with Hilton Edwards, CEO of Focus on the Family Australia. We'll get back to Hilton in just a few moments. In a few moments, so before that, we'll hear from Tanya Harris and a God Conversation. Good morning.

0: On 96.3, there is a bestie co-host. Give it up for Annie. Annie, how are you? What is the best thing about school holidays?
1: Probably not going to school.
0: Makes sense.
1: Mm. We did some rollerblading on Saturday to Eldie and like Woolies.
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5: Most of us have heard about the Ten Commandments. Don't kill, don't commit adultery, don't steal. But did you know that Jesus rewrote them? I'm Tanya Harris of God Conversations. When Jesus was on earth, he said he fulfilled the law, bringing a whole new angle to it. Don't murder people became don't get angry with people. Don't commit adultery became don't lust after someone you shouldn't. Can you see what Jesus is doing here? Jesus was leading us from external behaviour to internal motivation. He was moving us from the letter of the law to the spirit. It was simpler, but harder. Ultimately, Jesus pointed us to God's loving nature, such that all of the commandments became two, love God and love people. Christianity is never about rule keeping. It's about the heart, and it always looks like love. For more on having your own God Conversations, go to godconversations.com.
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0: Fleas, Armour, Ellie Holcomb, Hope It's Alive on 96.3 from the heart of Geelong, where we've got Hilton Edwards, CEO of Focus on the Family Australia, on the line. We've been talking about dads, whether we repeat our father's good and bad traits. Well, Hilton, something important is trying to break the cycle, I guess the generational cycle too. It's not about rejecting your dad, is it, completely? It's about keeping what was good and consciously trying to replace what wasn't good.
1: Yeah, that's so important, Steve. You've hit the nail on the head there. That's it. So you keep what was good and you change what wasn't good. And then that way we actually hand down something better to the next generation. And so that's so, so important that we as fathers, you know, it's not that we're trying to compete with our dads in any way, but it's a case of handing down a better role model to your children. And so if you keep doing that through the generations, we're going to have better and better dads each and every generation.
0: Yeah, and I think with guys who haven't got a dad to look up to, and there are some people like that, I think men's groups are important, especially church men's groups, and they can link in with someone there who has got some great advice and they can lean on them and be accountable to them as well and learn from other men in that sense. Well, you mentioned faith before, and coming to faith often becomes the turning point where men get the tools, they learn the tools and support to actually change the pattern rather than just wanting to change.
1: Yeah, I think that's it. You know, I think each and every one of us has our own faith journey. And when we do come to faith in Christ, we want to be better people. You know, we want to be better people. And who better to be better people than for our own family, for our own kids? And so that can often be the motivator for us to change. The other good thing about church is that it often has good male role models within the church. So you can tap in to somebody else. You can tap into some other advice. You can tap into some other group or whatever it is. I mean, I've been a part of churches where the men go away for a weekend. I've been a part where they go away on their own, where they go away with their sons and things like that. So it's really, really a good environment, a good network to connect with. And if you need to change, join a church and find a good mentor.
0: Absolutely. Now, of course, you don't have to be perfect or if you had a perfect dad to become a good dad, and you don't have to be a perfect dad because there's no such thing as perfect anyway. No one's a perfect dad. You just have to decide on purpose that you're going to be intentional and that you're going to pass your intentional goodness to your kids onto the next generation.
1: That's so, so true, Steve. And that word intentional, which you like, is very, very pertinent for this. Doing things on purpose, making sure that you are intentional about time you spend with your kids and the direction you're taking that relationship, and then just building into it, you know. So it's just so, so important. And for each and every dad, there is help out there. Make sure that you go and you get the resources, get the help that you need.
0: That's great stuff, Hilton. And look, thanks for joining us again today. We'll catch up with you again next week. Hilton Edwards, CEO of Focus on the Family Australia. People want some resources from Focus Australia. Where do they go to?
1: Absolutely, Steve. We've got literally thousands of resources on our website. It's families.org.au. That's families.org.au. And put your search in. If you want to search for fathers, I think you'll find about 2,000 on fathers. You know, just put your search in there and you'll find all the resources that you need.
0: And there'll be some great advice there for you as well. Thanks, Hilton, and we'll catch you again next week.
1: Always good to catch up, Steve.

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Child of God, The Afters, This Is Our Moment, and Maddie Jane, Upper Hand on 96.3 from the heart of Geelong. Great stuff still on the way. Mercy Me, Sofika also on the way. And in a few moments, we'll hear from Tanya Harris.

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8: Mother's Day, and I have mixed feelings. I have a beautiful mum who worked hard to raise us five children, so I love celebrating her. But sadly, I'm not a mother myself, though I always wanted to be. I'm Tanya Harris of God Conversations. Having children seems the most natural thing in the world. After all, half the population are created to bear them. But it doesn't always work out. Though motherhood may be one of the most profound experiences in life, it can also be shrouded in pain. Whether it's social or physical infertility, death of a child, or just plain rejection, the notion of motherhood has its burdens. So to all the mums out there, happy Mother's Day. And for those who find this day difficult, may you know the truth of God's words in Scripture. As a mother comforts her child, so I will comfort you. For more on having your own God Conversations, go to godconversations.com.
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Charlie and Taylor, Heavenly Father, Sofika, a fool to change the world on 96.3 from the heart of Geelong. Steve Mack in for Ewan this morning. And coming up real soon, the latest news, sport and weather. Taking us there, Kurt Addison, Love Like You Love on 96.3. When the light

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1: In this bulletin, politicians talking behind the scenes and some good news for Jetstar customers. With more, I'm Tracy Weir. A One Nation MP says secret talks have already been held with senior Liberals about how a Conservative government could be formed at the next federal election. Barnaby Joyce has suggested the minor party would be prepared to guarantee confidence and supply for a coalition minority in return for concessions on key policies. Mr. Joyce says it wouldn't be a formal coalition deal, but it makes sense for the parties to be practical.
2: I don't think there's anything remarkable about this, because if you look at the polling now, there's no way on God's earth that unless you do something like that, you've got any hope.
1: One Nation leader Pauline Hanson has been suggesting a confidence and supply offer for months. Jetstar staff won't charge customers a host of fees today as part of a union campaign for better pay and conditions. Workers will waive or record a zero fees for excess baggage and seat changes. Australian Services Union spokesperson Scott Cowan says it's not a decision taken lightly.
3: But we're pleased it's something that we can do that won't impact the travelling public, but it will impact Jetstar's bottom line and demonstrate to them the value of the work that our members perform day in, day out to keep the company flying.
1: The airline's workers are stepping up their campaign for better wages. Two senior Victorian Labor MPs are living outside the electorates they represent. Jacqueline Symes has sold her home in northern Victoria and relocated to Melbourne's inner north, while Deputy Premier Gabrielle Williams moved from Dandenong to Surry Hills in 2023. The Nationals say the arrangements raise questions about representation in regional communities. To Queensland, where residents in the South Burnett remain on alert as a large bushfire continues to burn at Teela. A watch and act is in place this morning, urging locals to stay prepared. Bureau of Meteorology senior forecaster Angus Hines says unfortunately there isn't a lot of rain on the way to help.
4: Certainly no guarantee we get any useful rain over those fire grounds. But just generally the overall atmosphere with humidity and not too much by way of wind should mean that we don't expect those fire danger ratings to really spike out of control in the coming few days.
1: Some homes were placed under a Seek Shelter emergency warning yesterday that has since been lifted. Australian petrol and diesel prices have risen to their highest levels in close to 6 months as the Middle East conflict deepens. Drone attacks have damaged a second major oil route in Saudi Arabia, raising concerns about the global supply crunch. The UK's Anglican Leeds Minster Church has belatedly closed an exhibition of a tapestry featuring the names of nearly 17,000 Gazans who were killed during the war with Israel. Despite warnings from Jewish organisations that it may include the names of Hamas fighters, the exhibition went ahead as an act of remembrance. But after definitive proof of the Hamas names, the church shut down the display and acknowledged that it had harmed its relationship with the Jewish community. Christian ministry Bridges of Faith International has provided more than 21,000 waterproof Bibles to Ukrainian soldiers on the front line of the war with Russia. It has produced another 60,000 to be distributed shortly. The ministry has also recruited, trained and deployed more than half of the 1,300 Protestant chaplains in the Ukrainian army. Turning to sport, and in the NRL, the Dolphins will stick with the winning formula, taking the same squad into Friday's prelim final against the Roosters that took down the Warriors in the qualifiers. Broncos veteran Ben Hunt says he's backing the Dolphins.
5: It's good to have, another Brisbane team in there. I know everyone tries to bait up the old feud between the Broncos and the Dolphins and that, but yeah, I'm excited for them.
1: The prelim final is officially a sellout.